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2: Big-name Democrats are reaching out to Michigan candidate Abdul El-Sayed after he clinched the party's nomination for Senate last week.
3: Former President Barack Obama is now one of the latest to speak with El-Sayed. El-Sayed did not share the details of their conversation. Still, it's the latest attempt to bridge the gaps within the Democratic Party. El-Sayed says he's hoping to campaign with Obama as they try to turn the page in the primary. Some, though, are skeptical El-Sayed can unite different factions of the party. A centrist Democratic group is spearheading a $15 million effort between now and 2028 to discredit democratic socialism, a sign that the discord among Democrats is unlikely to go away anytime soon. But to progressives like Senator Bernie Sanders, El-Sayed's win has been a long time coming.
2: Fox's Madeline Rivera. El-Sayed says he does not call himself a socialist. He will face Republican Mike Rogers in November. Okay, so was it just a hard foul or retaliation for her comments about transgender athletes? Fox's Natalie Chuck has more about Saturday night's scuffle involving Sophie Cunningham.
4: Cunningham and DeJounay Carrington getting really frustrated right after that. Carrington was ultimately ejected for that flagrant foul. She then took to social media posting, quote, white privilege and tagging the Indiana Fever. That post has since been deleted. Now, Cunningham reacted to the post, telling a reporter in part, quote, this has nothing to do with race. Last year, I did the same thing and I got kicked out and I deserve to be kicked out. There's no reason to even play that card. But this all comes weeks after Cunningham initially told ESPN she wants to protect young girls in locker rooms or who should not have to play against biological men. Those comments then sparking both support from fans and opposition from those supporting trans athletes.
2: WNBA leaders are set to take up transgender participation policies this week. I'm Angelo Bavaro, and this is Fox News.
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9: And we welcome you in to yet another edition of the Retirement Caddy. 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And like we are every single week, so happy to be joined by the founder, CEO, and financial advisor. He's Matt Eilers. I'm Kevin McAlpin. Hope it's been a great weekend for you. And folks, if you are 3 to 5 years away from retirement, you have come to the right place. On tonight's show, Matt's going to explain how he can help connect your long-term goals with your everyday financial choices. Plus, why are more and more Americans working into their late 60s? We'll explain that. Plus, later on, not only how to get to, but also through retirement. We'll have some fun with that and a whole lot more. But first things first, we say hello to the star of the show, the man of the hour, a guy who's getting ready to climb over 29,000 feet in elevation. Matt Eilers, how we feeling, my friend?
10: Oh, my goodness. Good evening, K-Mac in Grand Rapids. It's a pleasure to be here. And yes, I'm a little anxious about next week when I got to climb this mountain. But no, it's coming up quick, ready to go. But I think I got the butterflies.
9: Yeah.
10: they're starting to show up a little bit.
9: So for folks who don't know, and you may have missed us talk about this a few weeks ago.
10: Yeah.
9: 29029, it's a program where essentially there are mountains around the country where you scale the elevation of Mount Everest. And that is what you're going to attempt to do. And you're doing it for an awesome cause. Matt, tell the listeners why this is so near and dear to your heart and really what's going to be motivating you as you take your, 14 ascents up the mountain in Steamboat Springs?
10: It's incredible. So... yeah, 29,029 feet is the total of what we'll be accomplishing over, you know, those 14 climbs. So you climb up once and then you gondola back down. So you're not having to walk down the thing. But it's about, I think, 2.5 miles each way. You do it 14 times, you got 36 hours to do it. Mm. And two things that I think really are pushing me to get this. Number one is I love pushing myself into productive discomfort. I carry that mantra with my children, with my team here, with our clients, you know, always trying to challenge us to do something big and better. I want to push myself to try and do something incredible like this. And my boys are going to be out there. My wife, Steph, will be there too. And I want to see them be a part of witnessing me either fail at something really, really hard or succeed. Mm-hmm. Because I think there's a lesson with both of those results. But the other side of it is to raise awareness for what I think is a really, really important cause here in West Michigan, and that's the Kids Food Basket, which if you're listening and you've not heard of this local organization that's been around better part of, I think, 20 years now, they make sure that kids don't go home hungry. And it's wild, the number of children here in West Michigan that are 8 years old and younger, we're just talking about this chunk, when their brains are at the most like critical point of development, that they're showing up to school hungry, they're on a free lunch program of some sort, and then when they go home, they're not eating until they get back to school for the free lunch the next day.
9: Wow.
10: Over 40,000 kids fall into this category in 4 counties here in West Michigan. It's nuts. So Kids Food Basket is this incredible organization that sends those kids home with a sack supper and they eat for the whole week. And then they're going to be on that program the whole school year. And it's an incredible organization. We're raising awareness to try and encourage, you know, our friends, family, clients, but also, you know, listeners here in West Michigan, viewers of our TV show, you know, whether they come out to one of our events, we're making noise about this because there's so many ways to give to this organization. It doesn't have to just be financially. They need your financial gifts. Anything that you can give them is phenomenal. You wouldn't believe how far $100 can go in feeding these kids. Like these sack suppers are like $2. So you think about it, like how many nights that you could create a meal for a kid here in West Michigan, but they need time too. Mm-hmm. So part of something that we're going to be doing here at Medalist Wealth, our team, and we'll probably gather some clients to go with us, is we're going to go volunteer at their facilities and pack suppers and just give our time because they need that. So yeah, I'll be thinking about this organization as I'm making this climb, you know, thinking about all of you out there listening, you know, our really trusted clients that we love dearly, family, the team here. There'll be a lot going through my mind. But yeah, for me, I love having these different points of motivation to try and do something incredible. But yeah, that's what we're doing. It's coming up quick.
9: And like you said, 40,000 kids dealing with those food issues. So I commend you for taking on this challenge. And I'll be sending you some notes along the way. So we'll be following your journey.
10: I need all the motivation and encouragement I need. Yeah, I'll tell you what, this brain is ready for it. This mind is ready for it. I just got to make sure the body's going to keep up.
9: Yeah.
10: But I've been putting in a lot of training and time on my feet, a lot of work. And it's going to be incredible. I'm excited.
9: There you go. Well, if you'd like to get involved, maybe you heard some of the comments there by Matt about the Kids Food Basket. If you'd like to learn more, 616-421-4220. The team at Medalist Wealth Management would be happy to clue you in. 616-421-4220. I know one thing that is certainly pertinent to a lot of our listeners is Social Security. security, right? And I know it's been something we've touched on a lot. In about six years, the trust fund is set to run dry, which means benefits could be cut by 23% or even more. Now, I want to take you back to 2005. Lawmakers had a chance to do something. They had to raise taxes by 2%. That would have kept the system funded for another 75 years. But they passed. Then 10 years later, in 2015, that fix jumped to 3%, yet still no action. Now, today it's closer to 4%. And of course, we know there still hasn't really been any headway made. So if Social Security feels like a guaranteed paycheck in retirement and that paycheck was to shrink, what other reliable income sources do you look at? And more importantly, Matt Eilers, how do you determine which is right for each individual that comes to see you at Medalist Wealth Management?
10: Holy moly, is that a bunch of loaded questions right there that we need to get into?
9: Yeah.
10: All right. So let's just start. Let's back up a second and get to the Social Security issue. It's starting to become fairly alarming, is what it is, because they're really, really getting specific now on a timeline of when they think that this cut could take place, and then also getting quite specific on the amount of the cut. Now, this has been being talked about for over a decade. They were printing it on statements originally, but the line in the sand has been moved, or the goalposts have been moved over and over, and the amount of the reduction has been moved a little bit. But here we are. 6 years may seem like a long time, but in reality, it is not. Think about how long it takes for the government to fix something.
9: Yeah.
10: 6 years now all of a sudden seems like, oh, like this is right around the corner. Mm-hmm. So, but here's the thing, and I've said this on previous episodes, I'm a little bit of a cynic in the fact that I don't think it's going to be as bad as what they're saying. However, I do think that we need to expect changes, but I don't have a crystal ball that tells me what that's going to be. I just believe that there's not a politician out there that's going to want to put their name on cutting Social Security by 23%. Mm-hmm. I just don't see anybody wanting to go down with that one. However, I think that there could be a combination of things that they do to fix this thing. They could raise full retirement age. They could reduce benefits and then increase payroll taxes, right? Mm-hmm. You know, if they got to increase things by 4%, seems like a small number, but you start to do the math, it's actually a lot of money.
9: Yeah.
10: I don't know if it's going to be just one of those things or a combination, but they're probably going to do something. But the question that you have to ask yourself is, well, what does this mean to me? Mm-hmm. And you mentioned how, you know, this Social Security has always kind of felt like this guaranteed check. It's almost like a pension, if you will. And it's been adjusted for inflation over the years. And sadly, one thing I got to tell you, listeners out there, is the reality of it is Social Security was never designed to be your retirement plan. Mm-hmm. It's not supposed to be relied on to be your sole source and your largest source of guaranteed income in retirement. It just isn't. And now it's being exposed as, okay, well, it might not be. And the question you have to ask yourself is, what do you do about that? Mm-hmm. And how does that affect your plan? First and foremost, one of the things that we work through with our clients and with families that come in all the time, and they want to sit down generally for a second opinion or a first opinion, is they want to know, well, what happens to our financial plan if this cut happens? If there's a 23% cut to your Social Security benefits, how does it impact your financial plan? We have a process to stress test that. We can help people see, do you have enough, you know, income from other sources to offset this? Mm-hmm. Or does this break your financial plan? Does this potential cut mean that your lifestyle has to suffer in retirement? I don't know the answers to that, but I can tell you what, we can show you what happens using math and logic if we sit down and run the numbers. So I think that's the first thing that families need to consider is, like, let's just run scenarios. If you haven't done this, it's probably not a bad time to take a look to see if you've got the right financial plan in place that can adjust if and when this does occur. So that's one of the, you know, one of the big things that we we challenge people on. Now, the other, and this is an interesting kind of planning philosophy, this year, it's been more often than not, when we're building a written retirement income plan for our clients, a lot of them are opting to say, just plan on or assume Social Security being cut by 23% and then build me the best plan around that that won't break. Mm. So that if the cut doesn't happen, it's almost like icing on the cake. We can help you build that here at Medalist Wealth Management.
9: 616-421-4220. All right, when we return, a headline that many of you have probably been hoping to hear. We'll explain as we continue with this week's edition of The Retirement Caddy, powered by Medalist Wealth Management, and that's coming up right after this.
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9: 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So Matt, I've got a headline that I've got a feeling a lot of our listeners have been clamoring for a long, long time.
10: Right.
9: This one comes. Yeah, you ready for this one? You're sitting down, right?
10: Yes.
9: This one comes from USA Today, and I quote, "Maybe you don't need $1 million to retire after all," end quote. Mm. So from the article, it finds that 97% of Americans have less than $1 million saved, yet 82% say they have enough money and are happy in retirement. So Matt, I guess the question becomes, does this finally reinforce the idea that retirement, it's more about having a plan than reaching a magic number?
10: Oh, 1,000,000%.
9: Mm-hmm.
10: Absolutely. I see what you did there too. I love this headline finally, because I've seen so many stupid headlines over the years about what's the magic number for retirement and how much do I need to get to? And it's like, seriously, it doesn't matter. What matters is what type of lifestyle that you want. Mm-hmm. What type of retirement income are you going to command? You can retire on $100,000 depending on your income situation. You might not be able to retire with $1 million depending on your income situation. It all comes down to income. That's really what drives the magic number. Is what's your lifestyle income going to look like? And then you back into how much money you need. I hate the thought that people could be chasing some big fat number because it's so cookie cutter and it means nothing to them or their lifestyle. There's so many factors that have to come into play here. When are you going to retire? When is your spouse going to retire if you're married? How much income are you going to receive? Right.
15: Mm-hmm.
10: And then if say you have an income goal, maybe you need $5,000 a month. Okay. Well, how much are you getting from Social Security? We're just talking about that.
15: Yeah.
10: And then the big question, when should you take it? When's the best way to maximize those benefits and take a look at, you know, the spousal benefits and things of that nature? And like, how do you do that? So maybe you're going to get $3,000 from Social Security. So now you got to cover $2,000 from your investments. You follow me there?
15: Mm-hmm.
10: So we got, how much money does it take to do that? And are you factoring in inflation? What do you have? Are your assets tax deferred? Meaning, if you're listening in and you heard the word tax and you just threw up in your mouth a little bit, I did too. Tax deferred, those are your assets like your 401k, 403b, 457s, TSPs, IRAs. Tax deferred, meaning the taxes have been deferred as you've been growing those. But the key thing here is when you start taking those distributions in retirement, all of the distribution, 100% of it is taxed at whatever your tax rate is. So let's say you got a 25% tax just for easy math. Well, if you distribute $1,000, you're only receiving $750. So we got to factor that into income too, right? You mm-hmm. actually need to be taking out more than what you think so that you can net what you need after taxes.
15: Mm-hmm.
10: So all this comes down to is your individual circumstance, right?
15: Mm-hmm.
10: And are your assets right now positioned the way that they should be to optimize a durable written retirement income plan, right? Are you factoring in inflation every single year so that you get a pay raise every year to keep pace with your purchasing power and keep pace with inflation? Are you factoring in your longevity? You know, I swear, like lately, when I say lately, it's like the last couple of years, just about every family we meet with, one of the individual's parents has lived like 95.
15: Mm.
10: Wow. It's just wild. So if you think about this, you have all these different variables, all these different pieces of the puzzle, if you will,
15: mm-hmm.
10: right? How much income do you need? How much is coming from other sources? How much do we want to rely on those other sources, AKA Social Security? I'm talking about you. How much risk do you need to take from your portfolio? How much of your portfolio is taxable? You know, all these different things. And that is what leads us to not chasing stupid magic numbers that have nothing to do with your individual situation.
15: Mm-hmm.
10: So I love this headline. Maybe you don't need $1 million to retire after all. And then they should follow it up with maybe you do.
15: Right.
10: You should probably talk to a financial advisor to figure it out.
15: Right.
10: Because there's like no right answer for anybody until you know you have a plan. And a plan comes down to understanding all of these variables so that we can account for them. And then we can develop strategies. We can develop strategies that are going to help us accomplish these different goals. And I'll tell you what, these are the things that are going to lead us down the road of understanding what your portfolio needs to look like. Meaning the stuff that you should own, not the other way around. We don't want to start looking at the portfolio and be like, hey, you need stocks, you need bonds, you need annuity, you need a mutual fund portfolio, you need money market. No. Like, I don't care if some stupid news article said, well, if you're 60, you should have a 60-40 portfolio of 60% bonds, 40% stocks. No. Let's go back and figure out what are we trying to accomplish? Okay. What's the goal? The goal is going to help us determine the strategy. The strategy is going to help us determine the tool. All that stuff, all these investment vehicles, listener, I'm talking to you. Those are just tools. They are not good or bad. They're just tools. Depending on what they're used for, That could make it a good tool or a bad tool. So we need to unpack all this stuff, understand the goals, understand the strategies that'll lead us down the path of determining what the tool should be. And now we can literally script out the plan that helps you understand, all right, here's how much money I need to get to. We can back into it.
16: Mm-hmm.
10: If you're going to retire in 5 years, or maybe you're 6 months away or whatever, we can help you figure out the goal that you're shooting for.

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7: 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The best part is it fits in my real life. You don't have to become a different person. You just need a better system than I'll start on Monday. I dropped 4.

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2: We continue with you on this weekend's edition of The Retirement Caddy. 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And of course, we hope it's been another wonderful summer weekend as we talk all things retirement here on the show. 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And if you're new to the show, welcome aboard. 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And Matt, not just for golf anymore. You and I were just talking offline about an unbelievable experience you've got coming up in a couple of weeks. Tell the listeners who have never heard about 29029 what you've gotten yourself into here in a few weeks.
3: Holy moly. What have I gotten myself into is the question. No, you just made a good point. I have kind of, these last couple months, have really abandoned all things golf. I've not been practicing or playing very much at all because I'm training for this, some would call it psychotic endurance event that I'm going to be a part of. So let's talk about it. So 29029, what are these numbers? That is the vertical height in feet elevation of Mount Everest. Mm. No, I am not going to go climb Mount Everest. I don't want to die. Right.
2: Right.
3: However, there's this endurance event, and these take place at different smaller mountains across the country, where a huge group of people come together to try and accomplish something incredible, which is essentially climbing the equivalent height. Mm-hmm. So they go find a big mountain, figure out what the elevation is, and figure out how many times you got to climb it, and it has to be done inside 36 hours. So I'll be heading on a plane with my wife and my three boys on my 44th birthday, wow, August 12th, to Steamboat Springs, Colorado. 2 days later, we will start this event where my goal is to climb the mountain 14 times in 36 hours, and that will be just over 29029 feet.
2: Wow.
3: 29,029 feet in elevation. So if you're listening, you're like, what in the world? Why would you do this? Sounds awful. It's going to hurt. It's going to be painful. The training's been rough. But it's going to be something incredible to accomplish. And people that are listening that are friends or clients of the firm kind of know this, but for the listeners that don't, one of my mottos is that we always need to be pushing ourselves into productive discomfort, trying to do some incredible things. And I thought to myself, this was last year, it's been a couple years since I've done anything really crazy like that. The last thing I did that my wife thought was crazy was something called 75 hard. That's for a whole nother conversation. But I said, you know, I want to do something again. And for me, it's multifaceted. I can push myself into some productive discomfort and try to accomplish something incredible. But also I've got these three young boys that are watching, and I want to show them that it's okay to try. Mm-hmm. Even if I don't make it all the way up this thing 14 times, injury could pull me off the mountain, fatigue, exhaustion, whatever it may be. Or just willpower. Mm. But I want to show them, hey, like, we can do some pretty wild stuff if we put our mind to it and we dedicate and we make a commitment. So that's what I'm doing. And it's been really cool. I've been able to find other measures of inspiration to make sure I get up this hill. Mm. I'm calling it a hill because in my mind, it makes it sound a little bit more palpable right now, but it's a mountain. But to get up there 14 times, and, you know, I need to draw a lot of inspiration from a lot of things. You know, my kids are going to be out there. They're going to be at the top when I'm making that 14th summit. But I'm also climbing for a cause for a local organization here in West Michigan known as the Kids Food Basket. And if you're listening and you haven't heard of Kids Food Basket, please go check out their website. This is a phenomenal organization that in the most simple way I can put it. It helps the kids that are less fortunate make sure that when they go home from school, they're having dinner.
2: Mm-hmm.
3: And my eyes have been opened to the need that we have in just the four counties that they are in West Michigan here. 41,000 kids are affected by this. Wow. And you think about it, if you're listening in, there's a lot of reasons that, you know, it's been tough for families to always be able to put food on the table. Look at inflation. Mm-hmm. Look at what that's done just to food costs. And then if you have someone that's less fortunate already, you put those two things together, that's a combination for disaster. And there's a lot of hungry kids out there. There's kids literally, and it breaks my heart to even think about this, but they're going to go to school and they're going to be on some sort of a lunch assistance program while they're there. And when they go home, they're not going to have dinner. Mm-hmm. They're not going to have breakfast. They won't eat until they come back for the next free lunch. So this organization gets food in those kids' hands. Literally, they created this thing called the Sack Supper. They send kids home from school that day with dinner. In a brown paper bag, and they are this is probably the wrong number. I literally just sat and did an interview with the founding CEO last week, but I think they're in 68 different schools now here in West Michigan, where these children, like, they don't have to wonder, am I gonna get food tonight? It is such an incredible organization. So we're really trying to raise awareness for them. And, you know, I got to draw on a lot of things that are going to motivate me to keep climbing mm-hmm. this darn challenge for 36 hours. And it's like 36 miles that we're going to cover of vertical, like, you're going up. So I got to draw on all these things. I got to do this for my kids. I got to do it for myself. I got to try and help this local organization. And by golly, we're going to get it done. It'll be a nice little 44th birthday present to myself and to others, hopefully.
2: Such an incredible cause, man. And you just, you know, you're talking about, you know, inflation. And really, again, yeah, to tie it back into how you help our listeners when it comes to putting retirement plans together, that's often an overlooked, right, component of it. And, yeah, and I know that folks are, you know, whether you're in your 20s and 30s and it's affecting you, or whether you're in your 50s, 60s, 70s, it's a big deal. So obviously so many folks are affected, and for you to raise awareness for this unbelievable cause, man, I tip my cap for you, and I'll be following along your journey. I don't know that I'll be walking alongside you up that mountain, but man, I'll be rooting like heck for you. How's that?
3: You can walk with me in spirit. And everyone listening, I appreciate the support. It's going to be incredible, but yeah, inflation's real.
2: Yeah.
3: You know, and if you're listening in, obviously, and you're not a young child that's suffering from hunger and you're wondering how this relates to you, it's, yeah, you're facing inflation every day too.
2: Mm-hmm.
3: And Kevin, you bring up a really, really great point that, you know, your retirement income is tied to this inflation.
2: Yeah.
3: And if you haven't factored that in to a written retirement income plan, I think you're making a mistake.
2: Mm.
3: And I think that you need to take another look and get a second opinion and take a look at a strategy that builds that in. I'm going to give you a number here right on the radio. And if you've watched us on TV or heard the show before, you might've heard this, but the number is 3.27. And I give you this number because it's a rule here at Medalist Wealth Management. We do not build a written retirement income plan without a minimum of a 3.27% annual pay raise to your income. Mm-hmm. That's your inflation adjustment. So think of that as your pay raise every year. If you're going to get, you know, $5,000 a month, in retirement income next year, we're giving you a pay raise of 3.27%. This is not investment return. This is just saying we're going to build that much of an income increase every single year. A lot of families want to go more. That's just where we start. Mm-hmm. And I'll tell you, I have seen a lot of families come through the door, number one, without any semblance of a plan of how they're going to take distributions from their portfolio to create income. But then for those that even thought they were, have zero inflation baked into it. That's a problem. That's an absolute problem. And if you're gonna, if you've got a 20 to 30 year retirement ahead of you and you've not factored in inflation, you're not gonna have the same lifestyle. So these are things that we they're fixable. Mm-hmm. It's just planning. This is what we're doing. And yes, this is a financial radio show. And notice that we're not talking about the stinking markets and individual investments right now. And it's because those things don't matter until we have the right plan in place. We need to build the plan, and that plan is going to steer us towards, all right, how much risk do we take in the market? And what's the right portfolio we build that's going to be at that risk level? Now, what are the tools to go do that? What do we need? Do I have the right plan in place? And love to have that conversation, that cup of coffee with you. And I'll wear the red hat too, maybe.
2: I love it. That's phenomenal. 616-421-4220. We do have teammates standing by, yeah, even on a Sunday night, to get you on Matt Eiler's calendar with no cost and no obligation. And again, it all begins with one call. 616-421-4220. That's 616-421-4220. 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
2: And we thank you, as always, for joining us on another edition of the Retirement Caddy. He's Matt Eilers, and he's the founder, CEO, and, of course, financial advisor with Metalist Wealth Management. And he's right here in Grand Rapids, folks. My name's Kevin McAlpin, and we hope you've had a great weekend. We're fantastic summer. Boy, summer's flying by, isn't it, man? I mean, it's like, I feel like we were just talking about, you know, weather finally warming up, the snow being off the ground. And Matt, here we are, man. It's officially the dog days of summer, isn't it?
3: I know. It's crazy. And here we are, and July is coming to an end.
2: Crazy.
3: Can we slow this down somehow? I don't know how to do that.
2: Yeah, I'm right there with you, man. Time is just zipping right on by. Yeah. And I think for those folks who are tuned into this show, obviously you're listening to a financial radio show. You're maybe you're getting closer to retirement. And I think one thing that we could see go by in the blink of an eye is the next 10 to 20 years. Why do I bring that up? Yeah. Well, because over the next two decades, it's estimated tens of trillions of dollars are set to be passed on from baby boomers to younger generations. It's something that's being referred to as the Great Wealth Transfer. But researcher Ed Yardeni recently told CNBC that a lot of that money is actually being handed down now.
9: Look, the kids, we didn't really like their friends. They didn't listen to us. They didn't clean up their rooms. Why leave them anything? $80 trillion, it's going to be hard to spend all of that. And I know from personal experience that a lot of us are helping our kids. It's not cheap out there. Rent is high. Auto insurance is crazy. And so I think a lot of the baby boomers are already transferring some of their wealth to the youngins. And I think that's another reason that the economy is remaining resilient.
2: All right, so let's kind of piggyback on that, Matt. When it comes to sitting down with families, I know this is something you do a lot. What are those conversations like? How do you prepare that next generation to handle the inheritance wisely, whether that's today, next year, or maybe even 10 or 20 years from now?
3: Well, the CNBC clip is so accurate because we're seeing it left and right where our clients are helping out their kids, their adult children, or they're not even in need of help, but they're just giving. They're gifting. They're wanting to enjoy certain things, and they're doing special things. They're giving to their grandkids, you know, for college or what have you. So we're seeing a lot of it, but it really begs the question of, you know, how are we preparing that next generation to inherit this? The answer there is it all starts with how we're preparing the parents for what they're going to give and how they're going to leave on their assets. Okay. So in the world of like your portfolio, I want you to think of two categories that your money could fall into. It could fall into a bucket that we'll call live on money, the money that you're going to live on throughout your retirement. And then the other bucket, we're going to call that your leave on money, the stuff you're going to leave on. So we have to really take a good hard look at what types of accounts and what types of financial assets go into those different buckets. Okay. Because the dollar amount might sound awesome, but based on the type of account it is, you might be leaving on a tax burden unexpectedly, where maybe that's an asset that you should be trying to live on more and spend down. So we have to go through a planning process with everybody to figure out, all right, how are we going to prepare our financial plan to be passed on? But the other layer of this, going back to your question, Kevin, about how do we prepare the next generation to handle receiving all of this? Well, that's the cool part about getting together with families and being able to help adult children see the financial plan and help them start to understand what this might look like for them. We literally will host family meetings here at our office where our clients will bring their grown adult children in to be a part of like a family discussion. We'll MC it for them. Or what we're going to do is we're going to arm our clients with the best way to understand, visualize, and show their financial plan to their kids so they can have this conversation. It's all about communication. And it's all about giving you the right information so that you can show them, hey guys, here's what it's going to look like. Here's what you're standing to inherit. Some families aren't comfortable even having that conversation quite yet. Some are. And there's no right answer there. We're going to help understand where you're at in that process. You know, some of you say, hey, I want my last check to bounce. Others of you say, I want to leave on this amount of money. Cool. Well, let's just figure out either one of those. Make sure, do you have the plan right now that supports those objectives? And are you equipped to be able to tell this story to the kids and show them why this is beneficial to them and not a burden? Because believe it or not, inheriting something could actually be a burden depending on what it is that you're inheriting. So we have to have these conversations with the family because everyone's different. You know, they all have different assets. Maybe there's real estate, maybe additional real estate, maybe there's not. Maybe there's a lot of tax deferred accounts, you know, 401ks, IRAs, maybe there's not. Mm-hmm. Maybe there's Roth money, maybe there's not. Maybe there's debts, maybe there's not. We got to just figure all this out and then help you figure out, okay, what's the best way to pass this on? And now here's what you can show the kids. And guess what? When the kids have a question, they call us. Mm-hmm. And we can say, hey, let's answer this. Let's take a look at your financial picture and we can help you understand what this might look for or might look like. But it's, we find sometimes we have to be that spark plug to get the conversation started. It's not always easy talking to your kids about money. Mm-hmm. It's not always easy on the flip side, asking your parents about their financial plan. You trust that they're just doing the right thing, or maybe you know they have a guy that was working on it. But the question you got to ask yourself is if you're in either one of those camps is, do you have a team that's surrounding you with the planning process that's best for the stage of the life that you're in? That's what we bring to the table. It might not be for the stage that everyone's in, but I can tell you what, if it's retirement, that's our wheelhouse as our bread and butter. And that's what my team is so passionate about. And I feel bad sometimes, you know, being on the show and, you know, it's a lot of Matt Eilers. I'll tell you what, my team is behind me on all this and I got to give them the credit. We have a phenomenal planning team here that is absolutely devoted and obsessed with client service and with building the absolute best financial plans that we can. Using some of the best technology that's out there. You know, we're always pushing ourselves to continue to learn new things about all of this, but we have to try and break the mold a little bit. And we're not afraid to do things a little bit differently because we're not stuck in the cookie cutter big box world where we've got, you know, some big dumb company saying, here's how we do it. And these are the mutual funds that we want you to sell. Sorry. I don't really care about that. I care about my clients. I care about their retirement outcomes, their goals. And my team is just so obsessed with taking those goals, figuring out the strategies that support them. And then we build the best portfolio that we can using the tools that are out there in the industry. And as an independent firm, we got, you know, the pick of the litter. We can go out and get our hands on what's best for our clients. And when it comes to wealth transfer, when it comes to your family, I think you need a team that's going to treat you like family and they're going to take your successes and failures just as personal as if it's their own. And that's what we bring to the table. So we'd love to partner with you. We'd love to have that conversation.
2: 616-421-4220. That's 616-421-4220. That website, once again, folks, is medalistwealth.com. That's medalistwealth.com. And Matt, it has been another enjoyable Sunday evening with you as per usual. And before we do run out of time, my friend, the floor is once again all yours for the final word.
3: Well, thanks everyone for joining us. Kevin, it's always a pleasure. Love being on the show with you, brother. And for our loyal listeners or our first timers, we talked earlier about, you know, pushing yourself into productive discomfort. What I can tell you is it's not uncomfortable to sit down and have a cup of coffee over a financial planning conversation. I would urge you, if you haven't done that, take that next step. Grand Rapids, we love you. We'll talk to you next week.
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16: No threats of military action, at least for now. I'm Carmen Roberts, Fox News. President Trump is reportedly in no rush to launch new military strikes against Iran after Tehran issued a list of demands to reopen the Strait of Hormuz.
17: President Trump saying in a phone call with Axios, saying instead of increasing military pressure, as we've seen in past weekends, that instead the administration is going to increase economic pressure and wait for that to mount.
16: Fox's Alex Hogan. And Iran's demands include ending the war, withdrawing U.S. troops from the area, lifting the blockade, unfreezing Iranian assets, and repaying Iran for the cost of the war.
17: 75% of Americans say the conflict with Iran has not been worth the cost. That's according to a Marquette Law School poll.
16: And part of that cost, higher gas and oil prices. Crude oil prices heading higher tonight. U.S. crude up almost 1% at $78.91 a barrel. Brent crude up more than 1% at $84.52 a barrel. Meantime, Trilby Lundberg with the Lundberg Survey says gas prices rose again.
18: Prices are up about 8 cents in the past 2 weeks, and the new price is $4.18.
16: AAA puts the national average at $4.01 a gallon. Evacuation orders are in place across parts of the western U.S. and southwest Canada as extremely hot and dry conditions fuel the spread of wildfires. The National Interagency Fire Center says 183 fires erupted across the U.S. since yesterday, including 8 large ones. And the Wisconsin gubernatorial primaries are Tuesday. Republican candidate Congressman Tom Tiffany tells Fox News,
19: "Let's get control of our utility rates, which have been skyrocketing, $2 billion plus in the last 8 years. Let's get control of the red tape, and let's also audit all of state government."
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28: 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I'm Mark Elliott, joined by the founder of Mitch Lyons Wealth. 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And they're here to help you with your retirement, trying to help you figure out where you are. Can I retire? Well, when? Do we have enough? Are we going to be okay? All those questions you have going into retirement, Mitch and the team at Mitch Lyons Wealth are here to help you figure out where you are, right? Can you retire? Do we have enough? Can we not? Do we not? I don't know. Hopefully you do. Hopefully you're in good shape and you're on the right track. If you'd like to sit down with Mitch and the team and just have a conversation, 844-867-8335, 844-867-8335. Easier to remember, maybe. Mitch in his dealer days uses this one. This works out good for that number. 844-86-STEEL. 844-86-STEEL. All right, Mitch, welcome to the show. How are you? Ready to go?
0: I'm ready and ready to roll. Glad to be here, Mark.
28: You know, you think about the markets, and there's certainly, I think this year, I think anytime you have a president like President Trump, you're going to have some turmoil and some ups and downs and all that, because that's kind of what he likes, I think. He likes being the disruptor, no doubt about it. So that means the market's going to be a little bumpy. But actually, the markets have been really good. They've been up, they've been down a little bit, but the S&P 500 is up about 20% or so, and that's really good. But strong markets have a way of maybe hiding, you know, if you're getting into retirement and the markets are, have been going great going into retirement, Mitch, you're probably feeling pretty confident. And if the markets have been going badly heading into retirement, now you're a little nervous. Really, we got to know where we are, don't we? How are we taking too much risk? How do you help people figure all that out?
0: That's exactly right, Mark. Things have been going pretty well. And as you attested to, we're really just one President Trump tweet away from things going up or down. You never really know what's going to happen at any given moment. The biggest thing as you head into retirement is having a well thought out plan as far as the amount of risk you're taking, you know, your risk capacity. How much risk can your retirement plan withstand? Sure, we need growth and all that, but not at the expense of all of a sudden putting us in a position where the market takes a significant turn and all of a sudden now we're upside down in retirement and going back to work or living on less than we want. So you really want to just plan that out and have a reasonable plan based on your risk tolerance and, more importantly, on your risk capacity. And be able to weather the ups and downs of the market.
28: Is this a chance maybe before you get into the school season and the fall and everything that's going on, a lot of football going on, is now maybe a great time to talk with your team about getting that mid-year portfolio checkup?
0: Mark, I don't know about you, but there's always something on my schedule. I always think that next week things are going to calm down. They never do. Everybody knows it. The biggest thing is take the initiative now. Give us a call. Let's sit down. Let's take a look at where you stand, what you're trying to achieve. How can you get there safely without taking on unnecessary risk? And let's stop kicking the can down the road. Too many people are doing that. And you know, they come in and, geez, you know, a lot of times I'm thinking, boy, I really could have helped them a lot more if they'd gotten here 3 or 4 years sooner and they had avoided some of the issues they're running into now. So it's never better time now than now to start planning.
28: So the markets, and you think back, the markets really, after we came out of the Great Recession in 2009, the markets really have been pretty good. Had a little bump, obviously, with COVID, but it was like a 3 or 5 week bump. Mm-hmm. 2022 was bad. It was the third time in history where stocks and bonds were both down in the same calendar year. But other than that, really, the markets have been pretty good over that 16-year period. So talk about rebalancing a little, because I get confused by this. So let's say that in 2010, I was set up XYZ in my portfolio. The markets have been really good. And I had the old, and I don't even know if those play out anymore, but the old 60-40 stocks to bonds. Mm-hmm. That was kind of how I set up. Well, 16 years later, I could be like 80-20, couldn't I? Because the market's been so good if I never looked at it again?
0: Yeah, we've seen that in people's portfolios where, you know, it has been good. It's been good for a long time. And what happens is I think we get a little complacent. We forget about those times when the market tanked, right? The dot-com bubble, the 08, 07 through 09 recession. And you kind of get complacent and you start thinking, oh, this thing always goes up. And the problem lies is if you're in the retirement red zone, that 5 years before and into retirement, and we have a black swan event, like something like that, where all of a sudden we're down 25 or 30 or more percent, that can be a lot of trouble. And if you've let your portfolio get outweighted, let's face it, the big seven, for example, people are coming in and, you know, NVIDIA is 20% or 30% of their portfolio, in some cases even more, right? Which is great. NVIDIA has been fantastic, and Amazon and all these stuff, they've all done well. But if you're so overweighted, you may be taking on so much more risk than what you really can afford to take. And it's been a good ride. But if you're getting too close to retirement, it's time to maybe say, take some chips off the table, spread it around so that you're not taking on undue risk and putting yourself in jeopardy.
28: So if you'd like to have a conversation with the team at Mitch Lyons Wealth, there is no cost to you. There's no obligation. There's no pressure. There's no judgment. You just want to figure out where you are. You're wondering, boy, do I need to rebalance before
1: I'm getting closer. I'm 5 years out from retirement. I'm a year out. I'm 10 years out. But I really want to know where I'm at. I'm not real sure. It's a great opportunity just to have a conversation. There's no cost for this. There's no obligation. It's 844-867-8335. 844-867-8335. That is 844-86-STEEL. 844-86-STEEL. So there's always studies and new data and all that stuff coming out all the time. It seems like we talk about it a lot, quite often on the show. Hey, Mitch, how about this number? Well, here's one for you that just came out. 58% of non-retirees feel confident that they will retire on time. So that's a positive, I think. But it says nearly 47% worry that they will never fully retire. Are you seeing more people semi-retired maybe than just jumping all in?
0: I think so. I think a lot of folks maybe don't know if they want to fully step away. A lot of folks will question what they're going to do with all their time. Other folks are, hey, man, I'm going to hit my go-go years and I'm going to do all those things I've been saving up and waiting to do. So it's a balance. I think we see that. Some people do it out of maybe. I don't mind it if you're doing it because you want to work. Let's face it, a lot of people, you know, don't know what they'll do in retirement. They do want to work or they love what they do. So there's that component. But if you're working because you're fearful that you're going to run out of money, that's a different story. And, you know, having confidence is good, but having not being confident is not good. So, you know, the easiest way to find out is let's map out where you're at and let's run some projections as to where you are based on your income sources, what you need on a monthly basis. And let's see if you have enough to, you know, weather the storm and get through retirement without having to work. If you choose to work, fantastic. But let's not do it because you're living out of fear. Let's at least know that you need to work before you force yourself to do that.
1: All right, Mitch, you've all heard, or you certainly know ROI, right? Mm-hmm. Turn on investment. And a lot of people, I would think even now heading into retirement, come in and talk to your team. Hey, Mitch, what's the return you're going to get on my money? Right? That's kind of what we focused on our whole working years. What is the return on our investment? How much is it? 8%, 10%, 12%? What are you going to make on our money? Retirement, though, should there be a slight focus shift from ROI, meaning return on investment, to return of income? Because income is what we need in retirement.
0: Yeah, right. And that is exactly right. It's how much income can your nest egg produce? It's not, we talk about this a lot, but it's not necessarily the size of your nest egg, but how much income can it produce for you on a monthly basis? You've got a budget. If you're going to live on $7,000 a month, if you've got the income sources that are filling that back up every month at $7,000, you can live like every day Saturday, spend it all every month because you know it's going to get refilled. So if you've got consistent sources of income, whether that's Social Security, pension, you know, rental income, perhaps income from an income annuity or whatever it is, as long as you have those sources of income, you're going to really live stress-free because you know you're going to get it filled up every month.
1: You think about this, and there's always experts in the field saying, you know what? Hey, we're going to have another great recession. Hey, it's going to be fantastic for the next 12 months. There's a lot of predictors out there. Mm-hmm. Certainly the NFL season's coming up. So there's a lot of predictions going on about the NFL. But a lot of folks are forecasting continued growth with the markets, which is good, but they're also forecasting more volatility. So, more growth, more volatility. How do we prepare for that?
0: I always say, if you don't like the predictions, just turn the channel because there'll be somebody on the other channel saying the exact opposite, right? And I've never met an NFL fan base that didn't think this was the year. And trust me, I grew up a Detroit Lions fan and every year it's going to be the year because it never has happened. They've never gotten to the Super Bowl. This year is the year, Mark, I'm telling you. But when it comes to retirement, you don't know what the market's going to do. And it doesn't matter what all the pundits say. But you need a plan that can weather the storm. If it doesn't go the way they're saying, and if it does go negative and we have a big drop, right? Again, comes down to that income number. We talk about three buckets, the income bucket being the first one. Do we have income sources that are going to keep popping money in our account every month, regardless of what the market does? Then we have a protected bucket. We try to keep some money safe and sound for unexpected expenses. And then the market bucket, hey, that's fantastic. We can take on more risk than maybe we do in those other buckets because we know we're not dependent on it for income. So yes, do we need market and based investments in our retirement portfolio? Yes, that's our inflation buster. But we want to have consistent income so that we don't have to ride out the storms of the market for our income.
1: So if someone is listening right now, and we're talking about kind of maybe the importance of maybe rebalancing your portfolio if need be, kind of a mid-year checkup. If somebody would like to take advantage of that, what would that look like if they called your team and said, hey, I would like to have a little checkup of where I'm at.
0: It's as simple as an initial 15-minute call, Mark. We call in. Listen, we don't know if we can help you or not, but we can certainly have a 15-minute call. And if we mutually agree that perhaps there's reason to talk further, we can find some additional time and dig deeper into the weeds in your specific situation. But really, the initial call is, hey, where are you? What are you trying to, what are you trying to accomplish? What are your biggest concerns? Is it income? Is it market risk? Is it taxes? Is it legacy, leaving kids to, or leaving money to kids or grandkids? We can talk about that and talk about what you've done already. And then we can say, hey, yes, this warrants more conversation, or, hey, you're pretty well all set, or we can't help you. We're not going to waste your time or our time. But, it's as simple as 15-minute call, and 30 years of saving for retirement is probably worth that call.
1: So to talk with the team at Mitch Lyons Wealth, there is no cost for this. There's no obligation. There's no pressure. All you have to do is pick up the phone, give them a call. It is 844-867-8335, 844-867-8335. That's 844-86-STEAL, except that's not the Steelers. That is the Falcons, is it not? That's the Falcons, 86.
0: That was 86 with the Falcons, 85 with the Steelers. But yeah, the number is 844-86-STEAL. Give us a call and let's chat today.
1: So you combined them, 844-86-STEAL. 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That's 844-86-STEAL. 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We've all made some mistakes. Mitch and the team are here to help if they can. Like Mitch said, they doesn't know if he can help. 844-86-STEAL. Hey, we're just getting started on the Lion's Share. We got a lot to get to. Mitch has more retirement information for us right after this.
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0: Hey, this is Mitch Lyons. I'm excited to share a sneak peek of a movie I co-produced called The Retirement Deception. This documentary examines an array of challenges facing today's retirees.
3: I have never live looked at the Dow Jones Industrial Board and seen a 600-point loss.
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1: 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I'm Mark Elliott here with Mitch Lyons of Mitch Lyons Wealth. 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You do have Mitch's book is there. 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Text KIT. You get all the retirement information plus Mitch's book. Also on the website is the film, The Retirement Deception. You can get a link from that website to watch the movie. How long is the movie, Mitch?
0: It's about 1 hour 15. It's a really good look at just retirement income and making sure you have enough income in retirement and kind of some of the fallacies that get thrown around, general rules of a retirement planning and stuff. So it kind of digs into some of that.
1: Yeah. So the movie, The Retirement Deception, the book, Retirement of Steel, all that information is on the website, MitchLyonsWealth.com. Of course, you want to talk to somebody. And I'm almost 67. Holy cow, it's amazing.
0: Where to go?
1: I know. Isn't that crazy? But I will say this, the idea is that when you get closer to retirement, you better have some plans and some strategies, and you need somebody to help walk alongside of you. And Mitch and, and the team might be the right fit for you, might be. But you can always call them and talk to them. At my age, I don't like going and searching internets and all that. I actually want to talk to somebody. Maybe that's you. Just call. Have a conversation with one of the people at Mitch Lyons Wealth. 844-867-8335. That's 844-86-STEEL. 844-86-STEEL. All right, Mitch, we're going to talk about some big, really the retirement questions. And there's a lot of questions. There's no question about it. And every day we have questions. I mean, you and your wife, you're like, what's for dinner? When's the meeting? How was your day? All the normal questions.
0: Sure.
1: That the questions really are kind of normal, but I don't know if they're easy to answer sometimes. But when you think about the people you talk with about retirement, what are maybe the more common questions that you get asked about retirement and about where they are?
0: Right. Well, I think I would say number one is, when can I retire, right? The people that have been saving, they've got this 401k balance, but they don't really know how that translates into retirement. How do we make this lump of money we've saved that, by the way, for the most part, isn't all their money, because they forget Uncle Sam's got his share, his cut of the share of the cut. And, you know, that's going to shrink that nest egg. So that $1 million 401k, you know, isn't quite as impressive as it looks like on paper because of taxes that the government's going to take. But when can I retire? That's number one. And you know, there's no set answer. It's based on, hey, how much income do you need? What kind of income sources do you have? You know, what's your Social Security? If you have fortunate enough to have a pension, what do you have there? If you have outside sources of income, whether it's rental properties or whatever it might be, or any annuity income contracts that you have, where is the income coming from? And then we can kind of dive in and say, all right, can you retire?
1: Are there any other questions you think of that people ask? When can I retire? I mean, I would say, okay, well, when can I retire? You know, first, can I retire? Then I'd follow up with, when can I retire, if the answer was affirmative. But I don't know. Are there any other common questions? I think those are pretty common, those four.
0: Yeah, those are the most common. The other one we get is we work through our software with folks and showing some income projections, and we tell them, hey, you're going to be okay if they need $8,000. Listen, you're going to be fine. You can live on $8,000. Well, how much more can I live on, right? Because $8,000, that's fine and dandy. But boy, if I could get 9 or 10, you know, so we can play with some of those numbers. And that's the great thing about, you know, going through the plan with somebody is tweaking some of those things, right? Hey, what if I lived on, maybe $1,000 or $2,000 more? Or what if I worked 1 year shorter? What would that do to the projection? And we can kind of help people dial in what's going to make sense for them.
1: And of course, you can talk with the team at Mitch Lyons Wealth just by calling them at 844-86-STEEL, 844-86-STEEL, no cost to you. Have I saved enough? Boy, do I have enough? Kind of that question. Have I saved enough? And I think it's an interesting question, because I think a lot of people are thinking about, and we've talked about this before, the old commercials, AIG, whoever did it. That's your number. That's my number. That's what they say my number is. And then we get caught up in that big, huge number, when maybe it's more about income month after month. Can we pull it off? But have I saved enough? You've had people come in with $1 million or more and it's not enough. And you've had people come in with $250,000 to $500,000 and it's plenty, right? So the have I saved enough? How do you tackle that one?
0: Yeah, again, it comes down to, what do you need? What do you require? What does your lifestyle require on a monthly basis? You can have $1 million, but if you're going to live on $20,000 a month, that's not going to last long, right? In all likelihood, unless you get a really favorable market for the foreseeable future. So it's identifying that number one thing, which is, what's the monthly income I need? And then kind of reverse engineering the plan. It's not what's the top number. Let's reverse engineer from the bottom number and see how we can get there. What are the most optimal ways to create income out of the nest egg that you have and the other income sources that you have to get you to that monthly number that you're requiring to live the life you want to live in retirement?
1: So when can I retire? Have I saved it up? Those are really key questions. And if you'd like to talk with the team at Mitch Lyons Wealth, call them. Just have a conversation. 844-867-8335, 844-86-STEEL. It's an opportunity for you to figure out where you are and at least have more information. I think the number one reason to call them, I think, is clarity. Just so now you can make some educated decisions, because now you understand more about where you are. 844-86-STEEL. That's 844-867-8335. So we know income is super important when it comes to retirement, right? Can I retire? Well, it's about where's your income going to come from? How much do you need? How many sources of income do people typically have in retirement, Mitch?
0: Well, obviously, most everybody has Social Security. Some folks, if they've worked for schools or government, maybe they'll have a pension. Not a lot of those around anymore, though, in the private sector. So some folks will have pensions. Some folks might have some annuities in place that they've used to create income. But that's really about it. Maybe some people have some rental income. So typically, it's no more than two. And frankly, oftentimes, it's one in terms of just consistent income. And that's Social Security. That's the really only consistent, reliable income a lot of folks will have. So it goes from there to saying, okay, if we only have that $3,000 a month or $4,000 a month that Social Security is providing, and we need 8 or 9, how are we going to bridge that gap? How are we going to create that $4,000 or $5,000 out of our nest egg to bridge that gap and get us where we need to be?
1: So obviously the have I saved enough is kind of a money type of question. The when

0: we don't want to hit that guardrail, but it's nice to have some guardrails there when you need them to keep you on course. So that's the biggest thing, is identifying, are you there financially? And then from there, we can work on the emotional side of it.
1: All right, final thing, and then we'll talk more about these big questions. Can I retire? Well, when? Have I saved enough? Will my loved ones be okay if something happens to me? All those questions, really at the end of the day, you just want to know, if we retire, we're going to be okay. But one of the interesting parts of this is when you sit down with somebody and you say, okay, $8,000, we'll use that example. You need $8,000 a month. I'm spending $8,000 a month. But you know what, Mitch, in retirement, I'm going to be good with $6,000. I don't need as much in retirement. And then sometimes somebody says, look, I can get by on $5,000 a month, but in retirement, I need $8,000. Now we got more. How do you help people figure that out? That a lot of people think they're going to spend less in retirement because they're not maybe going to work and dress clothes for work. I don't know.
0: I don't know about you, Mark, but I mean, out of the 7 days of the week, the day I spend the most money is on Saturday. And guess what? For the most part, I'm not working on Saturday. So I think a lot of people, we've all kind of bought into this bill of goods. Hey, let's jam money into our 401. We'll save on taxes now. We'll take it out later when we have less income. Well, most people don't want to reduce their lifestyle when they get to retirement. They've been waiting for this moment. If anything, they're going to increase their lifestyle because they have more time, and especially that first 10 to 15 years of retirement, right? If they're retiring at 65, well, guess what? Your golden years are those first 10 to 10 years for sure, and maybe a little longer if you're in good health. But beyond that, you're going to start slowing down. You're not going to be doing all the traveling. You're not going to have all the same physical capabilities. You're going to spend more money early. And I think that's what people need to realize. And something we factor into our planning is it's not just going to be a consistent linear path of income. You're going to spend more in those early years when you can and you want to.
1: So if you'd like to sit down with Mitch, maybe get those answers to your questions. When can I retire? Have I saved enough? We're going to come back and we're going to talk about, will my money last? Still the biggest concern people have is the fear of outliving their money. And then, will my loved ones be okay if something happens to me? We're going to tackle those questions. Those are common questions. But if you have those, you have maybe something that's not that we're talking about today, but you're like, I've got a question. Talk with the team at Mitch Lyons Wealth. There's no cost. 844-867-8335. 844-86-STEEL. 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And you'll get the book, you get their other retirement guides as well. Great opportunity to just kind of get some inside knowledge about where you are on that road to retirement. All right, we're back with more. We're going to tackle those other questions. Will my money last? Will my loved ones be okay if something happens to me? Right here on The Lion's Share with Mitch Lyons and Mitch Lyons Wealth. Back right after this.
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1: 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Questions, concerns? Boy, we're talking about the four big questions, really, that everybody has, right? Can I retire? Well, when? Have I saved enough?

0: Will my money last? Will my loved ones be okay if something happens to me? We're going to tackle a couple of those questions in this segment as well. But you think about all those questions that you may have. Do we have enough? Are we on track? Are we in the right place? Can we retire? Do we have enough? Do we not have enough? Where are we on that road to retirement? 844-867-8335 is the number to chat with the team at Mitch Lyons Wealth. 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All right, so we're talking about those common questions, right? Can I retire? Well, when? Do we have enough? Are we going to be okay? Will my money last? Will my loved ones be okay if something happens to me? And, you know, that is still, do you still find that as the number one concern, Mitch, of people running out of money before running out of life?
1: Oh, for sure. That is by far the number one thing. Not only, hey, do I have enough to retire? Do I have enough for it to last? Should I live a long time, right? And people are living a long time. I mean, my wife's grandma lived to 102. Two of her siblings lived over 100. Her brother's 99. And she says, oh, he's not in good health, though. I say, he's 99. So, you know, I always say big dogs don't live as long. And Ange is a little dog. I'm a big dog. She's probably going to, you know, have a decade or two after I'm gone. But yeah, that's the fear. For sure.
0: That's fantastic. Well, he's 99. Well, he's in bad health.
1: Yeah. Like he hasn't taken care of himself, right? Yeah,
0: exactly. Exactly. So you think about longevity, because we are living longer. A lot of folks are living longer. My mom's 89. There is no doubt that the retirements of certainly our grandparents, and I think my grandparents did okay. They made it to 80, basically, both of them, right in that area. 78, 81, that type of thing. But now my mom's 89. So does that mean I go to 95? I don't know. Maybe my sister will. But you think about that. The challenge of living a long time is why we have the concern of running out of money. So all the things that, there's a whole bunch of risks. The longer we're here, the more market volatility and the like, right?
1: Yeah. And, you know, longevity risk is really, I call it the multiplier of all risk, because if you're having problems with market volatility or interest rate risk or, you know, health issues, living longer doesn't usually help that problem. If you're already having issues, living longer just multiplies the problem. So yeah, the biggest thing is that people maybe don't take enough account of when they're running their projections is the big I word, which is inflation, right? Today's dollar is not going to buy the same thing 10 years from now. So we have to account for that when we run in projections for folks. And whether you want to pick, you know, 3.5% or 4%, 5%, we can play with that figure. Historically, you know, it's in that 3% range or so. But again, I mean, that means in 24 years, if you retire at 65, by the time you're hitting 90, you're needing double in today's dollars what you needed back at 65. So you have to account for that. And not only as you're looking at it on the front end, but continually going forward and making sure your income sources are in a position to keep increasing for you.
0: You think about longevity, market volatility, inflation, all those things. The longer we're here, the more you're going to see. Healthcare and taxes, I think, are two. You know, if you're thinking about a football team, right? You got to have an offense, you got to have a defense. Special teams, I think, are kind of the healthcare and taxes that we don't think about as much as we probably should. But healthcare expenses, I mean, 10 years ago, it was $225,000 for the average 65-year-old healthy couple. Now, for that same average 65-year-old healthy couple, it's like $315,000 they're going to spend through the rest of their life, not including long-term care.
1: Yeah, that's a great analogy. I like that football analogy, Mark, because back in the NFL, my days there, we kind of looked at the specialists, you know, the long snapper, the kicker, and the punter, not as real football players because they didn't have to do all the stuff the other guys had to do. But you know what? When you really needed them and there's 3 seconds on the clock and you're on the 45-yard line and Morton Anderson's trotting out there to kick a, you know, a game-winning field goal over 60 yards, all of a sudden he becomes a really important part of the plan. And it's the same thing, to your point, is having things in place, tools in place to help you account for some of those healthcare costs, right? So that it's not just eating up your nest egg, either from what you can live on, or perhaps maybe you have more than enough and you can self-insure. But do you really want those kind of costs eating up what you leave to your kids and grandkids? Or would you rather have some mechanisms in place to help offset some of those costs? And those are certainly factors that we look at for people and go through the, you know, the different options that could potentially benefit them.
0: So again, to talk with the team at Mitch Lyons Wealth, it's 844-86-STEEL, 844 86 deal like Mitch's book and the retirement guides, just text KIT, K-I-T, 844-86-STEEL. The one question that I think more and more people are concerned about, it, I think it's maybe changing a little bit, because if you go back to, I don't know, our parents, Mitch, more than likely, the dad was handling most of the money things. Mom was handling the kids and the house and all that kind of stuff. It's kind of switching now because more and more women are working, more and more women are becoming entrepreneurs, more and more women are being business owners. But that was one of the big questions. Will my loved ones be okay if something happens to me? That is a big concern as well, where people, a husband may call you, hey, Mitch, what, you know, if I'm not here, my wife doesn't, I want to make sure she's okay. That's still something that a lot of people are concerned about, right?
1: Yeah, that's a great point. And we see that a lot, right? Where folks are do-it-yourself investors, which is fine and dandy. Whether it's the man or the wife, if they're doing their own research and they're, you know, placing their own investments. The problem is if the other spouse is not involved in that, and all of a sudden something happens, especially suddenly to the spouse that's doing all the finances, you're kind of leaving the remaining spouse in a tough spot. So might it not make some sense to have somebody coming alongside to help, not only help in those decisions, but when you're gone, to help that the surviving spouse navigate life's financial journey. And that's definitely a concern. We have that brought up by a lot of people calling in and say, I feel like I can handle all this, but I don't think my bride can or my husband can. I need to have somebody that can work alongside them. And that's, we help a lot of folks in that situation.
0: And I would think if you're sitting down with a husband who comes in and says, my wife doesn't really care about this. And if the wife was there, you would probably be able to say to her, if he's no longer here, do you think you would care?
1: Well,
0: would be a definite yes, right?
1: When we have, when people call in and we have this initial call, I often, and I think it makes sense to talk further. We can set up a Zoom call or whatnot. I always ask, hey, let's find a time so your spouse can be on there as well. Oh, they don't need to be on there. They don't really care. Well, I like to have, especially when it comes to guys, because I think guys tend to be, knuckleheads sometimes, to borrow a phrase from my dad. I like to have the bride there so that we can get the right answers, right? Because, a lot of guys like to answer for their wife. And the truth is like you said, maybe they really do care. If he's gone and he's not handling it, she's darn well going to care if there's not enough income set up to keep meeting her needs on a monthly basis. So let's get the two of them together at the very least so that they have, so that other spouse has a high level understanding of what we're doing and why and how it would look and work if something were to happen to the breadwinner and or the one doing all the finances.
0: So if somebody would call trying to answer some of these questions, I guess, how's the conversation go at 844-86-STEEL, 844-86-STEEL?
1: Yeah. So number one, we're going to make it about you. So, we want to focus on your concerns. What are your goals? Let's walk through that. Give us a kind of a breakdown of what you've done to date in terms of types of accounts, whether it's IRAs, 401ks, maybe annuities or what do you have for pension, Social Security, that kind of stuff. And let's see if, potentially we could help you. And if we think on that initial call that we could be of help, we'll set aside additional time so we can dig in a little deeper, get some more specifics and actually run some projections for you and jump on a Zoom and share a screen and show you exactly where you stand relative to where you're trying to get and maybe suggest some tweaks that could help your plan.
0: So if you think about it, can I retire? Well, when, right? That's pretty normal question, I think. Do I have enough? Are we going to be okay? Have I saved enough? Will my money last? Will my loved ones be okay if something happens to me? Those are, I think, really common questions. And I think at the end of the day, really what we want to know is if we retire, are we going to be okay? That's kind of what if we're going to be okay, then why are we worrying, right?
1: Right.
0: If we're not going to be okay, maybe that's when we worry, huh, Mitch?
1: Well, that might be the time to take some action, right? And that's, I think a lot of people kind of stick their head in the sand sometimes. I think I'm going to be fine, but they don't really know, right? They've really never run the numbers. Unless you have run the numbers, you've figured out what you need on a monthly basis and you've projected based on what your nest egg is and how we're going to turn that, more importantly, how we're going to turn that nest egg into income for you. You've never done that, then you really don't know. And as you said earlier, Mark, hoping it works is not a plan. So let's dig into the numbers and make sure you where you need to be. And if you're not, let's take some action, corrective action to make sure you get back on course.
0: And we don't want to take your hope away. You got to have hope, but hope isn't a plan. So That's where the opportunity is here to sit down with the team at Mitch Lyons Wealth and talk about your situation. Get those questions answered, right? Can I retire? Well, when? Do we have enough? Are we going to be okay? Will my loved ones be okay if something happens to me? Will our money last as long as we need it to? Those are really big concerns, and those are right in the wheelhouse of Mitch Lyons Wealth. They're here to help you figure out where you are, what you need, how much income do you need, where's it going to come from? What about my investments? Too much risk, not enough risk? Am I doing the right things in the market? Taxes, boy, what a big, big question mark when it comes to taxes. How much IRA 401k money do you have that's tax deferred? That's a bigger tax bill than when you hit that RMD age. Then you have healthcare, long-term care. Crazy how much that's going up every single year. And then, of course, legacy planning. How are you going to leave it? Social Security information, when do I start it? It's in the income part. Medicare, healthcare part. A lot of moving pieces. Talk with the team at Mitch Lyons Wealth. You got questions, you got concerns. 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
0: Welcome back to the Lion's Share. I'm Mark Elliott here with the founder of Mitch Lyons Wealth. 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Questions, concerns, you can always call the team. Hey, I wonder, can I retire? Well, when? Do we have enough? Are we going to be okay? Will our money last? 844-867-8335, 844-867-8335. That's 844-86-STEEL. And if you like Mitch's book, we've been giving you that opportunity throughout the program. Just text KIT. That includes the retirement guides, Social Security, tax, and so forth. But it gives you books, Mitch's book, Retirement of Steel, as well. So we figured you might as well get some retirement guides along with the book. Just text KIT, 844-86-STEEL, 844-86-STEEL. We did this last time on the program. It was kind of fun, throwing Mitch some random questions, because I think Mitch gets tired of talking all retirement all the time.
1: No, I love it.
0: No?
1: I love it.
0: No. So. You get tired of saying...
1: I like talking, period, Mark. So, hey, whatever you want to talk about. We can talk some football. We can talk, you know, Mitch's memories or whatever you got. Throw it at me.
0: Steelers or the Falcons?
1: Steelers.
0: How can you go against the team that first drafted?
1: Yeah, you know what? It was just a different environment in Pittsburgh. Number one, I was happier. I was playing more. We were in an offense that suited my game a little more. I was out of the run and shoot down in Atlanta, and I was in a pound ground.
0: Bill Cowher era.
1: Bill Cowher, Jerome Bettis at running back. Hey, let's pound the ball, and let's throw a couple tight ends in there. So I enjoyed my time. And plus the fan base in Pittsburgh. I mean, no one moves to Pittsburgh. It's all folks that have lived there their whole life and have been Steeler fans forever, right? So whereas Atlanta is a very transient town, they bring a lot of allegiances to there because it's, you know, such a cosmopolitan town. And the Falcons really hadn't given them any reason to change their allegiance. So it was definitely a Braves town when I was in Atlanta. Went to Pittsburgh and all of a sudden we had 4,000, you know, 5,000 people at practice every day. It was insane. I just, I loved it there.
0: Well, it was a great time for the Braves though.
1: Oh, yeah. They had a heck of a decade. They only won the one championship, but yeah, every year they ran it. They had unbelievable pitching staff and they were fun.
0: Yeah. Favorite college we know is what? Kansas or Kansas State?
1: Ooh, I'd have to go Michigan State.
0: What about Ferris State?
1: That's my number two. Yeah, my daughter's playing basketball there. Yeah. But yeah, Ferris State's fun. We have a good time up there.
0: So you think about all this crazy stuff that goes on in the world. Well, we're going to have a little more fun. We're just going to talk to Mitch and let him kind of let us into his window of life a little bit more. And certainly the NFL, 1993, the drafted by the Atlanta Falcons, plays for the Falcons for 4 years, goes to the Steelers for three, blows his knee for the second time.
1: Yeah, well, I tore my ACL on my right knee in 1997 and then the three-legament jobber career ender in 99. So
0: that was at Arrowhead.
1: I loved Pittsburgh. Jeez. My knees didn't love Pittsburgh.
0: Yeah, exactly. So 7 year NFL career, that's a pretty good thing. He could start his NFL pension at any point, right? Yeah. You haven't done it yet.
1: I'm holding off because my wife's going to live to 102, so I might as well get up there exactly. To hire him out.
0: Exactly. So let's go back in time. We're going to just ask some crazy questions to Mitch that will give you more insight into Mitch, which I think is always important. Mitch, what's your favorite childhood memory?
1: Boy, you know, the only vacation I ever had growing up was going camping. We'd go camping for a week or 10 days every summer, and it was up at Lake Charlevoix in northern Michigan, and just a magical place. We, you know, just camped on the south shore of the big arm of Lake Charlevoix, and so many great memories there. But probably the most just poignant memory I have, I grew up a Tigers fan, right? And when they won the World Series in 1984, and Kirk Gibson hit that bottom of the eighth home run off Goose Gossage to win the, you know, to put it out of reach and beat the San Diego Padres, that was pretty cool. And it was you know, I'd been a huge fan of theirs from really when Gibby came on, you know, 79, 80. And his rookie year was 81, but he was at Michigan State playing football and baseball prior to that. But that was kind of a culmination of just being an all-in Tiger fan. And when they finally got it done, it was pretty cool.
0: How many teams did Kirk Gibson hit game-winning home runs for in the World Series?
1: He had a couple of big ones. Tigers and Dodgers. Dodgers was unbelievable. That was my freshman year at Michigan State. He had just signed with the Dodgers that year. And just limps out of the dugout and stumbles up to the plate and can barely swing the bat and then just takes Dennis Eckersley deep. And, you know, we've been fortunate, Michelin's wealth. You know, Gibby was diagnosed with Parkinson's maybe 10 years ago. And we've been supporters of his foundation and his Kirk Gibson Center down in Farmington Hills, Michigan, which is an amazing center for people with Parkinson's, completely free to them and their caregivers. So we've been happy to support that. But it's an easy support for me because he was just one of my heroes growing up.
0: Yeah, that's awesome. That's awesome that he's doing that. Sad that he's got to deal with that. But it's great that you're a part of trying to help figure that disease out. That's fantastic.
1: We're going
0: to
1: get there.
0: If you could have dinner with any historical figure, who would it be?
1: Yeah, boy, that for me, that would be Jesus Christ. And I tell you, you know, growing up, I didn't grow up in a faith-based home particularly. And Jesus was always just kind of a mythical figure to me. So until I got older and I started looking at the historicity of Jesus and what did the text from ancient texts say about Jesus that weren't from the Bible? And what did other historical figures that maybe weren't believers say about him? So I really investigated the life that he lived and they became much more real to me. So boy, if I could sit down with anybody, I would love to have that conversation.
0: That would be an interesting conversation.
1: Sure would.
0: I'll give you that. So I know that you and your wife like to go to concerts every now and again. What's the best concert you think you've ever been to? To come?
1: No, hopefully it's still to come. But I would say up to this point, we saw U2 at Spartan Stadium in 2011. And it was really magical. I just remember when they had this huge stage out on the football field, and you really thought like they're going to enter from the bottom of the stage or something. I was waiting for this big elaborate entrance, and all that happened was the lights went off. They hit a spotlight on one of the concourse entrances to the concourse, and down these guys walked. You know, Bono and Flea and. Or not Flea, sorry, that's wrong band. But they just come kind of walked down, walked out on the stage, took their instruments and started playing. And it was just so cool. It kind of reminded me of like the Beatles, just the four of them walking down. And, you know, it was pretty wild. But that was a pretty magical night, summer night, great weather. It was a lot of fun.
0: You know, and that, because you've been a professional football player in the NFL for 7 years, what do you think is cooler, a professional athlete, any sport, or musician like those type?
1: 100% musician, because I always say this, right? It's one thing running out in front of a stadium, you know, 80,000, 100,000 people as a member of a team, right? But when you're that rock star and every place, every eyeball is on you, that's got to be just such a rush and such a just, and you can understand how people would have trouble once they get used to that, stepping away from that, not having that, right? It's addictive. And I always remember that probably the first time I really remember that was, I think it was my senior year, or maybe my first year after Michigan State, and Garth Brooks had, in the peak of his heyday, he played Breslin Center at Michigan State. And I remember him, he just was looking around the stadium. He'd look over here and the whole crowd just went crazy, right? And he'd look over to the middle and they'd go crazy. And then he'd look over here and they were going, and it just, I was thinking to myself, man, he has the power to control this entire crowd. It was just so cool. So I would say 100% being the rock star or the music star.
0: So how about this one though? Professional football, NFL or NBA. Now, you think about it, when you're in college, when you're a football player, you're wearing a helmet and all that stuff. Not everybody knows who you are unless you're the quarterback. Tight end, they might know you and they might not know you. But basketball players, we know all of them because you see them all the time. It's a different, what do you think about that one?
1: I preferably would enjoy the anonymity. I think you get to a point where some of these guys are captives to their own hero nature, right? I mean, Shaq can't go anywhere. Obviously, he's 7 feet tall. He can't go anywhere without being inundated with people coming up to him, I'm sure, right? And same thing with all the greats. You're right though. Football, hey, you throw your helmet over you. You know, unless you're one of the marquee players, which I wasn't. You know, Jerome Bettis or you know Cordell Stewart or guys like that around Pittsburgh. You know, couldn't even go out really. So you're kind of captive to your celebrity. So I would prefer the anonymity. I'd like the same compensation that some of those guys got. But I don't know.
0: There's
1: that
0: a little
1: I would,
0: give and take there.
1: Yeah, for sure.
0: Yeah. All right. Final thing. If you could live anywhere in the world. And you've been a lot of places. Where would it be?
1: Well, there's so many factors. And we go round and round. Angie and I talk about this like as we get older and, hey, what does the future look like? There's no perfect answer, right? Because obviously we want to be by family. We won't want to live somewhere far away where we're not close to family. Do I love Michigan winters? Maybe not as much as I did when I was younger. So I wouldn't mind disappearing. But, you know, we took a trip to Italy about 10 years ago. And I really loved that. Would I want to live there? No, because we'd be too far removed. But I like where we're at. I just need to travel a little more during the winter, get out of Dodge. We've got a baby granddaughter being born soon down in Florida. So that'll give us an escape and a reason to get out of the cold more frequently.
0: You worked that out well.
1: Yes.
0: Having a granddaughter in Florida.
1: Yes.
0: Hey, I think we ought to go down and see our granddaughter. Let's go down to Florida.
1: Well, I'll call it a business trip too. It's my son, Trent, who works with us. And so we'll call it a business trip, even though I'm going to spend a lot of time with that little girl.
0: You can always call the team at Mitch Lyons Wealth, 844-867-8335, 844-86-DEAL. There's no cost to you. There's no obligation. I think it's one of the more important phone calls you'll make because we're talking about the next 20, 30 years of your life, and there's no cost. Why not have a conversation to see if you can get some clarity into your situation? Do you have enough? Do you not? Are you going to be okay? Are you not? And if you'd like Mitch's book, right, The Retirement of Steel, the Discover How to Protect Your Wealth information that Mitch had wrote about, you can get that book, and you can also get some retirement guides, tax, Social Security stuff, just by texting KIT. 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Mitch, as always, a pleasure. Enjoy the rest of the weekend. We'll do it again next week.
1: Sounds good, buddy. See you next week.
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9: Taking a stand in opposition, I'm Angelo Bavaro, Fox News. New polling says Americans do not approve of the Trump administration's war with Iran, as the latest jobs report fails to impress.
10: 75% of Americans say the conflict with Iran has not been worth the cost. That's according to a Marquette Law School poll. There's also new economic pressure on the administration after the latest jobs report released this week. July's numbers show 23,000 jobs were cut. National Economic Council Director Kevin Hassett argued he doesn't see this as being set in stone. Gains in previous months had been revised down.
9: Fox's Alex Hogan, in a call with Axios, President Trump said he was pivoting away from military action in Iran and towards economic pressure. The war has kept fuel costs elevated, which ripple through the economy. About a dozen locations were hit Saturday night in a Russian attack in Ukraine, killing two people.
11: Several more people were injured in Ukraine's Black Sea port of Odessa after waves of missiles and drones rained down there. For months, President Vladimir Zelensky has pleaded with other countries, especially the U.S., to send Ukraine more Patriot systems that help shoot down ballistic missiles, but they've become scarcer by the Iran war. Now, he's hoping to secure licenses for Ukraine to manufacture its own. Moscow, though, is taking advantage of this situation by upping their nightly attacks, knowing some strikes won't be intercepted. Meanwhile, Ukrainian drones killed five people and injured two dozen others in Russia's border region of Belgorod. Kyiv continues to target Russian energy infrastructure and oil depots, sparking a fuel crisis there, as well as the country's largest online retailer, Wildberries, has been hit several times.
9: 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The World Health Organization announced one of its warehouses was destroyed in Ukraine Friday. That's where it was keeping dozens of pallets of medical supplies. 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
9: Jury selection begins Monday in the trial of Duane Keefe D. Davis, the man accused of murdering rapper Tupac Shakur in 1996.
24: Prosecutors accused Davis of helping to arrange the drive-by shooting that killed 25-year-old Tupac Shakur near the Las Vegas Strip nearly three decades ago. He's been in jail since late 2023 and has pleaded not guilty. Prosecutors are expected to portray him as the top dog who ordered the hit on Tupac and provided the murder weapon. Tupac's murder had gone cold until prosecutors say Davis started making public statements about his gang ties. Investigators also say Davis co-authored a 2019 memoir where he talked about wanting revenge back in 1996 after Tupac beat up his nephew. That book, along with police and media interviews, are all expected to be key to the prosecution's case.
9: Fox's CB Cotton. Davis claims he was not in Vegas when Tupac was killed. High-profile Democrats are reaching out to Michigan candidate Abdul El-Sayed after he clinched the party's nomination for Senate last week.
24: Former President Barack Obama is now one of the latest to speak with Al-Sayed. Al-Sayed did not share the details of their conversation. Still, it's the latest attempt to bridge the gaps within the Democratic Party. Al-Sayed says he's hoping to campaign with Obama as they try to turn the page in the primary. Some, though, are skeptical Al-Sayed can unite different factions of the party. A centrist Democratic group is spearheading a $15 million effort between now and 2028 to discredit Democratic socialism, a sign that the discord among Democrats is unlikely to go away anytime soon. But to progressives like Senator Bernie Sanders, Al-Sayed's win has been a long time coming.
9: That is Fox's Madeline Rivera. Al-Sayed says he does not call himself a socialist. He will face Republican Mike Rogers in November. I'm Angelo Bavaro, and this is Fox News.
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11: Now let's continue. I say, Al Davis would say, just win, baby. Win the war. How about that? I thought we learned the difficulties, the travails, the idiocy of incrementalism. That is on again, off again. We're going to start. You got to do this now. You do it by Friday. If not, we're going to brim and fire and brimstone. Do it off again. Okay, we'll do it now. This morning, according to the talk shows, the devotees of J.D. Vance, we're going to have more sanctions. Now, that'll work. It's worked for the last 50 years. What I'm talking about is winning the war. If, in fact, we have the capability of destroying completely Iran as a functioning nation, after 6 months, I say either do it.

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7: I'm Billy Cunningham, the Great American. Unfortunately, Jeff Cruer is a resident and a native of New Orleans, host of a Louisiana-based program called Ringside Politics, author and more. And Jeff Cruer, welcome again to the Bill Cunningham Show. And I have your columns up from townhall.com. The Biden nightmare still haunts America. The column is beautiful, laying out what Joe Biden did to this country by line and verse. And, of course, Kamala Harris says not a thing she would have changed about that record. And she's the likely nominee of the Democrat Party in a couple of years unless AOC beats her. Plus, you have a great column up about the WNBA hates America, which, of course, it does. I don't know how they survive. Then another column you have up about Congress taking off again and another vacation. They vacated a couple of days ago, I guess, until after Labor Day. But first of all, Jeff Cruer, welcome. But I had you on 2 or 3 weeks ago, and since then, the President Trump has been subjected to another close assassination attempt by someone intent on murdering him with diplomatic credentials, lots of armament and weapons to kill the president. Once again, they happen to catch him. And the odds of this president surviving the next 2.5 years, according to Cauchy, is only about 50-50. Do you have any more concerns about the radical left, the communists who have to kill? And by the way, Dr. Abdul in Michigan has talked about killing your political opponents. And along with Mom Donnie, and we're talking about something I find incredible. All right, do you have concerns, number one, about Trump's life, number two, about what's happening in Iran, and number three, the state of American politics? Go to number one, two, and three.
8: Well, Bill, thanks for having me. Yeah, I'm very concerned about President Trump because I don't have confidence in the Secret Service. I mean, I don't have confidence.

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10: Severe weather season brings a triple threat to West Michigan with strong winds, damaging hail, and dangerous tornadoes. 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
5: Good morning. It's 5 o'clock. I'm Dave Wheaton. This is Wood Radio News. Storms are rolling through the area, and, well, it's going to be kind of on and off all day. We'll have those full forecast coming up. Iran's supreme leader is alive. Well, according to Iran, he is, and, well, they're providing proof. Fox's Marianne Rafferty. She has the details.
6: Iran is reportedly preparing to release proof its supreme leader is alive and healthy. Tehran claiming photos will be published in the coming days. The supreme leader has been in hiding since the U.S.-Iran war began in March. There's been speculation he was hurt or killed in the same airstrikes that killed his father. State media also saying the supreme leader met with Iran's president this weekend to discuss the economy, military, and the ongoing conflict with Israel and the U.S.
5: This comes amid the talks between the U.S. that Iran, though President Trump says that he is only semi-negotiating with Iran at this time. The Lowell Township leaders will be meeting tonight to talk about the next steps when it comes to the proposed Microsoft data center planned for the area of I-96 and Olden Nash. Opponents to the project hope new information will come out of this meeting. Wood TV spoke to Betsy Lopez-Wagner. She's co-founder of the Residents of the Healthy Lowell organization, says that they have some concerns about noise, power, and water consumption.
7: This is, you know, an ordinance that's needed whether it's Microsoft or whether there's someone else. And so first and foremost, I think that's important, right? Is like this sort of policy and ordinance is intended to protect our community and also to meet, you know, all of the other policies that presently exist within the township and community.
5: City of Lowell voted last Tuesday to suspend water, sewer, and development negotiations with the township, which will impact plans for that data center. Wood Radio News Time now, 5:02.
8: Good morning. Wet roads have led to multiple problems right now in Grand Rapids. 28th Street, both eastbound and westbound between Division and Jefferson, is closed due to a crash. We've got a crash in Granville, Wilson at Leonard, as well as multiple disabled vehicles slowing you down. 28th at Division, 36th at Clyde Park, Division near 36th, and Ivanrest near Prairie. That's a look at your traffic from the Big B Coffee Traffic Center.
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10: The first batch of strong thunderstorms on their way out will have scattered activity throughout the rest of the day, especially areas south of Grand Rapids with mostly cloudy to partly cloudy conditions. Expect a high today near 82. We'll continue with the chance of a shower or thunderstorm tonight, low near 65, and that will be the case Tuesday as well, with a better chance of showers and thunderstorms again south of Grand Rapids. Look for a high temperature right around 80, and this active pattern will continue throughout much of the week. I'm Storm Meteorologist Matt Kirkwood, tracking West Michigan's weather.
5: We've got 68 at Marquette. We've got Pierre Marquette Park. We've got 67 at your official weather station. Wood Radio News Time is 5:03. Well, Michigan's Democratic nominee for U.S. Senate says that he hopes that former President Obama will campaign for him during an appearance on NBC's Meet the Press. Abdul El Sayed says that he spoke with President Obama following his primary victory last week, calling the conversation really warm and inspiring. El Sayed added that he was grateful for his advice and that Obama knows the critical role Michigan will play in holding President Trump accountable. Voter turnout, by the way, for the Democratic Party in Tuesday's primary election was the highest it has been since 1982. MERSNews.com reports about 1.8 9 million voters were cast in the or votes were cast at the Democratic Party, compared to about 929,000 to the Republican Party. Well, one of the world's most wanted men appeared in courts in Ireland. Fox's Jonathan Savage reports from the European Bureau.
11: Daniel Kinahan's been described by the Treasury as leading one of the most dangerous cartels in the world. He now stands accused of directing the activities of a criminal organisation. He landed in Dublin, Ireland yesterday evening and was immediately taken to court. Kinahan's activities have been monitored around the world. The UK National Crime Agency says the cartel's been responsible for importing drugs and firearms. Irish investigators believe the group has brought in over $1 billion. It's also been linked to more than a dozen gangland murders.
5: The Mecosta County Sheriff is investigating a shooting that happened on Friday night that sent two people to the hospital. Deputies were called out to a house in Sheridan Township at about 11 o'clock on a report of shots being fired. When they got there, they found two guys with non-life-threatening gunshot wounds, and they were taken to the hospital. They should be okay. The investigation revealed that the guys got into an argument, and then it turned into fisticuffs, and then it turned into gunplay. Lansing man is the suspected shooter, and he took off running. At last word was back in Lansing, and they're on the hunt for him as we speak. Ottawa County Sheriff is still investigating a motorcycle crash that happened at just before 11 on Saturday morning that sent a man to the hospital in critical condition. And Sheriff tells Wood Radio News that 73-year-old guy from Holland was going north on 31 near 152nd Avenue just south of Grand Haven when a pickup truck pulling a trailer driven by a guy from West Olive pulled out in front of him. He had to lay the bike down and ended up running into the side of that pickup. Two women and a 9-year-old boy who went missing along the Muskegon River last week have been found safe on Friday, 3 days after they disappeared while on a tubing trip. A DNR search team with canines found the trio about 3/4 of a mile from the Mill Iron boat launch, according to the Michigan State Police. Now, they had a poison ivy, bug bites, and some scratches, but aside from that, they said that they're okay. 68 on the lakeshore, 67 at your official weather station. Wood Radio News time is 5:06. Our next news at 5:15. Breaking news when it happens. I'm Dave Wheaton on West Michigan's News, Weather and Traffic Station. 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
5: The difference a centimeter makes. This is West Michigan's Morning News. That's Lauren Smith. I'm Steve Kelly. You heard Dave Wheaton. Adam Orocho back in the producer's booth. And we may be setting the record for duration of a thunderstorm. I don't know.
8: Insane.
17: didn't start yesterday at about 10 and is in its fifth or sixth wave downtown Grand Rapids. Man, we're just getting deluged again.
8: And be careful. You said you hydroplaned a bit on your way in.
17: You'll be surprised where the puddles are. Uh-huh. Entrance ramps, exit ramps, the plane highway, yeah. Surface streets. That much rain fell and is falling overnight, so take extra time to get where you have to go. A lot of people didn't and then went like hell and then slid off the road.
8: Remember, our grass and roads don't remember what this is.
17: And there you go. Just in case you run into the drummer for INXS, John Ferris is 65 years old tonight. Looks like he's doing okay.
8: I was waiting for the update.
17: Yeah, he's doing okay.
8: Okay.
17: Definitely better than the lead singer of the band, but... Yeah. No.
8: Oh.
17: Yeah.
8: Okay. Got it.
17: We won't spend a lot of time there.
8: No.
17: Life.
8: If you didn't get it from our tone.
17: I don't know. Do we have anything to give away today? Bonnie Raitt still. Okay, Bonnie Raitt is coming a week from Wednesday to DeVos Performance Hall, as I remember. So hold on. We'll have those tickets to give away today. Wood Radio News Time now. 5:10. 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
20: It's August 10th, and this is your Fox Daily Snapshot. Today is Lazy Day. The founders are not known, probably because they were too lazy to tell anyone that they had created the day in the first place. So relax and enjoy lying on the couch. On this day in 1977, the Son of Sam killer is arrested in New York City. 24-year-old David Berkowitz terrorized the city for more than a year, killing six young people and wounding seven others with a .44-caliber revolver. He was later found guilty. In 2019, financier Jeffrey Epstein is found dead of an apparent suicide in his jail cell in New York while awaiting trial for sex trafficking charges. Scotland Yard disrupts a major terrorist plot in 2016 to destroy aircraft traveling from the UK to the US. All toiletries are banned from commercial flights. Born on this day in 1997, reality star and founder and owner of her own cosmetic company, Kylie Jenner. I'm CJ Papa. That's your Fox Daily Snapshot.
17: 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Now back to traffic and weather.
8: Well, wet roads are leading to multiple problems. In Grand Rapids, 28th Street, both eastbound and westbound between Division and Jefferson is closed due to a crash. And we've got a crash in Standale at Wilson Avenue and Leonard. That's a look at your traffic from the Big B Coffee Traffic Center.
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22: This is Lee Habib, host of Our American Stories. On our next episode, we'll share the story of the eccentric inventor who changed how Americans ate, Clarence Birdseye. 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
17: Here's the forecast now from Storm teammates Matt Kirkwood.
23: A flood advisory out there for Southern Kent County until 9:30 this morning. Some heavy rain last night. We'll move out this morning. We'll have just isolated activity throughout the rest of the day. Better chance of storms will set up south of Grand Rapids, Steve. It looks like a high temperature with some humidity today. We'll top out right around 82. Tonight, a chance of showers and thunderstorms continues. A low right around 65. And Tuesday, kind of a similar setup. We'll have a better chance of showers and thunderstorms south of Grand Rapids with a high temperature right around 80. I'm Stern Teammate Meteorologist Matt Kirkwood, tracking West Michigan's weather for News Radio Wood 1300 and 106.9 FM.
17: 68 at the lakeshore and wet. 67 Grand Rapids in the middle of a thunderstorm. 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
17: 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Back to Dave Wheaton in the newsroom. What's coming up?
5: Good morning. Fire crews battling a church fire in Byron Center. We'll give you the latest on that. Lowell Township leaders will be talking data centers tonight, and a salmonella outbreak in multiple states has a recall underway. Those stories and more at the bottom of the hour.
17: Guinness World Records. I'm here right now.
8: Oh, boy.
17: I'm rejecting all cookies.
5: Good call.
17: Longest thunderstorm in history. Now,
5: I don't think we're in it.
17: It just explains what a supercell is. I don't know, man. When did it come on the lakeshore? Did it wake you up, too?
5: It actually was, yeah, when I came into work at, I'm trying to think, what time was it? Yeah, I got up at 12:30. It was just coming onto the lakeshore at about 12:30 this morning.
17: Okay.
5: So,
17: well, that makes a lot of sense because that's about when I woke up and then spent the rest of the night wondering why the dog was running all over the bedroom.
8: Oh, my gosh. Oh, yeah. I had a butt on my face all night.
17: Sandy finally just got up with the dog. And I think a lot of people are going to think having school hasn't officially started yet. But fall practice is due today.
5: Oh, yeah.
17: So there'll be some grouchy teenagers that are mad that they have to do anything anyway.
8: Oh, the two-a-days. Remember those?
17: No. I never played a fall sport.
8: Oh.
17: Yeah. You play football?
5: No. No, I did not play football. I did cross-country, which got me in shape for swimming.
17: That's right.
8: Did you swim?
5: Oh, yeah, like a
8: Will
5: fish.
8: Will wants to swim.
5: Oh,
8: yeah, he's trying out for the swim team.
5: I love it. I think it's a great idea. It's it is one of the only sports... one of the only sports that has no impact on your joints whatsoever, yet you get a full body workout.
17: Well, hold on, though, because they're going to try to talk you into doing water polo.
5: Yep.
17: Because there aren't enough people to go out for that. And that's Will true. Is not mean enough to do water polo.
5: You got
17: to
5: have a level of
17: and that's tough on your knees because you do that little swirly thing to stay upright.
5: It's called treading water.
17: You tread water.
8: The swirly thing.
5: The swirly thing. It's called
17: tread water. Yeah. Our oldest, just a heck of a swimmer. And they recruited her for water polo, and girls did terrible things. And
0: oh, yeah.
17: Caitlin eventually was kicked out of a meet because she said something really loud to the entire East Grand Rapids gym because of the justice that was not being carried out.
7: Oh, no.
17: Yeah.
7: That's so our girl.
17: She was all done with the water. Just wasn't quite confrontational enough. Yeah. You got to be confrontational.
0: Oh, yeah, you do.
17: And Will is the sweetest kid in the world.
7: No, that's why he left flag football. He didn't like that you had to take other people's flags. He didn't think that was kind. Yeah. I was like, get out there and grab it!
0: He's not keeping it. He's giving it back.
7: It could not compute.
0: Oh, well, then, yeah. Then water polo is not his sport.
7: No, no,
0: because there's going to come an occasion where an elbow needs to be thrown.
7: Yeah, yeah.
17: Listen, water polo, anything that happens under the water is okay.
0: It is. Yeah.
17: I mean, that's the thing that if anybody sees it, I'm not sure that's the lesson we want to send to sweet kids like Will. Now, if you've got a kid that's kind of borderline, could do time, perfect.
0: Yeah. Exactly. And, right.
17: And I'm not saying that there's a need for these people in the world.
0: Oh, absolutely. Absolutely. And the super wedgie is a real thing.
17: Yeah.
7: Well,
0: that's uncomfortable.
17: And the foot in the suit. That happens.
7: Oh, my Lord.
17: Yeah, you hold somebody under that way. Nobody can see it.
7: Oh.
0: Yeah. Oh, yeah.
7: Ew.
17: I learned a lot about water polo.
0: Seriously. I was a big fan of, I would pull people under. Would just grab onto them and pull them under and then stand on their shoulders.
17: If your hand is outside the water and you do it.
0: Oh, yeah, yeah, yeah. No, you could do it underwater.
17: Conversely,
0: yeah.
17: You can make it look like you're being pulled under and you're not.
0: Yep.
17: And also get the whistle.
7: Didn't you tell me one of the girls, filed her toenails into a shiv?
17: There was, yeah.
7: That's it. Why are we playing this sport?
17: A lot of these girls are stabbing people with their feet.
0: Yep.
17: Okay, there's your...
7: Happy fall sports, everyone!
17: There's your indictment on water polo, and Wood Radio News Time is now 5:20.
9: This is Max Lucado. God sent Elijah into the rocky, raw, and lonely land of the Kerith Ravine. He had no temple for worship, no faith, fraternity for strength. It would be years before he enjoyed fellowship with faithful Jews. Preparation by separation. Purposeful silence and solitude are basic courses in Unbreakable Courage 101. Jesus found his Kerith in the obscure days of Nazareth, in the quiet days of the wilderness. In order to gather strength for the cross, he sought time alone in the Garden of Gethsemane. If Jesus needed Kerith-like solitude, how much more do we? God's invitation is compelling from Psalm 46 and verse 10. Step out of the traffic. Take a long, loving look at me. When did you last step out of the traffic to be alone with your Father?
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0: This 96.1 The Game Sports Update, brought to you by Serta Pro Painters. The Detroit Tigers have been on the road for better than a week, finally coming home after yesterday's game in San Francisco.
10: The 0-2, got him! Tigers win! What a road trip! Three-city West Coast swing. The Tigers win each series. They go 7-2.
0: That sound comes to us courtesy of Detroit Sports Net. The Tigers begin a seven-game homestand with the Guardians tomorrow night. First pitch set for 6:40 in the evening. Now, the Tigers have climbed the ladder and are now in second place in the American League Central, just 3.5 games behind the White Sox, who they play a little bit later on in the week. Speaking of the Sox, they beat the Guardians yesterday, and they're off and will play host to the Reds tomorrow. Now, the Cubs dominated the Kansas City Royals 10-2 yesterday and will be on the road tomorrow taking on the Nationals. The Lions have a different-looking quarterback room moving forward. Head coach Dan Campbell making the announcement yesterday that veteran signal caller Teddy Bridgewater has decided to step away from the team amid training camp and was officially placed on the reserve retired list. Now, Bridgewater previously retired after the 2023 season. He returned to Detroit in 2024. Now, according to ESPN, the Lions are assigning veteran backup Joshua Dobbs to the one-year deal worth just over $1 million, with nearly $500,000 of that fully guaranteed. The Michigan Athletic High School Association doesn't allow football practice to start until August the 10th. One Michigan high school is following that rule to the letter of the law. Wyoming High School began practice 12:01 a.m. this morning under the lights. The school has a new head coach, Greg Shader. He spoke to the folks over at Wood TV, says this is going to be a great season.
11: Kick things off in a different way. I wanted to give the team and the community an opportunity to do something different, to kind of generate that excitement.
0: They have their first official game coming up on August 27th against Orchard View. And that's a look at sports.
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8: Good morning. We're getting reports of hydroplaning across West Michigan. A major closure in Grand Rapids. 28th Street, both eastbound and westbound between Division and Jefferson, closed due to a crash. That's a look at your traffic.
17: And now the forecast.
12: Well, the heaviest showers and thunderstorms have moved out in their wake, leaving quite a bit of rain, especially southern Kent County, southern Ione County, where we have a flood advisory that also contains northern Berry County this morning until 9:30. Otherwise, just isolated shower and thunderstorm activity today, especially south of Grand Rapids, with a high of 82. Tonight, increasing clouds, chance of showers and thunderstorms, low 65, and we'll maintain that chance of showers and thunderstorms Tuesday, again, especially areas south of Grand Rapids. I'm Storm Team 8 meteorologist Matt Kirkwood, tracking West Michigan's weather for News Radio with 1300 and 106.9 FM.
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15: This is a Bloomberg Monday Minute. Following last Friday's tough July jobs report showing employers cutting more jobs than creating them, we get fresh insights in the week ahead into what factors are feeding the weakness. Tuesday, the National Federation of Independent Business will share its monthly measure of sentiment among small business owners. Recent reports have suggested that a lack of job demand is less of a constraint on hiring than persistent difficulty finding workers who are qualified to handle open positions. Later in the week, we receive numbers tracking consumer behavior. Thursday, we get the Commerce Department's measure of July U.S. retail sales. Bloomberg Economics forecasts that we could see a drop of up to 0.5%, fueled by a drop in vehicle sales, as higher gasoline prices weighed on consumer demand throughout much of the month. Economists also think the Amazon Prime Day event in late June may have siphoned some sales away from what otherwise would have occurred in July. Andrew O'Day, Bloomberg Radio.
17: Well, Wood Radio News Time is 5:26. A funny feeling there are more of you awake now than usual, given last night's rain. Eventually 82 today, and there is a slight chance that we see a shower thunderstorm throughout the day, but things should dry up relatively soon. Bottom of the hour news comes with traffic and weather together. We'll get to today's top five just after that. 5:36, next on Wood. Good morning.
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20: This is West Michigan's Morning News on Wood Radio. I'm Steve Kelly. It's Monday, August 10th. Lowell Township leaders will be talking data centers again this week. Three missing tubers found safe. Here's bottom of the hour news.
0: Good morning. It's 5:30. We've got 68 at Big Red and Holland, 67 in Grand Rapids. I'm Dave Wheaton. This is Wood Radio News. Storms rolling through, and it'll be on again, off again rain pretty much most of the day. Storm Team A's got the forecast coming up.
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0: A church in Byron Center caught fire early this morning. Fire crews are on the scene as we speak. And Byron Center Bible Church, that's on Byron Center Road, just north of 92nd Street. The call for help came in at about 4:30 this morning. The details are few, but crews are there. They're battling the blaze. No word at this moment as to the exact cause, but we can tell you that, well, there was a pretty nasty thunderstorm rolling through with a great deal of lightning assigned to that as well. So that's a possibility, at least one they may be considering. New concerns about jalapenos and salmonella infections. More from Fox's Sue Guzman.
22: At least 18 ready-to-eat meat and poultry products have now been recalled following the recent salmonella outbreak linked to fresh jalapeno peppers. This recall involves prepared wraps, bowls, and salads from several companies, including Taylor Farms, Deli Kitchen, and H-E-B's Higher Harvest and Meal Simple brands. The products distributed across 24 states and were sold at major retailers, including Walmart, Kroger, H-E-B, Randall's, Tom Thumb, Wawa, Hannaford Racetrack, and Dillon's, with Best Buy dates of August 3rd through August 16th, 2026. 345 people have been sickened so far across the U.S. in the outbreak and 36 hospitalized, according to the FDA.
0: 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It's time for traffic and weather together.
8: Good morning. We're getting reports of hydroplaning with those very wet roads. Still closed in Grand Rapids, 28th Street, both eastbound and westbound between Division and Jefferson due to flooding. And in Ionia, M66 southbound between West Grand River and 96 closed due to a crash. That's a look at your traffic from the Big B Coffee Traffic Center.
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12: Heavy rain we had last night moving out, and we'll have just an isolated chance of a shower or thunderstorm this afternoon with mostly cloudy to partly cloudy conditions and a high of 82. A chance of showers and thunderstorms tonight, a low of 65. I'm Storm Team 8 meteorologist Matt Kirkwood tracking West Michigan's weather.
0: We've had 68 on the Lakeshore, 67 at your official weather station. 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Well, leaders with Lowell Township will have a big topic on their agenda tonight, data centers. Planning Commission is supposed to put forth a plan that would regulate data centers within the township, whether it's a proposed Microsoft, which is currently set up for I-96 and Alden Nash, or maybe somebody completely different. City of Lowell, by the way, you may remember, voted last Tuesday to suspend water, sewer, and development negotiations with the township. Now, the question now is, what's next? Does that kill the planned center that was going to be happening, or are they simply changing direction? A township board will happen tonight, 7 o'clock, Lowell Middle School. Well, a shooting in the pre-dawn hours on Sunday sent two people to the hospital in Muskegon Heights. The information we have been provided is limited at best, but what we do know is that early on Sunday morning, police rushed to the area of Dyson and Ray Streets in the Heights on a report of multiple people being hit by gunfire. When they got there, they found a woman had been hit in the leg, a man shot in the chest. Both were taken to the hospital. hospital, their condition unknown, and suspect data has not been provided. The three people who went missing while tubing on the Muskegon River have been found safe. The two women and a 9-year-old boy were located on Friday by a DNR search team and their canine unit about 3/4 of a mile from the Mill Iron boat launch, which is about 6 or 7 miles away from where they put in. The Michigan State Police say that they had poison ivy, some scratches, bug bites, but aside from that, they're doing okay. State troopers, DNR, sheriff's deputies from several different areas, as well as fire and rescue people and a chopper from Michigan State Police searched the area for 3 days before they found him. Well, in the wake

0: could occur. Kent County Sheriff is investigating a crash where a person was hit and killed while crossing the street. Sheriff's deputies were called out to the area of South Division near 65th Street at about 11:15 on Friday night. Deputies say that a 51-year-old man from Cutlerville crossing the road when he was hit by a 20-year-old driving the car. A 20-year-old stayed at the scene. Alcohol not a factor, but they think that speed may be a factor involved in that crash. Wood Radio News Time is now 5:35. Our next news at 5:45, breaking news when it happens. I'm Dave Wheaton on West Michigan's News, Weather and Traffic Station. 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
0: Wood Radio News Time, 5:37. Steve Kelly, Lauren Smith, David Wheaton, Adam Arocho. It is Monday, August 10th, 2026. Top five time. Schmitty, where do we start?
8: At number five, QVC has been extra chaotic lately. If you have any kind of experience with the shop from home network, you know, most everything is done live. That includes a recent segment where Chelsea Phillips, a host, climbed onto a three-wheeled electric vehicle during a live demonstration, despite admitting she had absolutely no experience operating it. Not surprising, within seconds.
9: Oh. Here she goes. Oh. Here she goes. That's
10: Chelsea's nice. Here. How taking a spin. She literally had no training on this.
9: I don't know. Okay, here. Great, great. Oh, there we go.
10: Are you okay?
11: Are you okay?
8: Yeah, seems like it's Chelsea's probably going to be just fine. She had a helmet on.
0: She wore a helmet?
8: Oh, yes.
0: Was the vehicle... Sure, they sold a bunch of them anyway.
8: Yeah, I mean, you probably knocked a few off for that front tire, but everybody's down for a deal.
0: And number four on the list, you just never know. As a first responder, heard a couple here in the last half hour going to take care of things. Fire departments in Georgia teamed up to rescue a 1,600-pound horse found trapped inside in a creek at the back of its owner's property. The Forsyth County Fire Department said on social media, Rescue 12 was summoned to the property. Found a horse unable to stand up. That's when they got the Cherokee County Fire Department's technical large animal rescue team involved.
11: Who knew?
0: Well, two worked together. They created some sort of fulcrum, which is something you learned in school. Horse was examined by a veterinarian, walked out all by itself. Well done.
11: Wow.
0: First responders.
11: That's impressive. I got an ex-girlfriend that...
8: Stop it!
11: Wow.
8: You know what?
11: Steve, am I wrong?
0: Well, exactly.
12: Welcome back.
11: And there you go.
0: David Rush completed the Idaho Potato Marathon wearing 125 t-shirts at once, setting a Guinness Book of World Records. He finished the 26.2 miles in 5 hours, 54 minutes, just 6 minutes ahead of the course

0: cutoff. By the finish, by the way, the sweat-soaked shirts weighed about 43 pounds.
1: Oh, that's a lot of weight.
0: It is. There's also the perfect visual description. Rush said that all those shirts made him kind of look like he was a potato, which is fitting since it was the Idaho Potato Marathon. So there you go.
1: Completely.
2: That's impressive.
1: That cat does it all for STEM education. So more power to him.
3: Hey, at number two, what's the worst tantrum your kid ever had? A Porter Airlines flight was canceled in Canada after a two-year-old decided he didn't want to buckle his seatbelt. The kid stood up on his chair, was screaming. Flight attendants' parents tried to get the kid corralled, would not do it, so they had to cancel the flight and reschedule it for 10 hours later.
0: Are you kidding me?
1: Oh, man.
2: I'm not saying, I'd give him a shoot, but yeah. I got places to go.
1: That's tough.
0: I mean, wow, if I did that, my dad would smack my lips and eyes right off
2: There's no way my seatbelt wasn't getting buckled.
0: Wow. Mm-hmm. Sorry.
1: Finally, at number one on the list, World War II veteran celebrating his 100th birthday with a pint of Guinness.
0: Good for him.
1: Yes, but he's crediting it for saving his life.
4: We tossed a coin. If it came down heads, we were going to go to the cinema. If it came down tails, we were going to go to the club.
1: This was during World War II when he was with the Royal Engineers. They flipped a coin about what they were going to do that night. Going to get a beer was the thing that won the day. The movie theater bombed and a bunch of people killed.
0: Oh, my gosh.
1: So going to get a beer saved his life.
2: Wow.
1: All those years ago. So just so you know, 567 people were killed in that bombing.
0: Good heavens.
1: So every year, his whole life, he's had a... Well, this year he's not drinking the Guinness because he's 100.
0: Why? Why not?
2: So he doesn't have the commitment.
1: He didn't stick with it. He's a quitter. Wow. You're right. That's a good point.
0: That's it.
2: Yeah. Wow. So buried the lead.
0: Nobody likes a quitter.
1: Bummer.
0: Just saying.
1: And that's it. Today's top five Wood Radio News Time. 542. Do look out there today.
2: Actually, speaking of, let's go live right now because we have, again, more problems. Gaines Township, a crash on M6 westbound right before Kalamazoo Avenue. We have closures at 28th Street, both eastbound and westbound between Division and Jefferson in Grand Rapids, now closed due to flooding. And in Ionia, M66 southbound between West Grand River and 96 is closed due to a crash. Give yourself lots of extra time this morning. That's a look at your traffic. From the Big B Coffee Traffic Center.
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7: A flood advisory out there for Southern Kent County until 9:30 this morning. Some heavy rain last night. We'll move out this morning. We'll have just isolated activity throughout the rest of the day. Better chance of storms will set up south of Grand Rapids, Steve. It looks like a high temperature with some humidity today. We'll top out right around 82. Tonight, a chance of showers and thunderstorms continues. A low right around 65. And Tuesday, kind of a similar setup. We'll have a better chance of showers and thunderstorms south of Grand Rapids with a high temperature right around 80. I'm Stern Teammate Meteorologist Matt Kirkwood tracking West Michigan's weather for News Radio Wood 1300 and 106.9 FM.
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16: Chapel Roan has announced a two-day fundraiser with her nonprofit, the Midwest Princess Project. The Super Graphic Spectacular will bring artists, fans, drag performers, comedians, and advocates together for two nights that'll feature headlining performances from Roan and other collaborators. It's described as an immersive experience that'll provide volunteer opportunities to benefit trans youth and LGBTQ plus communities. The performances will take place at the Shrine in Los Angeles on October 21st. And 22nd. Joan Jett is canceling two upcoming concerts in September after having surgery to address a recent injury. Mark Mayfield has the details.
17: The news was announced in a post on social media that said the singer and guitar player underwent orthopedic surgery on a fractured vertebrae and won't be able to perform at her upcoming shows. They were scheduled to take place in Costa Mesa, California on September the 5th and Louisville, Kentucky on September 24th. I'm Mark Mayfield.
16: A release date has been set for the new biopic starring Nicolas Cage as legendary football coach John Madden. Amazon MGM Studios announcing Thursday that Madden will begin streaming worldwide on November 18th on Prime Video. The film, directed by David O. Russell, is centered on Madden coaching the Oakland Raiders to a Super Bowl victory in 1977. That's entertainment. I'm Jonathan O'Halloran.
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0: Taylor Farms now pulling jalapenos from the store shelves after a salmonella outbreak. Two people killed at a car crash in Mecosta County. And will President Barack Obama campaign for Abdul al-Sayed? Those stories and more at the top of the hour.
1: Well, when you think about your landscape, which, by the way, ought to be lush after the last few hours of rain, do you think about touch and texture? 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
18: Well, for two reasons. One is, yes, the touch. But aside from the tactile approach to the landscape, there is also visual texture. So we classify plants into three categories: fine, medium, and coarse. And understanding that concept will make all the difference in the world when it comes to your landscape and how your landscape appears. So, yes, the touch part is important. You know, I've been in the garden center industry for 50 years, observed people shopping for plants. They love to touch plants. They want to touch plants. And you read the tags and the copy on the plants. They'll describe plants as velvety, satiny, ruffled, rough, fuzzy, lacy, delicate, succulent, leathery, strappy. All of those terms are used. Almost sounds like a romance novel.
2: You're just missing Fabio on the cover.
18: Oh, yeah, exactly. Exactly. But the other important thing to understand is that the best way I can describe it is don't have just fine-leafed plants in your landscape. Or if your landscape is only moderate-sized leaf plants. It's going to look lackluster. You need for pop some of the large paddle-type foliage that you get from cannas, bananas, a variety of plants. And Stacy and I take you through it tomorrow and explain how to do it.
2: You know what else I love, Rick? An herb. And like you get your fingers on some rosemary or some basil and you rub on that leaf. I like smelling nice from plants like that.
18: Absolutely. Absolutely, Lauren. And that's part of the appeal, the allure of herbs or other plants that are scented, maybe a Monarda or an Agastache, where the scent is so beautiful on a hot summer day. The bees are all around it, the pollinators, and they're just intoxicated by the plant. It's part of the great enjoyment of gardening.
1: And you were, right. These showers came back and the lawns came back. Have we overcome that deficit that we had through July?
18: I'm glad you brought that up, Steve, because we are, you know, we're not in what I would call a serious drought situation, but we are in an abnormally dry situation. Haven't had much rain. There's not a lot of moisture in the surface soil. So especially if you have some specimen plants in your landscape, some shrubs, trees, that deep trickle watering approach where you set the hose and just let the water trickle deep. Don't rely on a sprinkler to get the water into the root system on those plants. Is important right now to get us through these next few weeks.
1: Yeah, boy, didn't Mother Nature take care of that last night from our conversation on Friday. I'm looking at this is some sort of goofy website I've never heard of before, but powered by AI. Grand Rapids, it says here, and we'll ask Matt Kirkwood, got 2.36 inches of rain in these last thunderstorms. That's a lot of rain. Wood Radio News Time is now 5:51. The rest of that conversation with Rick Veist in the podcast section. Now sports.
0: This 96.1 The Game sports update brought to you by Hot Rod Motorsports. Our Detroit Tigers have been on the road for better than a week now and, in fact, just wrapped up a huge West Coast swing in San Francisco last night.
19: The 0-2. Got him! Tigers win! What a road trip! Three-city West Coast swing. The Tigers win each series. They go 7-2.
0: That sound comes to us courtesy of the guys over at Detroit Sportsnet. Now, the Tigers begin a seven-game homestand with the Guardians tomorrow night. First pitch set for 6:40. Tigers climbed the ladder just a little bit, and they're currently in second place behind the American League leading Chicago White Sox. 3.5 games back. By the way, they play the Sox a little bit later on this week, so they could gain some ground. By the way, the White Sox beat the Guardians yesterday. They're off today. They'll play host tomorrow to the Reds. The Cubs dominated Kansas City 10-2, and they're off today, but will play tomorrow. They're taking on the Nationals. Jahmyr Gibbs went through the team drills on Sunday for the first time since signing a 3-year, $67.5 million contract extension, making him the highest-paid running back in NFL history. Gibbs took to the field while almost all of the other starters had to sit the day out. Coach Campbell says that Gibbs needs to work out a lot after sitting out for the first 8 practices. High school football season is officially underway. The Michigan High School Athletic Association doesn't allow schools to begin practice until August the 10th. One school district in West Michigan took that rule to heart. Wyoming High School had their very first practice 12:01 a.m. this morning. New head coach Greg Schrader spoke to the folks over at Wood TV and says that, well, he wanted to give the community and the team a chance to do something a little different.
20: They've earned this opportunity. And I want them and the community to have that opportunity to come even closer together, to build that brotherhood and sisterhood, because we have some females on our team, but to build that bond that's going to help them get through this long season.
0: Wyoming begins their season on the road against Orchard View on August 27th. Their first home game is set for September the 4th. And that's a look at sports.
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2: Good morning. We're getting reports of hydroplaning with those very wet roads. Still closed in Grand Rapids, 28th Street, both eastbound and westbound between Division and Jefferson due to flooding. And in Ionia, M66 southbound between West Grand River and 96 closed due to a crash. That's a look at your traffic.
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7: A flood advisory out there for Southern Kent County until 9:30 this morning. Some heavy rain last night. We'll move out this morning. We'll have just isolated activity throughout the rest of the day. Better chance of storms will set up south of Grand Rapids, Steve. It looks like a high temperature with some humidity today. It will top out right around 82. Tonight, a chance of showers and thunderstorms continues. A low right around 65. And Tuesday, kind of a similar setup. We'll have a better chance of showers and thunderstorms south of Grand Rapids with a high temperature right around 80. I'm Stern Team 8 meteorologist Matt Kirkwood tracking West Michigan's weather for News Radio Wood 1300 and 106.9 FM.
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3: This is Bloomberg Money Minute. The U.S. Postal Service is asking Congress for a little help paying the bills. The agency plans to request a relatively modest annual appropriation from lawmakers. This is a pretty big change for the Postal Service, which has historically been funded by revenue generated from its own operations. Meantime, employers unexpectedly cut 23,000 jobs in July. The latest labor data was weak enough to take some pressure off the Federal Reserve to raise interest rates. That sent stocks higher on Friday, with the Dow rising 152 points. This morning, the S&P 500 kicks off the week at a record high. S&P futures are rising 10 points. However, Dow futures are down 50. And QVC has exited bankruptcy after 4 months, emerging from Chapter 11 with less of a debt load. Now the TV shopping network is trying to reinvent itself for the digital world. QVC says it's betting on a future of live social shopping, meaning hosts demoing products across social media platforms. According to Hope, Bloomberg Radio.
1: Well, as we mentioned, there is a chance of a shower storm throughout the day today, but things should be drying up from that, whatever you want to call the overnight monsoon. You may need that extra cup of coffee this morning. Schmitty has mentioned in traffic that seriously, there's some big puddles out there. I found them on the highway. You may be surprised. Things draining, but please take your time. We have Fire and Byron Center to get to in breaking news. We're hearing maybe lightning, the cause. Top of the hour news, just a couple of minutes away. It comes with traffic and weather together. That's 3 minutes away. Then today's trending segment brought to you by Consumers Energy. 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Good morning.
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4: This is West Michigan's Morning News on Wood Radio. I'm Steve Kelly. It's Monday, August 10th. Two people killed in a car crash over the weekend, and Taylor Farms now pulling jalapenos from store shelves. Here's top of the hour news now.
0: Good morning. It's 6 o'clock. I'm Dave Wheaton. This is Wood Radio News. We've got thunderstorms have moved out of the area, but we got a chance. On again, off again throughout the day. Matt Kirkwood's got your forecast coming up. Byron Center Fire Department on the scene of a church fire as we speak. A blaze was called in at about 4:30 this morning. The church, Byron Center Bible Church, located on Byron Center Road just north of 92nd Street. The cause of the blaze unknown. President Trump is shifting his approach in the war with Iran, according to Axios. Fox's Anita Vogel explains.
5: President Trump says that Washington is only semi-negotiating with Tehran right now. He's also signaling more emphasis on economic pressure rather than a new military offensive. Trump claims Iran is in very bad economic shape and does not have money to pay its soldiers. This as Iran continues to defy the U.S. by striking more ships in the Strait of Hormuz. Meantime, Oman and Iran are reportedly very close to reaching a deal to manage the waterway. But Tehran is laying out a new set of demands for reopening it. They include ending the war and removing the U.S. naval blockade. We're also learning the Pentagon is asking the U.S. defense industry to ramp up production as stockpiles reportedly run low.
0: President Trump says that the U.S. has other munitions available and denies any shortages. The Lowell Township Planning Commission is expected to propose an ordinance about data centers during tonight's meeting. Lowell City Council last week, you might remember, voted to suspend negotiations with the township impacting the plans by Microsoft for a data center, and Residents United for a Healthy Lowell say that opposition to the data center has been expressed at meeting after meeting. Co-founder Betsy Lopez-Wagner says that the ordinance is needed to protect community and also meet all of the other policies that presently exist within the township and the community. Wood Radio News Time 601. It's time for traffic and weather together.
6: Good morning. Continuing to deal with a tough and wet commute today. Closed in Grand Rapids, 28th Street, both eastbound and westbound between Division and Jefferson due to flooding. A crash on 196 eastbound in the on-ramp from 28th Street. Crash on 131 southbound at 28th. And a crash in Gaines Township on M6 westbound right before Kalamazoo Avenue. That's a look at your traffic from the Big B Coffee Traffic Center.
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7: The first batch of strong thunderstorms on their way out will have scattered activity throughout the rest of the day, especially areas south of Grand Rapids with mostly cloudy to partly cloudy conditions. Expect a high today near 82. We'll continue with the chance of a shower or thunderstorm tonight, low near 65, and that will be the case Tuesday as well, with a better chance of showers and thunderstorms again south of Grand Rapids. Look for a high temperature right around 80, and this active pattern will continue throughout much of the week. I'm Storm Team 8 meteorologist Matt Kirkwood, tracking West Michigan's weather.
0: 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Michigan's Democratic nominee for U.S. Senate says that he hopes that former President Barack Obama will campaign for him. During an appearance on NBC's Meet the Press, Abdul El-Sayed says that he spoke with Obama following his primary victory last week, calling the conversation really warm and inspiring. El-Sayed added that he is grateful for his advice and that Obama knows that the critical role Michigan will play in holding President Trump accountable. Voter turnout, by the way, for the Democratic Party in Tuesday's primary was the highest it has been since 1982. MERSnews.com reports that 1.49 million votes were cast in the Democratic primary compared to 929,172 In the Republican primary, Democrats account for 61.7% of the voters votes cast, while Republicans made up about 38%. Taylor Farms pulling more than a dozen prepared food items from their store shelves and over concerns about salmonella outbreak that was reported in the state last week. Now, the company says that removing items containing jalapenos, including salsas and guacamole, from retailer shelves, that this comes after health officials believe that the company may be tied to the cyclopoliasis outbreak as well. A California-based company says that they have issued a voluntary recall of products with jalapeno peppers tied to an earlier recall by Coast Citrus Distributors. Well, we often hear how important it is to retain young talent in Michigan. It turns out that Michigan is doing pretty well on that front. That, according to Dr. Peter Barr, he's research director for the Institute for the Future of Work and Strata Education Foundation.
1: Across the country writ large, we see that the primary source of state's college-educated workers is their own high school. But Michigan in particular, 72% of college-educated workers in the state attended high school and college in Michigan.
0: Nabar says that Michigan has a college retention rate of 73%, while it's 66% nationwide. Muskegon Heights police are investigating a shooting in which two people were hit by gunfire. Details are few, but what we have been told is that a shooting happened early morning on a Sunday near Dyson and Ray Streets. A woman was hit in the leg, a man hit in the chest. Both rushed to the hospital. No other details are being shared with us at this time. Mecosta County Sheriff is investigating a double fatal accident that happened on Friday night. Deputies were called out to the intersection of 13 Mile Road and 55th Avenue, just north of the town of Mecosta, at just before 10 at night. Now, the deputies say that a guy from Remus driving his pickup truck away from town on 13 Mile Road when a Kia Sportage driven by a 35-year-old woman with a 39-year-old guy, both of them from Remus, blew the stop sign of 55th Avenue. The Kia rolled over and became wedged between the pickup and some trees. The driver of the truck called for help, later taken to the hospital, serious injuries. The two people in the Kia were both killed. Wood Radio News Time is now 6:06. Our next news at 6:15. Breaking news when it happens. I'm Dave Wheaton on West Michigan's News, Weather, and Traffic Station. 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
0: 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This is West Michigan's Morning News. That's Lauren Smith. I'm Steve Kelly. Our shoes are wet from the walk-in. 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
0: Anytime it's raining in the basement, it must be super wet outside. President Trump is personally involved in ongoing talks, it says here, with Iran to reopen the Strait of Hormuz as Tehran lays out new demands for an agreement. U.S. Ambassador to Israel, Mike Huckabee, on Fox and Friends Weekend, weighing in.
14: You know, there's an old saying, the beatings will continue until morale improves. Mm-hmm. And sometimes I'm wondering, how many beatings will Iran take before they realize it's time to improve not just their morale, but their morality?
0: The latest on where we stand this morning, just after bottom of the hour news, Jonathan Savage is standing by in London. Hunter Biden providing an update on his father's battle with prostate cancer during an appearance on the BBC's Newsnight.
15: The only thing that I say about my dad, about his health right now, is I wish he would complain more, because it's not good. The cancer has spread, metastasized into his bones and further. It's very painful. It's very debilitating in many respects.
0: Some lawmakers in Washington shedding light on what they see as a lack of bipartisanship, and not just when it comes to legislation. On Fox News Rundown podcast, Iowa Republican Senator Joni Ernst.
16: We were able to get together just random groups of Democrats and Republicans, and we could do a dinner here and there to talk about miscellaneous objectives, things that we could agree upon. We don't really do that anymore, which is really, really sad.
0: There are still times when bipartisanship thrives in the Senate. The chamber voted 86-11 to pass the Lindsey Graham Sanctioning Russia Act of 2026. Gas prices remain elevated this summer following the Middle East conflict. Lower crude oil prices are now helping drive down the national average. Vice President J.D. Vance.
17: We're just going to keep on applying the pressure that we can apply and getting as much oil and gas out of the Middle East so that Americans can enjoy lower gas and energy prices.
0: National average for a gallon of regular gas remains above $4. I think I paid $4.09 yesterday.
18: Ooh, got it for $3.98.
0: Oh!
18: Also trending, time to turn up our iHeartRadio app. A recent study found older adults who regularly listen to or play music have a significantly lower risk of developing dementia.
0: There you go.
18: A research team from Monash University in Australia studied adults over the age of 70 and found those who listened to music most days experienced a 39% lower risk of developing dementia. Those frequent music listeners also had a 17% lower incidence of cognitive impairment and had better memory. Now, playing an instrument that does include singing also saw a 35% reduction in your risk for dementia. And those who listened to and played music on a regular basis, 33% reduced risk of dementia, 22% reduced risk of any kind of cognitive impairment. So turn it up.
0: And we've seen that connection after a diagnosis continues. One of the last things to go. Interesting.
18: Very cool stuff.
0: Those are just some of the stories we are following for you today. Watch out. A tricky commute could be ahead. Wood Radio News Time, 6:12.
18: Good morning. Continuing to deal with a tough and wet commute today. Closed in Grand Rapids, 28th Street, both eastbound and westbound between Division and Jefferson due to flooding. A crash on 196 eastbound and the on-ramp from 28th Street. Crash on 131 southbound at 28th and a crash in Gaines Township on M6 westbound right before Kalamazoo Avenue. That's a look at your traffic from the Big B Coffee Traffic Center.
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7: A flood advisory out there for Southern Kent County until 9:30 this morning. Some heavy rain last night. We'll move out this morning. We'll have just isolated activity throughout the rest of the day. Better chance of storms will set up south of Grand Rapids, Steve. It looks like a high temperature with some humidity today. We'll top out right around 82. Tonight, a chance of showers and thunderstorms continues. A low right around 65. And Tuesday, kind of a similar setup. We'll have a better chance of showers and thunderstorms south of Grand Rapids with a high temperature right around 80. I'm Stern Teammate Meteorologist Matt Kirkwood, tracking West Michigan's weather for News Radio Wood 1300 and 106.9 FM.
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4: 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Dave Wheaton, what's coming up in the newsroom?
0: Well, a crash in Kent County has taken the life of one person. Price of gas falls, but it's still higher than it has been. And Iran has a new list of demands before they will open up the Strait of Hormuz. Those stories are more at the bottom of the hour.
4: We'll get the latest on the international desk. Jonathan Savage has been up for 6 hours already covering it. So 6:36 after bottom of the hour news. We'll get the latest from Jonathan Savage. The latest here is, and this is unofficial, Grand Rapids received over 2 inches of rain.
0: Wow, that's a lot.
4: From whenever it started in your neighborhood to now, yeah, a couple inches is a good amount of rain.
0: Yeah, significant for sure. Got some flooding going on as well.
4: We don't know what may have started a fire in Byron Center, a church. And we know that it is Byron Center Bible Church on Byron Center Avenue near Conifer Ridge Drive. Smoke seen coming from the building. Ton of fire presence out there. Folks are reporting seeing some active flames popping up. This is from
1: Wood TV 515. So if anybody's driving by there, call us up. Let us know. Leave us something on the talkback button, a little microphone, or 616-774-2424.
0: Perfect.
1: You know anything more in the newsroom?
0: Not much more than that. Just, yeah, it's just north of 92nd Street, which is probably an easier road to find than...
1: It is.
0: What'd you say, Conifer Drive?
1: Yeah.
0: Yeah. So it's 92nd, just north of that. So if you happen to be in the neighborhood, by all means, give us a call.
1: Are all the roads near there named after trees?
0: Maybe. I don't know. I'd have to go and look. I don't know.
1: What's your favorite tree, Dave? Do you have a...
0: I don't have a favorite tree, Steve. I really don't. I don't have a favorite lot of things. So, there.
1: What does that mean, exactly?
0: I just don't. Like, people say, well, what's your favorite, like, color? What's your favorite this? What's your... I'm like, none. I don't care. I just don't.
1: Do you have a type when it comes to women?
0: Well, yes. Not crazy. That's my type.
1: All right.
0: All right, that seems the reasonable, right?
1: Yep, I'm just trying to narrow down, peel away the onion. Who is this new guy in the newsroom in the last year? When is your year anniversary coming up?
0: September 3rd, I think.
1: It's coming up pretty quick.
0: Yeah, a little less than a month from now, yeah.
1: By the way, everybody's square is up. I picked quick. Yeah, within 2 weeks, but yeah. Adam was the most optimistic. He picked July.
0: Oh, so, did he now?
1: Yeah, nobody's going to win the pot. We put it in for whoever's next. So there you go.
0: Okay, that seems fair.
1: Listen, man, congratulations on making it this far.
0: Yeah. Gosh, I didn't think I would. Well done.
1: How you feeling after that? The thing about this shift is we work some kind of interesting hours.
0: Yeah.
1: And most of us get up about 3:30. Dave gets up a little closer to 12:30. And so you had a week off, and your schedule flip-flopped again back to a little normal. You were up by 5 every day.
0: Yeah, because I don't know how, but it's still, I was in bed by 9:30, 10 o'clock at night, which is pretty reasonable, I think, you know? And
1: how did you fall asleep at 6:30 go last night?
0: Not well. Not well. I try to go to bed about 5:30. And there was a lot of flipping and flopping and staring at the ceiling and listening to the dogs snore. And I'm like, oh, good heavens. So, yeah, there was a lot of that.
1: If only we could be more like dogs.
0: Oh, my gosh. They just fall asleep like nothing, man. I'm a little jealous of that. I could have used some of that last night.
1: Maybe there's something to it. Wood Radio News Time. Good to have you back,
0: though. Hey, thanks, man.
1: Thanks to James for filling in. Wood Radio News Time, 621.
0: This 96-1 The Game Sports Update brought to you by Herman's Boy. The Detroit Tigers have been on the road for better than a week, finally coming home after yesterday's game in San Francisco.
5: The 0-2, got him! Tigers win! What a road trip! Three-city West Coast swing. The Tigers win each series. They go 7-2.
0: That sound comes to us courtesy of Detroit Sportsnet. The Tigers begin a 7-game homestand with the Guardians tomorrow night. First pitch set for 6:40 in the evening. The Tigers have climbed the ladder and are now in second place in the American League Central, just 3.5 games behind the White Sox, who they play a little bit later on in the week. Speaking of the Sox, they beat the Guardians yesterday, and they're off and will play host to the Reds tomorrow. Now, the Cubs dominated the Kansas City Royals 10-2 yesterday and will be on the road tomorrow taking on the Nationals. The Lions have a different-looking quarterback room moving forward. Head coach Dan Campbell making the announcement yesterday that veteran signal caller Teddy Bridgewater has decided to step away from the team amid training camp and was officially placed on the reserve retired list. Now, Bridgewater previously retired after the 2023 season. He returned to Detroit in 2024. Now, according to ESPN, the Lions are assigning veteran backup Joshua Dobbs to the one-year deal worth just over $1 million, with nearly $500,000 of that fully guaranteed. The Michigan Athletic High School Association doesn't allow football practice to start until August the 10th. One Michigan high school is following that rule to the letter of the law. Wyoming High School began practice 12:01 a.m. this morning under the lights. The school has a new head coach, Greg Shader. He spoke to the folks over at Wood TV, says this is going to be a great season.
6: Kick things off in a different way. I wanted to give the team and the community an opportunity to do something different, to kind of generate that excitement.
0: They have their first official game coming up on August 27th against Orchard View. And that's a look at sports.
1: And thank you, Dave. 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
18: Good morning. Take your time with wet roads and hydroplaning being reported. We are closed in Grand Rapids. 28th Street, both eastbound and westbound between Division and Jefferson, is flooded. We have a crash on 196 eastbound and the on-ramp from 28th Street. Crash on M6 westbound right before Kalamazoo Avenue. Crash on 131 southbound at 28th Street and a crash on Northland Drive at Rogue River. That's a look at your traffic.
1: And the forecast now. Storm teammates Matt Kirkwood.
7: Well, the heaviest showers and thunderstorms have moved out in their wake, leaving quite a bit of rain, especially southern Kent County, southern Ione County, where we have a flood advisory that also contains northern Barry County this morning until 9:30. Otherwise, just isolated shower and thunderstorm activity today, especially south of Grand Rapids, with a high of 82. Tonight, increasing clouds, chance of showers and thunderstorms, low 65. And we'll maintain that chance of showers and thunderstorms Tuesday. Again, special area south of Grand Rapids. I'm Storm Team 8 meteorologist Matt Kirkwood, tracking West Michigan's weather for News Radio with 1300 and 106.9 FM.
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2: This is Bloomberg Money Minute. The PGA has ended any faint hope that the struggling LIV Golf competition could ever strike a deal with its rival. PGA Tour CEO Brian Rolapp tells Bloomberg there's no merger and no conversations. LIV Golf has faced potential bankruptcy after Saudi Arabia withdrew its backing earlier this year. Wall Street is watching inflation this week. Investors will get fresh readings on consumer and producer prices, with the July inflation reports taking center stage. This comes after last week's surprisingly weak jobs report eased expectations for the Federal Reserve to hike rates. Ahead of this, S&P futures are rising 11 points. However, Dow futures are down 35. And Airbnb had its biggest single-day stock rally in more than 5 years on Friday after boosting its annual revenue forecast for a second time this year. Airbnb's optimistic outlook suggests travel demand remains healthy. Piers Expedia and Priceline parent Booking Holdings also signal confidence ahead. Courtney Dunhope, Bloomberg Radio.
1: Wood Radio News Time, 6:25. At least the heavy stuff has taken a bit of a break. But it's still, I can't imagine how many wet basements there are out there. And as Schmitty mentioned, puddling. Folks are hydroplaning. Take it easy on your way in. Today we have a ton of trouble in traffic already. It's just 6:25. Hold on. Now, what's going on in the Straits? What will that portend when it comes to gas prices and peace in the Middle East? Jonathan Savage on it in London this morning at 6:36. First, the news in 3 minutes on Wood Radio. Good morning.
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4: This is West Michigan's Morning News on Wood Radio. I'm Steve Kelly. It's Monday, August 10th. Crash in Kent County claims a life, and Iran has a new list of demands. We'll explain. Here's bottom of the hour news now.
0: Good morning. It's 6:30. We've got 66 at the Lighthouse in Grand Haven. 67, excuse me, in Grand Rapids. I'm Dave Wheaton. This is Wood Radio News. We've got storms have moved out of the area, but there's still a chance we could have some more later today. Storm teammates got the forecast coming up. Iran's making a new list of demands amid negotiations with the United States to reopen the Strait of Hormuz. Fox's Trey Yingst. He's got more from Tel Aviv.
8: Vice President J.D. Vance told Fox News that U.S. pressure on Iran will continue.
9: They're hurting in a big way. They want this thing to be over. The question is whether they're able, their system is able to give the things that are necessary for us to be happy, for us to feel like we've gotten what we need out of this particular engagement. That is still to be determined, but I do think that we've made some progress over the last few days.
8: Iran's Supreme National Security Council issued a fresh statement this weekend calling for the United States to permanently end the war and compensate Iran for damages before the strait would reopen. This does come as Iran's foreign minister says even if a deal is reached, it doesn't necessarily mean the strait will stay open.
0: Iran's reportedly losing hundreds of millions of dollars each day due to the U.S. Navy's blockade of the strait, but it's still managed to sell millions of barrels of oil abroad. That's despite claims from the Trump administration that Tehran's economy is in ruins. Well, leaders with Lowell Township will have a big topic on their agenda today. Data centers. Planning Commission is supposed to bring up or supposed to put forth a plan that would regulate data centers within the township, whether or not it is or whether it's the proposed Microsoft plan or if there's going to be something else a little bit later on down the road. Now, the city of Lowell voted last Tuesday to suspend water, sewer, and development negotiations with the township. Now, the question now is what's next? Does that kill the planned data center, which was set to be constructed at I-96 in Alden Nash, or are they going in a completely different direction? The Township Board will meet tonight, 7 o'clock, at the Lowell Middle School. Wood Radio News Time, 6:32. It's time for traffic and weather together.
18: Good morning. We've got a crash in Holland, 196, both eastbound and westbound at 112th. Traffic is being directed around the area. Crash remains in Grand Rapids, 196 eastbound at the on-ramp from 28th Street. Crash in Gaines Township, M6 westbound before Kalamazoo Avenue. A crash on 131 southbound at 28th. And a crash in Plainfield, Northland Drive at Rogue River. That's a look at your traffic. From the Big B Coffee Traffic Center.
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17: Heavy rain we had last night moving out, and we'll have just an isolated chance of a shower or thunderstorm this afternoon with mostly cloudy to partly cloudy conditions and a high of 82. A chance of showers and thunderstorms tonight, a low of 65. I'm Storm Team 8 meteorologist Matt Kirkwood tracking West Michigan's weather.
0: 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A shooting in Mecosta County sends two people to the hospital and the suspect still on the run. County Sheriff says that his deputies were called out to a house in Sheridan Township about 11 o'clock on Friday night on a report of shots being fired. When the deputies got there, they found two guys with gunshot wounds. Were told they were rushed to the hospital but will be okay. What the investigation has revealed thus far, that an argument turned into fisticuffs and that turned into gunplay. And a man from Lansing is accused of pulling that trigger. He took off and returned to the Lansing area. Police are still on the hunt for him. A crash along South Division near 65th Street in the southern portion of Kent County on Friday night has claimed the life of a 51-year-old man from Cutlerville. A man was crossing the streets when he was hit by a car driven by a 20-year-old guy. Deputies say that alcohol not a factor in this crash. However, speed may have played a role. Their investigation still ongoing. From lettuce to jalapenos to meat products, food safety is concerning shoppers, but a federal health official said that the efforts continues to keep bad food out of stores. Fox's Grinnell Scott explains.
5: The director of the National Institutes of Health, Jay Bhattacharya, said on CBS Face the Nation his agency, the FDA, and the CDC

0: math skills to work. What does that mean? What's it going to cost you to top off that 15-gallon tank? About $62, they say. Wood Radio News Time is now 6:35. Our next news at 6:45. Breaking news when it happens. I'm Dave Wheaton on West Michigan's News, Weather, and Traffic Station. 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
0: So are ships moving in the Strait of Hormuz? What about peace talks? This is West Michigan's Morning News. On the live line, Jonathan Savage with Fox News Radio in London. Good morning, sir.
8: Hello, good morning.
0: President Trump did an interview with Axios, and here's a term I need help with. We're semi-negotiating.
8: Yeah, he also said we are low-keying it. A restrained tone compared to what we've heard in the past, because only a week or so ago, we were hearing that U.S. officials were thinking about resuming major combat operations against Iran, and President Trump said that he called those off in order to give space for negotiations. President Trump says he is watching the Iranian economic crisis deepen and hoping, perhaps believing, that that is what is going to force Iran to the negotiating table. There's enormous inflation. They're losing money. He believes economic pressure is worse. And he has not issued another threat of military action. We also heard from Vice President J.D. Vance. He told Fox News, this thing is not over. We're really in the middle of the game here.
0: So what about ships and the Strait? Our blockade remains in place?
8: The blockade remains in place, and shipping in the Strait of Hormuz remains very dangerous. On Saturday, the United Arab Emirates said Iran had launched a missile attack on a tanker associated with their state-owned oil company. The UK's Maritime Trade Operations Agency also reports that a vessel being struck by an unidentified projectile off Oman. Maybe the same ship. We don't know if it is or it isn't. But what we are having at the same time are diplomatic negotiations on the possibility of opening up new shipping lanes. Iran and Oman are holding talks. We're told they're close to an agreement to reopen the Strait of Hormuz, but Iran has also said that wouldn't open the Strait itself because they say reopening depends on the United States meeting a series of conditions.
9: Ooh, what do we hear again from other countries that are also being impacted by this? Do they have any role in some of these negotiations?
8: Yeah, well, Oman is the main country with the role in negotiations just now because the piece of land on the other side of the Strait of Hormuz from Iran is Omani territory. And there have been talk that they're negotiating over what sort of fee Iran wants to charge. Now, before the Strait was closed by Iran. They didn't charge any fees. They reportedly wanted to charge 5 to 7% of the value of the cargo of every ship. According to some reports, Oman is saying that they should be closer to 3%. President Trump and the Trump administration has always

0: that it should be zero.
1: But again, and you mentioned this last week, as I remember, this didn't used to be the case, right? Ships used to be able to come and go, and nobody was making money, at least on just their passage.
0: That's correct, but it certainly looks like Iran is looking at the Strait of Hormuz and seeing this as its most powerful bargaining chip. It's not just about money. It's not just about how much they can earn. It's about leverage and control. What the Iranians are saying is that the Strait of Hormuz won't reopen, irrespective of any agreement with Oman, until the U.S. ends the war, until it lifts the blockade of Iranian ports, until it lifts sanctions, releases assets, and pays compensation for war damage.
1: Floating toll booths? Can you get a fast pass? What about, and back to negotiations, Iran wants appropriate conditions before they even come to the table from the United States?
0: It looks like Iran is trying to get things back to what was in the memorandum of understanding that was agreed in June between the United States and Iran. Now, that memorandum subsequently collapsed into warfare. President Trump said it was dead. And what Iran is trying to do is to get these things back on the table, saying that they won't reopen the Strait of Hormuz until the United States goes back to the memorandum of understanding, ending the threats, ending the war, lifting the blockade, withdrawing U.S. military forces from around Iran, and the financial compensation as well.
1: And it's Jonathan Savage, Fox News Radio, London. Thank you.
0: Thank you.
1: 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Back to traffic and weather.
2: Good morning. We've got a crash in Holland, 196, both eastbound and westbound at 112th. Traffic is being directed around the area. Crash remains in Grand Rapids, 196 eastbound at the on-ramp from 28th Street. Crash in Gaines Township, M6 westbound before Kalamazoo Avenue. A crash on 131 southbound at 28th. And a crash in Plainfield, Northland Drive at Rogue River. That's a look at your traffic from the Big B Coffee Traffic Center.
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4: Well, the heaviest showers and thunderstorms have moved out in their wake, leaving quite a bit of rain, especially southern Kent County, southern Ione County, where we have a flood advisory that also contains northern Barry County this morning until 9:30. Otherwise, just isolated shower and thunderstorm activity today, especially south of Grand Rapids, with a high of 82. Tonight, increasing clouds, chance of showers and thunderstorms, low 65. We'll maintain that chance of showers and thunderstorms Tuesday, again, especially areas south of Grand Rapids. I'm Storm Team 8 meteorologist Matt Kirkwood, tracking west to Michigan's weather for News Radio with 1300 and 106.9 FM.
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1: 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Dave, what's going on in the newsroom?
15: Well, one of the world's most wanted men finally behind bars. The three people who went missing on the Muskegon River have been found safe and sound, and voter turnout for the Democrats last Tuesday was the highest it's been in better than 40 years. So stories are more at the top of the hour.
1: Let's get to Don, who's in Byron Center, who's close to this church fire, right?
16: I actually live just around the corner from the church, and I actually drove up there, and I'm just warning people to stay away. They've got the police have the roads blocked off, tons of smoke coming out of the center of the church, the rectory. There is a ton of fire trucks over there. They've got the big ladder up that's spraying water down. Yeah. I don't see any flames, but I saw a hole kind of thing where there was just a big glow coming out of it. So I've never seen so many fire trucks in the same place, and hoses all over, and the roads are closed. So just stay away.
1: Appreciate that. And yeah. It's Byron Center Bible is what it looks like. The church is. We don't know how it got started. Folks are speculating because of, you know, the lightning storm. We just don't know that that has anything to do with it.
15: Right, exactly. I mean, it started, I mean, there was a thunderstorm, some pretty nasty storms. I mean, I'm sure you got woken up by them as they were moving through, and it was pretty intense in that area at about the time that the fire started, which was just before 4 o'clock in the morning. Mm-hmm. So, again, they don't have a definitive as to how it kicked off, but that is a theory that's out there.
1: They'll put the thing out and then figure out how it got started. We will just pray for that whole congregation that the damage is minimal and they'll be back open for business ASAP. As always, if you see something, if you're close to anything, you use the phone, 616-774-2424, or leave us a message on the iHeartRadio app. I sent a message to Matt Kirkwood. We still have flood watch in some areas. About specific rain totals, I haven't seen any yet. I went to some goofy website that said, you know, close to 2.5, but to the talkback button, somebody measured more.
17: Hey, good morning, Steve. You guys just said that Grand Rapids got 2 inches of rain last night. I just checked my rain gauge, and down here south of town in the Caledonia, Alto area, we got about 4.5, almost 5 inches.
1: Okay. Holy cow. That's like twice as much as what this goofy website. I don't know that it has any credibility.
15: Well, and to that point, I mean, Caledonia, so I'm looking right now at the flood advisory area. So the southern portion of Kent County, northern portion of, like, Hastings, so the Caledonia area, they're under a flood advisory right now, and then a flood watch for Kalamazoo County and points towards the south of that. But, yeah, if you got 4 inches, that explains the flood advisory, that's for sure.
1: I just don't remember, because you may remember that in July, until the last couple of days, it was the driest July in like 40 years.
15: Yeah, exactly.
1: And then last night's storm itself started like around midnight and was still going when I came into work this morning. And I just stuck my hand out the fire escape, and it's just a little drippy out there.
15: A little drippy, you say?
1: Right now, yeah.
15: Okay, all
1: which
15: right.
1: is the parking garage in the basement is also a little drippy. Well, so that's a key indication that we must have got nailed in the city last night, too.
15: Holy cow. Yeah, I'm curious to find out what the final numbers are. But, well, we needed it for sure, because like you said, July, we got like what, a teaspoon of rain or something like
1: that? A tablespoon.
15: It
1: was very close.
15: Okay. I was a C student. Kind of cut me some slack there.
1: Yeah. I was always hopeful that when my mom gave me medicine, it was the teaspoon.
15: And not the tablespoon?
1: The big one coming,
15: yeah,
1: man.
15: Yeah, yeah. No, you're... Here, have some milk of magnesia.
1: Kids, my kids especially, no idea, because they make amoxicillin, which my kids got every 3 weeks, whether they needed it or not. It's like cherry flavor.
15: Oh, yeah. Well, and yeah, my kids have developed an immune to it now.
1: Yeah, so. Well, that and that they're 40.
15: Well, there's that too, you know.
1: So, yeah, luckily they can take pills. But we digress. If you are in the Byron Center area and see more of that, give us a buzz or leave a talkback button if you know more about any storm damage or rain in your area. Wood Radio News Time now, 6:51.
15: This 96.1 The Game Sports Update brought to you by Montel Construction. Our Detroit Tigers have been on the road for better than a week now and, in fact, just wrapped up a huge West Coast swing in San Francisco last night.
18: The 0-2. Got him! Tigers win! What a road trip! Three-city West Coast swing. The Tigers win each series. They go 7-2.
15: That sound comes to us courtesy of the guys over at Detroit Sportsnet. Now, the Tigers begin a 7-game homestand with the Guardians tomorrow night. First pitch set for 6:40. Tigers climbed the ladder just a little bit, and they're currently in second place behind the American League leading Chicago White Sox. 3.5 games back. By the way, they play the Sox a little bit later on this week, so they could gain some ground. By the way, the White Sox beat the Guardians yesterday. They're off today. They'll play host tomorrow to the Reds. The Cubs dominated Kansas City 10-2, and they're off today, but will play tomorrow. They're taking on the Nationals. Jahmyr Gibbs went through the team drills on Sunday for the first time since signing a 3-year, $67.5 million contract extension, making him the highest-paid running back in NFL history. Gibbs took to the field while almost all of the other starters had to sit the day out. Coach Campbell says that Gibbs needs to work out a lot after sitting out for the first 8 practices. High school football season is officially underway. The Michigan High School Athletic Association doesn't allow schools to begin practice until August the 10th. One school district in West Michigan took that rule to heart. Wyoming High School had their very first practice 12:01 a.m. this morning. New head coach Greg Schrader spoke to the folks over at Wood TV and says that, well, he wanted to give the community and the team a chance to do something a little different.
19: They've earned this opportunity. And I want them and the community to have that opportunity to come even closer together, to build that brotherhood and sisterhood, because we have some females on our team, but to build that bond that's going to help them get through this long season.
15: Wyoming begins their season on the road against Orchard View on August 27th. Their first home game is set for September the 4th. And that's a look at sports.
1: 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Here's traffic and weather.
2: Good morning. We've got a major crash in Holland, 196 Business Loop, both eastbound and westbound at 112th. Traffic is being directed around the area. A crash in Gaines Township, M6 westbound right before Kalamazoo Avenue, and a crash in Plainfield Township on Northland Drive at Rogue River. That's a look at your traffic.
1: And now the forecast, storm teammates Matt Kirkwood.
4: Well, the heaviest showers and thunderstorms have moved out in their wake, leaving quite a bit of rain, especially southern Kent County, southern Ione County, where we have a flood advisory that also contains northern Barry County this morning until 9:30. Otherwise, just isolated shower and thunderstorm activity today, especially south of Grand Rapids, with a high of 82. Tonight, increasing clouds, chance of showers and thunderstorms, low 65, and we'll maintain that chance of showers and thunderstorms Tuesday, again, especially areas south of Grand Rapids. I'm storm teammate meteorologist Matt Kirkwood, tracking west to Michigan's weather for News Radio Wood 1300 and 106.9 FM.
1: At the Lakeshore, it is 66, Grand Rapids 67. Matt Kirkwood says 2.32 in the last 24 hours in Grand Rapids itself. John in Caledonia says he has a 6-inch rain gauge and it's overflowing. So here's your Whip Radio Money News.
2: This is a Bloomberg Money Minute. Paramount Skydance is promising movie theaters it won't turn its back on the big screen. Paramount is said to have offered AMC and Regal Cinemas three-year contracts promising to release 30 movies a year exclusively in theaters for at least 45 days if it acquires Warner Brothers Discovery. Meantime, the focus on Wall Street now turns to consumer price data due this week for clues on the Federal Reserve's next steps when it comes to interest rates. However, the recent pickup in inflation has so far done little to slow the economy or the stock market. The S&P 500 is starting the week at a record high. And Sorority Rush in the South has become so competitive, some parents are hiring coaches to help their daughters get in. These consultants can charge thousands to help with everything from outfits and social media to interview skills and confidence. The trend is spreading beyond the South as more students from other parts of the country head to schools in the region, such as Ole Miss and Auburn. Courtney Donahoe, Bloomberg Radio.
1: All right, we'll get through this thing. Matt says it looks officially in Caledonia like it's more like 4 inches. But again, we're hearing from some folks that had some localized bigger numbers. I'll give you an update. We'll talk a little bit about states best and worst to have a baby in. Got one plan, and we'll tell you where to move. Tanya J. Powers on the story first, top of the hour news, next on Wood Radio. Good morning.
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32: What's happening, fellow sports fans? It's Andy West. Let's look back on this day in sports history, August 10th.
0: We'll start today in 1981, where Pete Rose breaks Stan Musial's National League hitting record with his 3,631st hit in a 7-3 Phillies loss against the Cardinals. Pete Rose would finish his career in Cincinnati and break Ty Cobb's Major League hitting record on September 11, 1985. Today in 1995, Ball Night at Dodger Stadium turned into the first forfeit in the majors in 16 years. Los Angeles forfeited a game to the St. Louis Cardinals after fans threw souvenir baseballs onto the field three times. The game was called with one out in the bottom of the ninth. And today in 2008, Michael Phelps, who would win 8 gold medals in the Beijing Olympics, starts with winning the 400-meter individual medley in record time, smashing his own world record.
31: Now you know. 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
1: This is West Michigan's Morning News on Wood Radio. I'm Steve Kelly. It's Monday, August 10th. 3 people missing on the Muskegon River have been found. And one of the world's most wanted men behind bars. Here's top of the hour news.
15: Good morning. It's 7 o'clock. I'm Dave Wheaton. This is Wood Radio News. Well, the storms have moved out, but we still have a chance for more rain later today. Storm teammates got the full forecast coming up. While a church fire in Byron Center this morning, the fire bell rang at about just before 4 o'clock for crews to come to the Byron Center Bible Church located on Byron Center Road just north of 92nd Street. Don, he's from the area, in fact, just right around the corner from where that church is. He called in to West Michigan's Morning News with an update as to what he sees.
3: I actually live just around the corner from the church, and I actually drove up there, and I'm just warning people to stay away. They've got the police have the roads blocked off, tons of smoke coming out of the center of the church, the rectory. There is a ton of fire trucks.
15: Now, the church has sustained some heavy damage to the roof area. They say that the blaze is in the attic. A fire chief says that the building was empty at the time of the fire, and although he doesn't have an exact cause as to how it started, he does say it is possible it was caused by a lightning strike. Iran's supreme leader is alive. That according to Iran, anyway. They say that they're providing proof. Fox's Marianne Rafferty has the details.
6: Iran is reportedly preparing to release proof its supreme leader is alive and healthy. Tehran claiming photos will be published in the coming days. The supreme leader has been in hiding since the U.S.-Iran war began in March. There's been speculation he was hurt or killed in the same airstrikes that killed his father. State media also saying the supreme leader met with Iran's president this weekend to discuss the economy, military, and the ongoing conflict with Israel and the U.S.
15: Wood Radio News Time is now 7:01. It's time for traffic and weather together.
2: Good morning. We are still working on that crash in Holland. 196 Business Loop, both eastbound and westbound at 112th. Traffic being directed around the area. In Ada, crash with injuries. Fulton at Pettus. A crash in Gaines Township on M6 westbound before Kalamazoo Avenue. And a crash in Plainfield Township on Northland Drive at Rogue River. That's a look at your traffic from the Big B Coffee Traffic Center.
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4: The first batch of strong thunderstorms on their way out. We'll have scattered activity throughout the rest of the day, especially areas south of Grand Rapids with mostly cloudy to partly cloudy conditions. Expect a high today near 82. We'll continue with the chance of a shower or thunderstorm tonight, low near 65, and that will be the case Tuesday as well, with a better chance of showers and thunderstorms again south of Grand Rapids. Look for a high temperature right around 80, and this active pattern will continue throughout much of the week. I'm Storm Team 8 meteorologist Matt Kirkwood, tracking west of Michigan's weather.
15: 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The Lowell Township leaders will be meeting tonight to talk about the next step when it comes to the proposed Microsoft data center, which is planned for the area of I-96 and Olden Nash. Now, opponents to the project hope that new information will come out of this meeting. Wood TV spoke with the folks, Betsy Lopez-Wagner. She's the co-founder of residents for the Healthy Lowell area, says that, well, they have concerns about noise, power, as well as water consumption.
9: This is, an ordinance that's needed, whether it's Microsoft or whether there's someone else.
5: And so first and foremost, I think that's important, right? Is like this sort of policy and ordinance is intended to protect our community and also to meet, you know, all of the other policies that presently exist within the township and community.
15: The city of Lowell voted last Tuesday to suspend water, sewer, and development negotiations with the township, which will impact plans for that new data center. Now, the Township Planning Commission is expected to put forth a proposal at tonight's meeting. 7 o'clock is when it's supposed to kick off at the Lowell Middle School. Michigan's Democratic nominee for U.S. Senate says that he hopes that former President Barack Obama will campaign for him during an appearance on NBC's Meet the Press. Abdul El-Sayed says that he spoke with Obama following his primary victory last week, calling their conversation really warm and inspiring. El-Sayed added that he was grateful for his advice and that Obama knows that's how critical Michigan plays in its role of keeping President Trump accountable for his actions. Well, voter turnout for the Democratic Party in Tuesday's primary election was the highest it has been since 1982. MearsNews.com reporting that 1.49 million votes were cast in the Democratic primary compared to 929,000 for the Republican primary. Democrats accounted for 61.7% of the votes cast. One of the world's most wanted men has appeared in court in Ireland. Fox's Jonathan Savage has the story from our European Bureau.
9: Daniel Kinahan's been described by the Treasury as leading one of the most dangerous cartels in the world. He now stands accused of directing the activities of a criminal organization. He landed in Dublin, Ireland yesterday evening and was immediately taken to court. Kinahan's activities have been monitored around the world. The UK National Crime Agency says the cartel's been responsible for importing drugs and firearms. Irish investigators believe the group has brought in over $1 billion. It's also been linked to more than a dozen gangland murders.
15: Ottawa County Sheriff is still investigating a motorcycle crash that happened at just before 11 on Saturday morning that sent a man to the hospital in critical condition. A sheriff tells Wood Radio News that a 73-year-old guy from Holland was going north on U.S. 31 near 152nd Avenue, that's just south of Grand Haven, when a pickup pulling a trailer driven by a 46-year-old guy from West Olive pulled out in front of him. 73-year-old had to lay the bike down and ended up running into the side of the pickup. Two women and a 9-year-old boy who went missing along the Muskegon River last week have been found safe and sound as of Friday, 3 days after they went missing on a tubing trip. A DNR search party, along with their canine, were able to locate the trio about 3/4 of a mile from the Mill Iron boat launch. According to Michigan State Police, they had poison ivy, bug bites, and some scratches, but aside from that, they're just fine. Wood Radio News Time is 7:06. Our next news at 7:15. Breaking news when it happens. I'm Dave Wheaton on West Michigan's News. Weather and traffic station depend on it.
10: It's time to crush the nuts. 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
1: A couple weeks ago, we were talking about your class song from when you graduated. This is West Michigan's Morning News. And a smart aleck called in and said his class suggested "She's Having My Baby," Paul Anka. And it was voted down by upper management there at the school, the principal. But a new study is out that talks about the best and worst states to have a baby. Tanya J. Powers on the story on West Michigan's Morning News. Good morning, Tanya.
19: Good morning. Now I'm going to have that song in my head. Why did you do that to us this early in the morning? Now?
1: I know. But it's kind of, you know, in line with the topic. Michigan, in looking at this study, doesn't necessarily fare very well.
19: Not especially. Michigan comes in at number 29. And let me tell you where these numbers are coming from. Wallet Hub crunches these numbers. They put out this one every year. They also put out the best and worst states to raise a family. The last one of those came out in January of this year, where they ranked the states. And they look at a lot of different key things. Cost, healthcare, baby friendliness, and family friendliness is what they use for, you know, to rank the best and worst states to have a baby. Those all have different criteria among, you know, those four topics. Things like hospital C-section delivery charges, conventional delivery charges, average annual cost of early child care, cost of a babysitter, mortality rates, infant mortality rates, maternal mortality rates, all that kind of stuff gets factored in, and a whole lot more stuff. The state of Michigan scored 49.11. Now, just to give you some context, number one was Massachusetts. They scored a 74.96. Their cost rank was not great. Michigan's is number 10 for cost. So that is kind of, I guess, the bright spot in all of this. The healthcare rank of Michigan is 17. Baby friendliness, 30. And family friendliness is 35. So maybe a little bit of work to do there. But, that's kind of where things are. Just to kind of give you a little bit more, like I said, Massachusetts was number one, 74.9 score. At the bottom of the list, number 51 is Mississippi with 29.23.
1: Whoa.
19: So Michigan 49 is kind of right there in the middle. Not doing too bad.
1: I feel better. All right. Good to know. If you're planning on having a baby, you might not have to move after all. That is Tanya J. Powers with Box News Radio in New York. Thanks for your time this morning.
19: Sure. Thank you.
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2: Good morning. Our main issue is Holland. A crash on 196 Business Loop, both eastbound and westbound on 112th. Traffic being directed around the area. Working to clear a crash with injuries in Ada, Fulton at Pettus, and a crash in Plainfield Township on Northland Drive at Rogue River. That's a look at your traffic from the Big B Coffee Traffic Center.
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22: A flood advisory out there for Southern Kent County until 9:30 this morning. Some heavy rain last night. We'll move out this morning. We'll have just isolated activity throughout the rest of the day. Better chance of storms will set up south of Grand Rapids, Steve. It looks like a high temperature with some humidity today. It will top out right around 82. Tonight, a chance of showers and thunderstorms continues. A low right around 65. And Tuesday, kind of a similar setup. We'll have a better chance of showers and thunderstorms south of Grand Rapids with a high temperature right around 80. I'm Storm Team 8 meteorologist Matt Kirkwood, tracking West Michigan's weather for News Radio Wood 1300 and 106.9 FM.
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1: We're ready at news time, 7:16. Back to Dave Wheaton. What's coming up?
15: While fire crews continue to battle a church fire in Byron Center, Lowell Township leaders will be talking data centers tonight, and a salmonella outbreak in multiple states has a recall underway. The stories are more at the bottom of the hour.
1: Got an update from the fire chief in that area. What more do we know about that fire in Byron Center? It's around the 92nd Street area this morning.
15: Byron Center Township Fire Chief says that the fire is confined to the attic area of the church. Heavy damage is reported. He says in the beginning they could not access the fire because it was so out of control. They could not get firefighters inside to attack it internally. But they are now inside, and they are knocking down the fire as best they can. Although he doesn't have an exact cause, he says we're still really early in that portion of the investigation, but it is possible that a lightning strike did cause that fire, and so they're still working on it. Nobody was in the church at the time. There have been reported no injuries. 90 seconds in Byron Center is closed. It's going to be closed for quite some time. So just simply avoid the area.
1: All right. Thank you. We were talking about the light show from last night. Ton of water fell as well. And I've been going back and forth with Matt Kirkwood, who thinks like 4.5. Wow. In the Caledonia area, inches. That's a lot of rain.
15: We got that talk back from the guy that called in. He said, well, what did he say, 4 or 5 inches, something like that?
1: Yeah.
15: And he was in that same area.
1: In Grand Rapids, you got less, like the airports saying somewhere between 2 and 2.3 in that area. But Kirkwood says, so far the record from last night is Woodbury, and they got 5.15.
15: Holy smokes.
1: Woodbury is in Eaton County. It's an unincorporated community located in Sunfield Township and was established in 1889, according to the AI overview, as a railroad depot on the Chicago, Kalamazoo, and Saginaw Railroad.
15: Oh, sure.
1: And that, at the time, was the terminus of the Chicago, Kalamazoo, and Saginaw, the CK&S. Oh, well, you remember the signs.
15: Oh, sure.
1: Not the CNO, the CKNS, that connected with the Paramarquette Railroad.
15: Well, see, now there you go.
1: You're learning something new every day here on the program.
15: A little history lesson for you.
1: Either way, the train's probably going through a little rain this morning over there to the Woodbury area. So there you have it. Love to hear about you. You got some water in your basement? Hit us up in the talkback button.
15: Oh, I didn't think about that. Oh, there's got to be some flooding going on there. Ooh, not good, man.
1: If you've got a basement,
15: not cool.
1: You got to get the gutters to get the water away from the house.
15: Yeah.
1: And then, we had our first house over there on the southeast side.
15: Yeah, yeah.
1: There was one window, the basement window that faced the Murphys.
15: Oh, yeah. Oh, yeah. That always leaked, did it?
1: Yeah, it did. We had to dig a French drain away from the... Unfortunately, I had the water diverted to the Murphys, so don't tell them.
15: And they're wondering why all of a sudden they have flooding now.
1: Well, it went toward their garage, so I figured...
15: Oh, it's okay then.
1: Yeah, it's not like their basement was right there, so yeah. What are you going to do?
15: It's not like you put it in their bedroom window or something, right?
1: No.
15: Yes. You're fine.
1: They don't listen anyway.
15: Yeah, good thing.
1: Okay, thanks, Dave. So again, on the talk back button, or feel free again if you're in an area that the church fires, 616-774-2424 this morning. Wood Radio News Time is now 7:20. Let's talk sports.
4: 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The Detroit Tigers have been on the road for better than a week, finally coming home after yesterday's game in San Francisco.
5: The 0-2, got him! Tigers win! What a road trip! Three-city West Coast swing. The Tigers win each series. They go 7-2.
4: That sound comes to us courtesy of Detroit Sportsnet. The Tigers begin a 7-game homestand with the Guardians tomorrow night. First pitch set for 6:40 in the evening. Now, the Tigers have climbed the ladder and are now in second place in the American League Central, just 3.5 games behind the White Sox, who they play a little bit later on in the week. Speaking of the Sox, they beat the Guardians yesterday, and they're off and will play host to the Reds tomorrow. Now, the Cubs dominated the Kansas City Royals 10-2 yesterday and will be on the road tomorrow taking on the Nationals. The Lions have a different-looking quarterback room moving forward. Head coach Dan Campbell making the announcement yesterday that veteran signal caller Teddy Bridgewater has decided to step away from the team amid training camp and was officially placed on the reserve retired list. Now, Bridgewater previously retired after the 2023 season. He returned to Detroit in 2024. Now, according to ESPN, the Lions are signing veteran backup Joshua Dobbs to the one-year deal worth just over $1 million, with nearly $500,000 of that fully guaranteed. The Michigan Athletic High School Association doesn't allow football practice to start until August the 10th. One Michigan high school is following that rule to the letter of the law. Wyoming High School began practice 12:01 a.m. this morning under the lights. The school has a new head coach, Greg Shader. He spoke to the folks over at Wood TV, says this is going to be a great season.
8: Kick things off in a different way. I wanted to give the team and the community an opportunity to do something different, to kind of generate that excitement.
4: They have their first official game coming up on August 27th against Orchard View. And that's a look at sports.
1: To the rain idea, let's go to Ken. On the talkback button, the little microphone on the iHeartRadio app, and that is brought to you by MKD.
9: This morning, my rain gauge said 3.12, and I thought it was wrong. So I went and checked one of the tubs that I have to collect water, and yeah, that was pretty right on. Cedar Springs, 3.12. Just at my house.
1: Thank you, sir. That's a lot of rain to fall overnight. It's got a picture from my friend Todd, and the picture is of a retention pond. He's in the Granville sort of area. It's up like 2 feet higher than it usually is. That's a lot of muddy water. You may have to deal with that. We had a ton of accidents earlier on the program. In fact, Let's get back to traffic and weather together. Visibility was a problem and then some hydroplaning. So 723, what's the latest?
2: Good morning. Our main issue is Holland, a crash on 196 Business Loop, both eastbound and westbound on 112th. Traffic being directed around the area. Working to clear a crash with injuries in Ada, Fulton at Pettus, and a crash in Plainfield Township on Northland Drive at Rogue River. That's a look at your traffic.
1: And now the forecast with Storm Team 8.
22: Well, the heaviest showers and thunderstorms have moved out in their wake, leaving quite a bit of rain, especially southern Kent County, southern Ione County, where we have a flood advisory that also contains northern Barry County this morning until 9:30. Otherwise, just isolated shower and thunderstorm activity today, especially south of Grand Rapids, with a high of 82. Tonight, increasing clouds, chance of showers and thunderstorms, low 65, and we'll maintain that chance of showers and thunderstorms Tuesday, again, especially areas south of Grand Rapids. I'm Storm Team 8 meteorologist Matt Kirkwood, tracking west Michigan's weather for News Radio with 1300 and 106.9 FM.
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10: This is a Bloomberg Money Minute. Berkshire Hathaway is putting more of its mountain of cash to work. The company spent about $4.5 billion buying back its own stock and nearly $20 billion buying other stocks last quarter. Separately, Berkshire's earnings climbed 16% over the same time. The company's results are closely watched because its range of businesses, from insurance to railroads, provide a snapshot of the health of the economy. Stock futures are set to extend Friday's gains, a rate hike from the Federal Reserve looking less likely to happen anytime soon. Employers cut 23,000 jobs last month. The data is suggesting the labor market may be facing challenges. And artificial intelligence boot camps are a booming business. The number of employers who expect entry-level workers to be AI competent has nearly tripled since last fall. Now colleges and companies are rushing to train workers. Revelio Labs says short-term AI training programs now make up nearly a third of the professional certificate market. Courtney Donahoe, Bloomberg Radio.
1: 66 Lakeshore, 67 Grand Rapids. Just heard from Mary, who's in Byron Center this morning. They've been without power since about 1 a.m. and it just came back on. That's always exciting stuff. Enjoy your electricity, Mary. You deserve it. Okay. We'll get back to bottom of the hour news. It comes with traffic and weather together. The latest on that church fire in Byron Center. Justin Barclay will put Michigan's primary results in perspective. And we got work ahead for candidates and campaigns, too. Justin with us at 7:36. First, the news. Next on Wood.
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1: This is West Michigan's Morning News on Wood Radio. I'm Steve Kelly. It's Monday, August 10th. Lowell Township leaders talking about data centers tonight. Salmonella outbreak leads to a recall. Here's bottom of the hour news.
15: Good morning. It's 7:30. We've got 67 on the Lakeshore, 66 in Grand Rapids. I'm Dave Wheaton. This is Wood Radio News. The storms have moved out, but we've got a chance for more rain a little bit later on in the day. Matt Kirkwood's got our forecast coming up. A church in Byron Center was damaged by fire early this morning. The call for help came in at just before 4 for crews to come to the Byron Center Bible Church located on Byron Center Road just north of 92nd Street. Don, he lives just down the road. He called in to West Michigan's Morning News.
3: They've got the big ladder up that's spraying water down. I don't see any flames, but I saw a hole kind of thing where there was just a big glow coming out of it. So I've never seen so many fire trucks in the same place, and hoses all over, and the roads are closed, so just stay away.
15: The fire chief says, with Byron Township, says that, well, there was nobody inside of the church at the time when the blaze began, and it appears as though it's confined to the attic area of the building. He adds that they don't know the exact cause, but it is possible that a lightning strike may have caused this. Well, new concerns about jalapenos and salmonella infections. More from Fox's Sue Guzman.
6: At least 18 ready-to-eat meat and poultry products have now been recalled following the recent salmonella outbreak linked to fresh jalapeno peppers. This recall involves prepared wraps, bowls, and salads from several companies, including Taylor Farms, Deli Kitchen, and H-E-B's Higher Harvest and Meal Simple brands. The products distributed across 24 states and were sold at major retailers, including Walmart, Kroger, H-E-B, Randall's, Tom Thumb, Wawa, Hannaford Racetrack, and Dillon's, with Best Buy dates of August 3rd through August 16th, 2026. 345 people have been sickened so far across the U.S. in the outbreak and 36 hospitalized, according to the FDA.
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2: Good morning. We are still working through a crash in Ada with injuries, Fulton Street at Pettus. That's a look at your traffic from the Big B Coffee Traffic Center.
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22: Heavy rain we had last night moving out, and we'll have just an isolated chance of a shower or thunderstorm this afternoon with mostly cloudy to partly cloudy conditions and a high of 82. A chance of showers and thunderstorms tonight, a low of 65. I'm Stern to Maine meteorologist Matt Kirkwood tracking West Michigan's weather.
15: 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Well, leaders with Lowell Township will have a big topic on their agenda tonight. Data centers. Planning Commission is supposed to put forth a plan that would regulate data centers within the township, whether it is the proposed Microsoft Center that's supposed to be built between I-96 and Alden Nash, or if it's somebody else entirely later on down the road. City of Lowell, you might remember, voted last Tuesday to suspend water, sewer, and development negotiations with the township. The question now is, what's next? Does that kill the planned data center, or are they just simply moving in a different direction? We'll find out tonight's meeting kicks off at 7 o'clock at the Lowell Middle School. Well, a shooting in the pre-dawn hours of Sunday sent two people to the hospital in Muskegon Heights. The information we have been provided is limited at best, but what we do know is that the early hours of Sunday morning, police were rushed to the area of Dyson and Ray Streets of the Heights on a report of multiple people being hit by gunfire. When they got there, they found a woman had been hit in the leg, a man shot in the chest. Both were taken to the hospital. Their conditions not known, and suspect information was not shared. Well, the three people who went missing while tubing on the Muskegon River have been found safe and sound. The two women and a 9-year-old boy located on Friday by DNR search team with a K-9 unit about 3/4 of a mile from the Mill Iron boat launch, which is about 6 or 7 miles away from where they put in the first place. Michigan State Police say that they had poison ivy, some scratches, bug bites. Aside from that, they're doing okay. Well, in the wake of the August 4th primary, Democrats are rallying behind Abdul El-Sayed. This includes President Barack Obama, who reportedly called El-Sayed to congratulate him. He says that he was asked on NBC's Meet the Press, and he says he had a great conversation with the former president.
7: I got to be honest with you, I never saw myself ever able to run for public office. I literally told former President Bill Clinton that at my college graduation, in which I was the senior speaker and he was the main speaker. And I then watched the next year Barack Hussein Obama run for and win the presidency. I watched him serve with a level of class, a level of elegance that we could only pine for now.
15: El-Sayed is running against Republican Mike Rogers. Well, Israeli Prime Minister Benjamin Netanyahu is formally rejecting President Trump's Gaza border.

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12: Let's look at the primary by the numbers. This is West Michigan's Morning News. I am Steve Kelly. That's Justin Barclay. Is this Facebook Live? Yes. So if you want to see what's going on behind the ropes, Justin, I see a lot of people, more people than would have as we lead up to a pretty pivotal midterm, came to vote for the primary.
13: Well, more so on the Democrat side than the Republican side, which may say a lot as far as turnout is concerned. That Democrat Senate primary was the most, I think, popular, I guess you could say, the one that drove the most traffic. Between Haley Stevens and Doctor on paper, they call him the paper doctor now because he's never practiced. Doctor Abdul Rahman Muhammad El Sayed, who is ending up being, I think, is just as controversial as you could imagine. That, you know, the interesting part about that primary, it's becoming, it's drawn national attention. I think probably a handful of TV hits last week talking about on Newsmax and et cetera, talking about what this race means, not only for Michigan, but for the rest of the country, because they have the rise of this, they call him the commie jihadi. This guy and the socialist, Democrat Socialist Party of America. In fact, there were two other big wins here in Michigan for socialists. Sri Tanadar lost his primary to a socialist candidate. So you've got that race and then the race against Tom Barrett. So there's a couple of big pieces moving around there that people are concerned about. Lots of money going to be focused. I think top of the ticket is clear. It's the Senate race. Lots of money focused on that. Then you have on the flip side of things. Actually, before we get into that, this is a great example of what's happening in this race. Steve, you have a piece of audio. This is what's already starting to come out. Opposition research on Abdul. So this is what Abdul thinks about me.
14: So much.
15: It's funny because if we win, this is gonna be the
16: summer home.
15: I'm just gonna be every time I've ever come here, I've hated it. Why am I here?
12: Oops, that was not. He said that knowing there was a camera there.
13: I give you some context. This is Hot Mike from a documentary they were filming in 2018 when he ran for governor. But it's not a good look. And he's on social media trying to make it look like, oh, it's okay, not a big problem. And I think stuff like this, if they've got that in the first days with this guy, I think this race until November is going to be a show of excremental proportions, Steve. It's going to be exciting. And I

0: there's a lot on the line. It's common sense versus crazy. That's how Mike Rogers' team is putting this. Now, to some other races, governor's race on the Republican side, John James easily wins that race. Will Republicans be able to come together? They've got a convention coming up in just a couple of weeks where they'll have to pick the lieutenant governor candidate or sign off on him. John James' campaign probably going to have a bigger hand. But last time around, there was a little bit of back and forth at the convention. They'll come together along with Mike Rogers at the top of the ticket. You've got all these other races as far as Attorney General, Secretary of State that have already been picked. They're all out campaigning together. And then our good friend Terry DeBoer, she won her primary. Congratulations to Terry, and she'll be facing off against Hillary Scolton, the incumbent Democrat here in Michigan's third. That's my district, so I get a chance to vote for Terry coming up.
1: Any speculation on a possible lieutenant governor for John James? Is there a short list? Is there a dark
0: horse? There
1: are
0: a few names I've heard out there. I'm not settled enough to be able to make a big prediction.
1: It's not you. You're not making an announcement here today?
0: Definitely not. Definitely not me. Steve, I'm running from lots of things, not for things.
1: Okay? And one of those is the show at 9 o'clock today?
0: 9 o'clock today. Don't forget, big one, as always, got lots to talk about. There's lots happening in the WNBA as well with a couple of former NBA players that are jumping in the mix. We'll talk about that and so much more coming up at 9, JustinBarkley.com. And if you want to stay connected, you can do so there and follow on with all the great developments that are, because we got some big news in the next week or so that I can't wait to share with you. And I know you've got a big news story coming up tomorrow. The chief of police is going to be having his big meet and greet tomorrow night at the intersection. I'll be there saying hi to him and congratulating Chief Joe Trigg. I can't wait.
1: What a great hire he is. So many people are happy with him, and I love these meet and greets and bringing back community policing as well. We talked to one of those last week as well. Justin Barkley, always great to see you, man. Thanks for coming in.
0: Thank you, sir.
1: 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Back to traffic and weather.
2: Good morning. A crash with injuries in Ada, Fulton Street at Pettus, and another crash with injuries in Caledonia on 100th Street at East Paris. That's a look at your traffic from the Big B Coffee Traffic Center.
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4: Well, the heaviest showers and thunderstorms have moved out in their wake, leaving quite a bit of rain, especially southern Kent County, southern Ione County, where we have a flood advisory that also contains northern Barry County this morning until 9:30. Otherwise, just isolated shower and thunderstorm activity today, especially south of Grand Rapids, with a high of 82. Tonight, increasing clouds, chance of showers and thunderstorms, low 65. We'll maintain that chance of showers and thunderstorms Tuesday, again, especially areas south of Grand Rapids. I'm Storm Team 8 meteorologist Matt Kirkwood, tracking west Michigan. Michigan's weather for News Radio with 1300 and 106.9 FM.
1: 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The antidote for social media fatigue may be a social media website platform that went away a long time ago. We'll explain. Rory O'Neill's on the story next on
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9: A few miles from the glass spires of Midtown Atlanta lies the South River Forest. 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
1: 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What's coming up?
15: Taylor Farms is now pulling jalapenos after a salmonella outbreak. Two people killed at a car crash in Mecosta County. And will President Obama campaign for Abdul El-Sayed? Those stories and more at the top of the hour.
1: So the antidote for social media. I was talking about this yesterday. My wife yelled, just shut it off. This is Rory O'Neill, ABC News Radio national correspondent, back with us. Good day to you, sir.
16: Hey there, Steve. Good morning.
1: So a platform that was launched during the administration of George W. Bush might be on its way back.
16: There's more talk about reviving MySpace. Two guys on it, Tim and Chris Vanderhook, they were the co-founders of Viant Technology. They've owned MySpace for something like 15 years now, and they did try a relaunch about 12 years ago. Didn't go very far, obviously, but they say, look, we have faith in this brand and we're going to keep on relaunching it until we get it right. But, you know, is an audience there? Do we want to go back to the days of personalizing our pages and finding the perfect songs and doing all that formatting stuff and HTML? We had a lot of coding back in the day.
17: I was just going to bring that up. In terms of ease, I remember how smart I felt, but how challenging it was to code that kind of social media. Do you think, in a way, people think this could just kind of almost personalize social again? Remember Top 8? You're actually talking to people you know once again?
16: Right. I mean, that's one way to look at it. And I thought there was an awful lot of pressure. Oh, gosh, my song better be cool, but not too cool. I have to look like I'm into alt music, but not really. Yeah. Don't look like I'm trying too hard. Yeah. All those social media pressures that came along with it is it really was the groundbreaker and the trailblazer when it comes to social media as we know it today. Obviously, you know, it's lost out to Facebook, and there's also others, TikTok, Snapchat, even YouTube, really, is taking up a lot more eyeball time. You know, for once, there was something like 115 million visitors per month to MySpace back in 2008, believe it or not. And they think that there's enough of an audience out there to relaunch this. Maybe not competing with Meta and Facebook and Instagram again, maybe finding a niche that will appeal to enough advertisers to get on board.
1: Well, that's the thing. And is it the cynic in me that thinks it'll just morph into something once they start to make a little money that looks just like everything else, right? Because isn't the FOMO and the pressure to look perfect the thing that drives this in the first place?
16: Well, yeah, that could be. My thought is, all right, if you're going to go niche, then make it MySpaceAARP.com. because that's who this may appeal to by the time this relaunches again. And that may not be a bad thing. Hey, look, AARP's got a lot of influence and a lot of power. So it may not be a bad idea to say, you know what? We're going to be the 40-plus social media site. We're not going to have all the nonsense that's out there targeting the younger kids. And by the way, the regulations may push them that way. We're seeing more and more. Australia led the way. Others are leaning toward preventing people under 18 from even accessing social media. So maybe an older MySpace targeted demo isn't such a bad idea.
1: Yeah. Hey, that Glenn Miller was a hell of a band. Rory O'Neill. NBC News
16: Tommy
1: Radio.
16: Tommy Dorsey. Always Tommy Dorsey. Tommy Dorsey, what are you talking about? We'll start the argument.
1: Have a great day.
16: Thanks, guys.
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15: This 96.1 The Game Sports Update brought to you by Montel Construction. Our Detroit Tigers have been on the road for better than a week now and, in fact, just wrapped up a huge West Coast swing in San Francisco last night.
18: The 0-2. Got him! Tigers win! What a road trip. Three city West Coast swing. The Tigers win each series. They go 7-2.
15: That sound comes to us courtesy of the guys over at Detroit Sportsnet. Now, the Tigers begin a seven-game homestand with the Guardians tomorrow night. First pitch set for 6:40. Tigers climbed the ladder just a little bit, and they're currently in second place behind the American League leading Chicago White Sox. 3.5 games back. By the way, they play the Sox a little bit later on this week, so they could gain some ground. By the way, the White Sox beat the Guardians yesterday. They're off today. They'll play host tomorrow to the Reds. The Cubs dominated Kansas City 10-2, and they're off today, but will play tomorrow. They're taking on the Nationals. Jahmyr Gibbs went through the team drills on Sunday for the first time since signing a 3-year, $67.5 million contract extension, making him the highest-paid running back in NFL history. Gibbs took to the field while almost all of the other starters had to sit the day out. Coach Campbell says that Gibbs needs to work out a lot after sitting out for the first 8 practices. High school football season is officially underway. The Michigan High School Athletic Association doesn't allow schools to begin practice until August the 10th. One school district in West Michigan took that rule to heart. Wyoming High School had their very first practice 12:01 a.m. this morning. New head coach Greg Schrader spoke to the folks over at Wood TV and says that, well, he wanted to give the community and the team a chance to do something a little different.
19: They've earned this opportunity. And I want them and the community to have that opportunity to come even closer together, to build that brotherhood and sisterhood, because we have some females on our team, but to build that bond that's going to help them get through this long season.
15: Wyoming begins their season on the road against Orchard View on August 27th. Their first home game is set for September the 4th. And that's a look at sports.
1: And thank you, Dave. 7:53, traffic, then weather.
17: Good morning. We've got a crash in Grand Rapids on 131 northbound and the off-ramp to Hall. Also looking at a 5-minute slowdown on 196 eastbound between Market and 131. Crash with injuries in Ada, Fulton at Pettus, and a crash with injuries in Caledonia on 100th Street at East Paris. That's a look at your traffic.
1: A lot of thunder and lightning last night, and a lot of water, too, in that thunderstorm or those thunderstorms. Matt Kirkwood, storm teammate, meteorologist on the live line. Matt, wow, a little bit of a break right now.
4: Yeah, we get quite a bit of a break, and Steve, we need the break. We had a nice solid 3 to 5 inches of rain, southern Kent County, northern Barry County, also southern Ionia County. Right now, southern Ionia County and north, and also northern Barry County still in a flood advisory. That goes until 9:30 this morning. Otherwise, we'll dry things out a bit this afternoon and throughout the rest of the day. There's still a small chance of a shower or thunderstorm later on today. The better chance would be south of Grand Rapids this evening. Look for a high today right around 82 degrees with a sliver of sunshine from time to time. Tonight, still chance of showers and thunderstorms, low of 65. More shower and thunderstorm chances Tuesday, especially from Grand Rapids south, with a high near 80. Currently in downtown Grand Rapids, we're at 66, and we have 67 in Muskegon. I'm storm team meteorologist Matt Kirkwood, tracking West Michigan's weather for News Radio Wood 1300 and 106.9 FM.
1: 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Wood Radio News Time now, 7:55. Here's what we know. Still to come, top of the hour news in just moments. We'll get the latest from that church fire in Byron Center. Again, they officially don't know what started this thing. There's some speculation given the timing of that storm. Just speculation, but it's Byron Center Bible Church. Roads closed around that area as there is a huge fire response. Dave will give you more in the news. Bonnie Raitt tickets for DeVos Performance Hall Wednesday the 19th before we step out today at 9 o'clock. And next up, we'll get caught up with today's top five just after the news. It comes with traffic and weather together and is just 3 minutes away and next on Wood Radio.

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7: This is West Michigan's Morning News on Wood Radio. I'm Steve Kelly. It's Monday, August 10th. A new vegetable getting recalled because of salmonella. And a church fire in Byron Center. We'll have the latest. Here's top of the hour news.
8: Good morning. It's 8 o'clock. I'm Dave Wheaton. This is Wood Radio News. The heavy storms we had overnight have moved out, but there's a chance more rain could be on the way. Storm Team 8's got the full forecast coming up. Well, the church in Byron Center is ablaze right now. A fire bell rang at just before 4 in the morning for crews to come to the Byron Center Bible Church, located at Byron Center Road, just north of 92nd Street. Don, he lives in the area, called in to West Michigan's Morning News to give us an update as to what he saw.
9: I live just around the corner from the church, and I actually drove up there, and I'm just warning people to stay away. They've got the police have the roads blocked off, tons of smoke coming out of the center of the church, the rectory. There is a ton of fire trucks.
8: Now, that church has sustained some heavy damage. The cause of the blaze is not known, but the fire chief says that it is possible that it was caused by a lightning strike. Their investigation will have to get underway as soon as the fire is out. President Trump is shifting his approach in the war with Iran, according to Axios. Fox's Anita Vogel. She has more.
10: President Trump says that Washington is only semi-negotiating with Tehran right now. He's also signaling more emphasis on economic pressure rather than a new military offensive. Trump claims Iran is in very bad economic shape and does not have money to pay its soldiers. This as Iran continues to defy the U.S. by striking more ships in the Strait of Hormuz. Meantime, Oman and Iran are reportedly very close to reaching a deal to manage the waterway. But Tehran is laying out a new set of demands for reopening it. They include ending the war and removing the U.S. naval blockade. We're also learning the Pentagon is asking the U.S. defense industry to ramp up production as stockpiles reportedly run low.
8: 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It's time for traffic and weather together.
11: Good morning. A crash in Grand Rapids, 131 northbound, and the off-ramp to Hall. The right lane is blocked. We're looking at stop-and-go traffic on 196 eastbound between Market and 131. Crash with injuries in Ada, Fulton Street at Pettus, and a crash with injuries in Caledonia, 100th Street at East Paris. That's a look at your traffic from the Big B Coffee Traffic Center.
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14: The first batch of strong thunderstorms on their way out will have scattered activity throughout the rest of the day, especially areas south of Grand Rapids with mostly cloudy to partly cloudy conditions. Expect a high today near 82. We'll continue with the chance of a shower or thunderstorm tonight, low near 65, and that will be the case Tuesday as well, with a better chance of showers and thunderstorms again south of Grand Rapids. Look for a high temperature right around 80, and this active pattern will continue throughout much of the week. I'm Storm Team 8 meteorologist Matt Kirkwood, tracking west of Michigan's weather.
8: 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The Lowell Township Planning Commission is expected to propose an ordinance about data centers during tonight's meeting. A Lowell City Council last week, you might remember, voted to suspend negotiations with the township, impacting the plans for a Microsoft data center. And residents united for a healthy Lowell say that the opposition to that data center has been expressed meeting after meeting. Co-founder Betsy Lopez-Wagner says that the ordinance is needed to protect the community. Michigan's Democratic nominee for U.S. Senate has high hopes that former President Barack Obama will campaign for him. During an appearance on NBC's Meet the Press, Abdul El-Sayed says that he spoke with Obama during or following his primary victory last week, calling the conversation really warm and inspiring. El-Sayed added that he is grateful for his advice, and that Obama knows how critical Michigan is in keeping President Trump accountable. Voter turnout, by the way, for the Democratic Party in Tuesday's primary election was the highest it has been since 1982. That according to MearsNews.com. They're reporting that 1.49 million votes were cast in the Democratic Party primary compared to the 929,000 in the Republican Party primary. Taylor Farms is pulling more than a dozen prepared food items from the distribution to stores. Those concerns are over concerns of salmonella outbreak, as reported in the state last week, and has spread to multiple other states. The company removing items containing jalapenos, including salsas and guacamole, from retailer shelves. This comes after health officials believe that the company may be tied to the cyclopsoriasis outbreak that is also happen. We often hear more or hear how important it is to retain young talent in the state of Michigan. Now, it turns out that Michigan is doing pretty well on that front. That according to Dr. Peter Barr. He is a research director for the Institute for the Future of Work at Strata Education Foundation.
15: Across the country writ large, we see that the primary source of state's college-educated workers is their own high school. But Michigan in particular, 72% of college-educated workers in the state attended high school and college in Michigan.
8: Barr says that Michigan has a college retention rate of 73%, while it's 66% for the rest of the country. Muskegon Heights police are investigating a shooting in which two people were hit by gunfire. Details are few, but what we have been told is that the shooting happened early morning on Sunday near Dyson and Ray Streets. A woman was hit in the leg, a man hit in the chest. Their conditions unknown, suspect information not provided. The Mecosta County Sheriff is investigating a double fatal accident that happened on Friday night. Deputies say that they were called out to the intersection of 13 Mile Road and 55th Avenue. That's just north of the town of Mecosta, and just before 10 at night. Now, the deputies say that's a guy from Remus driving his pickup truck away from the town on 13 Mile Road when a Kia Sportage, driven by a 35-year-old woman with a man who's 39, also from the town of Remus, blew the stop sign in 55th Avenue. The Kia rolled over and became wedged between the pickup and some trees. The driver of the truck called in for help. He was taken to the hospital. Serious injuries. The two people in the Kia were killed. Wood Radio News Time is 8:06. Our next news at 8:15. Breaking news when it happens. I'm Dave Wheaton on West Michigan's News, Weather and Traffic Station. Depend on it.
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8: This is West Michigan's Morning News. Steve Kelly, that's Lauren Smith. Dave Wheaton is back, and Adam Arocho is back as well. Both had a little much-needed time off. It is top five time on this Monday, as they say in West Michigan. August 10th, 2026. Schmitty, where do we start?
11: Let's kick it off at number five. I think we can all agree we adore live TV, and nobody does it better than QVC. A new segment has gone viral after host Chelsea Phillips-Reed decided to test out a three-wheeled electric vehicle, openly admitting she had almost no experience on this thing, which was very apparent a few seconds in.
23: Here she goes. That's
24: Chelsea's
23: so
24: here, taking a spin. She literally had no training on this.
23: Are you okay?
8: No.
11: I love
8: the sound of the wheel.
11: The wheel coming off. She had a helmet on. Everybody seems to be fine, but it is the best thing you will see today.
8: Had a hard fall.
11: She's a huskier woman. I'm sure she's okay.
8: I got a comment. I'm going to let it go.
25: It's got to be representative, right? I mean, you got to market to who you're. Know the room, y'all.
8: Yeah, exactly.
11: That's always the most important lesson.
25: So number four on the list, fire departments in Georgia teamed up to rescue a 1,600-pound horse found trapped inside in a creek in the back of its owner's property. As a first responder, you just never know. So it took the Forsyth County Fire Department, together with the Cherokee County Fire Department's technical large animal rescue team. Who knew? Holy cow! There was such a thing. Two of them worked together for over 5 hours to get the giant horsey up on its hooves again. I didn't say feet.
8: Thank you.
25: And once the horse got a little blood in his legs, walked itself out of there.
11: Is that how it works?
25: Congratulations.
11: Get that circulation going.
25: To the we've all had our leg fall asleep if we've been laying in a creek for 5 hours.
8: Oh, sure.
25: That's just a horrible pins and needle twang kind of feeling.
11: I don't even like thinking about that feeling.
25: Yeah. Sometimes that's the only thing keeping you awake in church, isn't it, heathens? Listening right now. Pay attention to God's word, or we're coming back to the mass afterwards. Number three. We did that once with the kids.
8: Yeah, I was going to say, that sounds like a...
25: There used to be a 7:30 in Sandywood. I told you this, give the kids time. 10 minutes after church, and we'd have to sit. Yeah, and one time, they were just so rotten that we went right back to the next mass.
8: Wow.
11: That's bad. Right.
8: You got your full-on Catholic going on that day, didn't
25: you? They were not happy, those children.
8: Well... Come on. I've known your wife a lot of years. I would never upset that woman.
25: Well
8: on
25: done.
8: Purpose, I would not do it.
25: Well done, Dave.
8: I'm just smarter than most. Well, in some regards, not all. David Rush, by the way, completed the Idaho Potato Marathon wearing 125 T-shirts once, setting a Guinness Book of World Record. He finished the 26.2 miles in 5 hours, 54 minutes, as just 6 minutes before the course cutoff. By the finish, the sweat-soaked shirts weighed more than 43 pounds. There's also the perfect visual description. Rush said that all those shirts basically made him look a lot like a potato, which makes sense because it was the,
0: potato marathon.
25: I wonder what how many sizes there had to be. It started small and then went up
1: real big.
25: Extra huge.
1: Yeah. Well, at number two, an airline flight had to be canceled after a toddler threw a tantrum in the plane. Two-year-old decided he didn't want to wear his seatbelt, and so he was screaming. The pilot, parents couldn't get him corralled. So the pilot said, "We're going to turn this plane right around," headed back to the gate. Everybody had to deplane. Flight didn't take off for 10 hours because of this.
25: I listened.
2: Because the pilot couldn't take that wooden spoon and reach all the way back. You guys remember? Yeah. You remember the arm flailing in the back seat, figuring out who was screwing around?
25: I've seen those things break. Yeah. Sandy's mom, we mentioned this. Remember those little paddles with the rubber band and the ball?
0: Oh, yeah.
25: If they broke, she took it and put it in a cupboard.
0: Oh, no.
25: Yeah, just to intimidate the children.
0: Gosh. My mom was like 5'1", 5'2", and she was like, so she would, in the front seat, and then she could be able to reach around to like the third row and smack every single one of us when we acted up.
2: My mom put up blankets at one point, and she made little cubicles so none of us could see each other.
0: Really?
2: We drove all the way to Chicago like that.
0: Oh, well done, mom.
2: So if you can't be kind, then you can't see.
25: Finally, at number one on the list, a World War II veteran celebrating his 100th birthday with a pint of Guinness. He claims saved his life in the big war.
3: We tossed a coin. If it came down heads, we were going to go to the cinema. If it came down tails, we were going to go to the club.
25: Fortunately, the cinema was bombed. They went to the bar and, in another sort of way, followed suit. But all those years ago, he credits Guinness with saving
2: his
25: life.
2: Crazy story.
25: So he's raised a glass.
2: Wow.
25: That is today's top five. Let's get to traffic and weather.
2: All right, we've got a disabled vehicle in Grand Rapids, 131 northbound, and the off-ramp to Hall that is blocking, as well as a crash with injuries in Caledonia on 100th Street at East Paris. That's a look at your traffic from the Big B Coffee Traffic Center.
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5: This is Lee Habib, host of Our American Stories. On our next episode, we'll share the story of the eccentric inventor who changed how Americans ate Clarence Birdseye. 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
25: Forecast says we could see a shower storm today. 82, better chance, just cloudy. 67 now at the Lakeshore, 66 Grand Rapids.
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25: 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Dave Wheaton, what's coming up?
0: Well, the crash in Kent County takes the life of one person. Price of gas falls, but it's still higher than it has been. And Iran has a new list of demands before they'll open up the Strait of Hormuz. Those stories are more at the bottom of the hour.
25: So I'm hearing from Wood TV again from the fire chief in Byron Center, where the Byron Center Bible Church is hard to put out because the fire is contained to the attic. And you can't get water to it from the roof, which is where the, and there, it's not necessarily safe to get in it. So,
2: gosh.
25: Yeah, but nobody hurt. Everybody wants to know that nobody is hurt in that thing. And again, the area around that church in 92nd, it's just don't go there. There's a huge fire response. And although it looks like the timing's just right to say lightning, nobody's saying that yet. We'll let you know if we hear. Have you heard anything more in the newsroom?
0: No, fire chief was talking about same thing. He says, you know, until the investigators have a chance to get in there and really investigate, we can't say lightning for sure. Is it possible? Yes, because there were storms coming through, but we need to get the fire out first, and that's where their challenge comes in. And they have been able to get some guys in there to attack it from the inside, but in the beginning, they couldn't because it was just too intense. So it looks like that church has got some pretty heavy damage. So there's going to be, you know, where do they worship next Sunday? You know, there's going to be those questions that are going to come up as well, and what do they do, and who's going to open the doors? So interesting stuff there. So
25: long night for just about everybody in West Michigan. Last night we saw a lot of rain in a lot of neighborhoods, but at the airport is really more like 2.5 inches. A little to the south, Caledonia, closer in some spots to maybe 4 inches.
0: Yeah.
25: There's a place in Eaton County that got 5.15.
2: Wow, really?
25: And that is a lot of rain.
2: Oof.
25: So there you go, folks. If you were hoping for a little rain for the crops, we got a lot of rain for the crops.
2: I wonder if that'll fix my lawn. It's like walking on needles out there.
25: Well, still?
2: Yeah, you know, Chris tells me that it's really going to be a complete overhaul project. He said, we don't even really have grass out there. I said, what does that mean? He goes, well, it's mostly like crabgrass and weeds. He said, I knew our lawn was in rough shape when we bought the house. But thanks to the couple of you that posted on my social media story yesterday about how trashy my lawn looks.
25: Oh, that's,
2: if you'd like to fork over the money for me to fix that, I'd be happy to
25: take that. Funny thing about social media is people are just not afraid to drop a bomb and walk away.
0: Yep.
2: Trailer Bob, I'm sure your lawn's pristine.
25: Oh, boy. There it is. Wood Radio News Time is now
0: Trailer Bob.
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0: This 96.1 The Game Sports Update brought to you by MKD Funeral Homes. The Detroit Tigers have been on the road for better than a week, finally coming home after yesterday's game in San Francisco.
12: The 0-2, got him! Tigers win! What a road trip! Three-city West Coast swing. The Tigers win each series. They go 7-2.
0: That sound comes to us courtesy of Detroit Sports Snap. The Tigers begin a 7-game homestand with the Guardians tomorrow night. First pitch set for 6:40 in the evening. Now, the Tigers have climbed the ladder and are now in second place in the American League Central, just 3.5 games behind the White Sox, who they play a little bit later on in the week. Speaking of the Sox, they beat the Guardians yesterday, and they're off and will play host to the Reds tomorrow. Now, the Cubs dominated the Kansas City Royals 10-2 yesterday and will be on the road tomorrow taking on the Nationals. The Lions have a different-looking quarterback room moving forward. Head coach Dan Campbell making the announcement yesterday that veteran signal caller Teddy Bridgewater has decided to step away from the team amid training camp and was officially placed on the reserve retired list. Now, Bridgewater previously retired after the 2023 season. He returned to Detroit in 2024. According to ESPN, the Lions are assigning veteran backup Joshua Dobbs to the one-year deal worth just over $1 million, with nearly $500,000 of that fully guaranteed. The Michigan Athletic High School Association doesn't allow football practice to start until August the 10th. One Michigan high school is following that rule to the letter of the law. Wyoming High School began practice 12:01 a.m. this morning under the lights. The school has a new head coach, Greg Shader. He spoke to the folks over at Wood TV, says this is going to be a great season.
13: Kick things off in a different way. I wanted to give the team and the community an opportunity to do something different, to kind of generate that excitement.
0: They have their first official game coming up on August 27th against Orchard View. And that's a look at sports.
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11: Good morning. Disabled vehicles still blocking the exit ramp in Grand Rapids, 131 northbound and the off-ramp to Hall. Crash with injuries in Caledonia, 100th Street at East Paris, and a crash in Wyoming on 28th at Byron Center Avenue. That's a look at your traffic.
25: A little bit better, though, either way. Now the forecast.
14: A flood advisory out there for Southern Kent County until 9:30 this morning. Some heavy rain last night. We'll move out this morning. We'll have just isolated activity throughout the rest of the day. Better chance of storms will set up south of Grand Rapids, Steve. It looks like a high temperature with some humidity today. It will top out right around 82. Tonight, a chance of showers and thunderstorms continues. A low right around 65. And Tuesday, kind of a similar setup. We'll have a better chance of showers and thunderstorms south of Grand Rapids, with a high temperature right around 80. I'm Stern Team 8 meteorologist Matt Kirkwood, tracking West Michigan's weather for News Radio Wood 1300 and 106.9 FM.
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15: This is a Bloomberg Money Minute. Americans are feeling better about finding a job. A survey from the New York Fed found confidence among workers in landing a new position if they were laid off rose to the highest level this year at 46%. However, there are worries under the surface. Americans see a greater chance of unemployment rising in the next year. Keep in mind, the government reported on Friday that employers cut 23,000 jobs in July. Turning to trading, inflation on the radar this week, with consumer and producer price data giving Wall Street clues about the Federal Reserve's next steps. Ahead of that key data, S&P futures are little changed. And social media influencer turned boxer Jake Paul is taking aim at the UFC. His company, Most Valuable Promotions, is merging with the Professional Fighters League. This will unite boxing and mixed martial arts under a single umbrella, with the combined venture scheduled to begin operating under the MVP banner next year. No comment from UFC parent company TKO. Courtney Donahoe, Bloomberg Radio.
25: 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Again, 67 Lakeshore, 66 Grand Rapids. We will get to a little closer to 82 eventually today. So next up, after bottom of the hour news, we'll talk about the rise of what they're calling the gray divorce. Why are so many older couples, including boomers, splitting up late in life? Do you know someone? Divorce attorney Melinda Eitzen will join us just after bottom of the hour news to discuss. It just doesn't seem to me like it makes good financial sense, but it's not the only reason to stay together, right? Right? We will discuss after bottom of the hour news, which is just 3 minutes away, with traffic and weather next on Wood Radio. Good morning.

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3: 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Those men, trusted educators, football coaches, and twins, are now facing more than 50 charges related to alleged child sex abuse. 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This is a story about a group of women who say they survived the abuse, who took matters into their own hands and are still fighting for the girls they used to be.
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14: This is West Michigan's Morning News on Wood Radio. I'm Steve Kelly. It's Monday, August 10th. The crash in Kent County claims a life, and the price of gas falls, but here's bottom of the hour news.
15: Good morning. It's 8:30. We've got 68 on the Lakeshore, 66 in Grand Rapids. I'm Dave Wheaton. This is Wood Radio News. The heavy storms have moved out, but we got another chance of rain. So says the folks at Storm Team 8. They've got the forecast coming up. A church in Byron Center was heavily damaged by fire this morning. The call for help came in at just before 4 o'clock for crews to come to the Byron Center Bible Church located on Byron Center Road just north of 92nd Street. Don, he lives not too far from there, and he called into West Michigan's Morning News.
16: They've got the big ladder up that's spraying water down. I don't see any flames, but I saw a hole kind of thing where there was just a big glow coming out of it. So I've never seen so many fire trucks in the same place, and hoses all over, and the roads are closed. So Just stay away.
15: Fire chief says there was no one inside, and the blaze appears to be confined to the attic area, which is obviously causing them some extensive problems. He adds that they don't know the exact cause, but it is also very possible that a lightning strike might have started this. Iran's making new demands amid negotiations with the United States to reopen the Strait of Hormuz. Fox's Trey Yinks, he explains.
17: Vice President J.D. Vance told Fox News that U.S. pressure on Iran will continue.
18: They're hurting in a big way. They want this thing to be over. The question is whether they're able, their system is able to give the things that are necessary for us to be happy, for us to feel like we've gotten what we need out of this particular engagement. That is still to be determined, but I do think that we've made some progress over the last few days.
17: Iran's Supreme National Security Council issued a fresh statement this weekend calling for the United States to permanently end the war and compensate Iran for damages before the strait would reopen. This does come as Iran's foreign minister says even if a deal is reached, it doesn't necessarily mean the strait will stay open.
15: Iran's reportedly losing hundreds of millions of dollars each day due to the U.S. Navy's blockade of the strait, but it's still managed to sell millions of barrels of oil abroad. Wood Radio News Time, 8:31. It's time for traffic and weather together.
19: Good morning. Disabled vehicles still blocking the exit ramp in Grand Rapids, 131 northbound and the off-ramp to Hall. Crash with injuries in Caledonia, 100th Street at East Paris, and a crash in Wyoming on 28th at Byron Center Avenue. That's a look at your traffic from the Big B Coffee Traffic Center.
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21: This is Lee Habib, host of Our American Stories. On our next episode, the late great historian Stephen Ambrose tells the tale of a single consequential year in American history. 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
22: Heavy rain we had last night moving out, and we'll have just an isolated chance of a shower or thunderstorm this afternoon with mostly cloudy to partly cloudy conditions and a high of 82. A chance of showers and thunderstorms tonight, a low of 65. I'm Stern to Maine meteorologist Matt Kirkwood tracking West Michigan's weather.
15: 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Leaders with Lowell Township will have a big topic on their agenda tonight, data centers. The Planning Commission is supposed to put forth a plan that would regulate data centers within the township, whether it is the proposed Microsoft data center, which is set to be built at I-96 in Alden Nash, or if it's somebody else. The city of Lowell, you may remember, voted last Tuesday to suspend water, sewer, and development negotiations with the township. The question now is, what's next? Does that kill the planned center? Or are they just simply changing directions? The township board will meet tonight to talk about it, and that meeting will happen at the Lowell Middle School. A shooting in Mecosta County sends two people to the hospital, and the suspect still on the loose. County sheriff says that his deputies were called out to a house in Sheridan Township at about 11 o'clock on Friday night on a report of shots being fired. When the deputies got there, they found two guys with gunshot wounds. They were taken to the hospital. We're told they'll be okay. What the investigation revealed is that it started out as an argument, turned into fisticuffs, and then turned into gunfire. Well, guy from Lansing is the one that they say may have pulled the trigger. He took off running, and at last word was back in the Lansing area. Now, cops are on the hunt for him as we speak. A crash along South Division near 65th Street in southern Kent County on Friday night has taken the life of a 51-year-old man from Cutlerville. The man was crossing the street when he was hit by a car driven by a 20-year-old guy. Now, deputies say that alcohol was not a factor in the crash. However, speed may have played a role. Their investigation still ongoing. From lettuce to jalapenos to meat products, food safety is concerning shoppers. But a federal health official says that the effort continues to keep bad food out of stores. Here's Fox's Grinnell Scott.
23: The director of the National Institutes of Health, Jay Bhattacharya, said on CBS Face the Nation, his agency, the FDA, and the CDC are acting together to identify tainted food and stop it from being distributed.

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5: And he would tell me that he was going to adopt me out of foster care so that I could live with him and we could be together and not have to hide.
2: They say it happened over 18 years at least four different schools at the hands of the same two men, Ronnie and Donnie Stoner. Those men, trusted educators, football coaches, and twins, are now facing more than 50 charges related to alleged child sex abuse. So why did it take so long? This is a story about a group of women who say they survived the abuse, who took matters into their own hands and are still fighting for the girls they used to be.
6: I don't know anything about this. No one ever came forward.
2: They're telling their story in a new season of Dig, coming soon from the Kentucky Center for Investigative Reporting.
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7: One radio news time is now 8:38. Listen to this. Americans age 50 and older. Oh, this is West Michigan's Morning News. I'm Steve. That's Lauren Smith. Americans age 50 and older are getting divorced more than ever, with almost half of all broken marriages in recent years coming from aging Gen Xers or baby boomers. How about that? So talk about just saying bye-bye to your 401k. Divorce attorney Melinda Eitzen is on the live line with us this morning. Melinda, thanks for doing this today.
8: Oh, happy to be here, Steve, Lauren. Thanks for having me.
7: So we used to hear, we're just together for the kids, right? Is it like when the kids leave, you think, what have we been doing all these years? Or is it something else entirely?
8: I think there is some empty nester syndrome going on. But I also think that it has been socially acceptable to divorce long enough now that older people find it as an option.
9: So could that also lead into, especially if you're talking baby boomers, you know, you got married and you stayed married. So, you know, now mom and dad have passed and there isn't so much of the stigma and you're realizing I probably shouldn't have married this person and I want to try again.
8: Longer, you know, I mean, we're the lifespan, like midlife isn't 40 anymore.
7: Wow, though, guys, I don't want to. Mm-hmm. I love my wife. We have a wonderful marriage. And there's also, I don't want to take my shirt off in front of somebody else my age, let alone date again. That sounds like a reason alone to stay with somebody you might be bored with. Not that I am. You know what I'm saying? How am I doing here?
8: Right now, I'm divorcing someone in their 90s, and they haven't been married very long. So it was not their first marriages. And they're still saying life is too short.
7: What?
8: At 93.
7: Holy smokes, really? Well, by then, your cares are out the window.
9: As are your facilities.
7: If you're...
9: I'm curious, is there going to be a rise then of maybe even online dating for this older generation to kind of feel out the pond even bigger than just what's in your backyard?
8: I think there are dating apps that are aimed at older people that so that you're not, you know, it's not gross. You're not trying to date somebody 40 years younger than you. Yeah, the older people are on the apps.
9: Could it create healthier relationships? I mean, I know you hear about like wives that are tired of being forgotten about, you know, a birthday forgotten, and eventually it's death by a thousand cuts. You're done.

0: one, could this mean more conversation with couples to try and stay married at that age?
1: I mean, I think for everyone, they shouldn't let it build up. The resentments build up and build up. They need to have the conversations. And, you know, we all think nothing of having a healthy checkup for our body, but we probably need to be having a healthy checkup for our relationships in the form of counseling or coaching, whatever you want to call it.
2: I think this is sad, though. For me, I love having a best friend at this stage of life because it's just in the next 20 years, for me anyway, going to get so much more difficult. I don't want to have to, and Sandy would say, I don't want to have to break in some younger guy, although I'm sure her plan B is listening right now, too.
1: No. When you're in a healthy marriage, it sounds like you are, Steve, then you can't imagine this. But what's really happening is some people are miserable. They've been miserable their whole marriage. Mm. They're being mistreated. They've been mistreated their whole marriage. And they're finally saying, enough.
2: Interesting. Americans age 50 and older getting divorced more than ever. Almost half of all broken marriages in recent years from aging Gen Xers and baby boomers. Melinda Eitzen, divorce attorney, a pleasure. Thank you for your time today. They're calling this Gray Divorce. I hope you have a great day and you're happily married.
1: Yes. Thank you so much.
2: 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Let's head back to traffic and weather.
0: Just a couple of crashes. In Caledonia, injuries reported at 100th Street in East Paris. And in Wyoming, a crash on 28th Street at Byron Center Avenue. That's a look at your traffic.
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2: Now the forecast.
5: Well, the heaviest showers and thunderstorms have moved out in their wake, leaving quite a bit of rain, especially southern Kent County, southern Ione County, where we have a flood advisory that also contains northern Barry County this morning until 9:30. Otherwise, just isolated shower and thunderstorm activity today, especially south of Grand Rapids, with a high of 82. Tonight, increasing clouds, chance of showers and thunderstorms, low 65, and we'll maintain that chance of showers and thunderstorms Tuesday, again, especially areas south of Grand Rapids. I'm Storm Team 8 meteorologist Matt Kirkwood, tracking west to Michigan's weather for News Radio with 1300 and 106.9 FM.
2: By the way, Adam has found our time senior match. 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And silversingles.com. Oh, that one has a little to it. At the Lakeshore, it's 68, Grand Rapids 66, Wood Radio News Time 844. I don't know why I said it like that.
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9: Daphne Caruana Galizia was a Maltese investigative journalist and blogger who spent her life fighting for truth, justice, and decency in a country overrun by corruption. 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
2: What radio news time, 8:47. Hang on, there's a text from Sandy.
15: I need to
2: apologize. Dave, what's coming up in the newsroom?
15: Well, the 3 people who were missing on the Muskegon River have been found safe and sound. Voter turnout for the Democrats last Tuesday was the highest it's been in more than 40 years. Those stories are more at the top of the hour.
2: She was just saying that I was sounding judgy. If you are in a marriage and you're not happy, then I am not being judgmental about you. I just think it seems kind of sad because, and again, when you look at dollars and cents, notwithstanding, I don't want to date at this age.
0: No, I can't imagine.
15: Don't even start.
2: When you get to that point where you gotta, well, listen, I'm going to take my shirt off. If you want to look away, I would. You know, I just can't imagine. I don't like at the why. You know, I'm real.
0: And you know what mine is? The breaking the gas confidence. Do you remember that?
15: Oh, yeah.
0: When you finally were comfortable enough?
15: Oh, yeah.
0: And then what they don't tell you is once it's broken, it just continues for the rest of your life with that person.
2: Yeah.
0: Literally, last night watching Game of Thrones with Chris.
2: That's a...
0: Audible. There's the most ridiculous thing I've ever heard. He goes, whoa, didn't expect that one.
2: It's a guy thing, too.
0: Why?
2: I don't know, but I remember Gladys and Bob, my grandparents... In Ludington, you wouldn't hear my grandpa, but you would hear him talk about it. He could be going down the stairs and he'd go, wow. So you knew.
0: Yes.
2: You knew what he was doing.
0: We don't have to commentate on it.
2: And then Gladys would remark on the wow. Wow.
15: That's brilliant.
2: Yeah.
15: I love that.
0: Yeah. Let's see, how long were they married? Forever.
2: Just shy of 50 years.
15: Yeah, that's outstanding. I remember the last woman I dated, and we broke that confidence, and she's like, did you leave the dog in the room?
2: Oh, boy. Yeah, no. If you know there's going to be a finish to that thing, you got to take it outside.
15: Well,
0: you guys, I have a funny story. I think I can share it on the air because it's appropriate.
2: I'm crossing myself.
15: Yeah.
0: Get the dump button ready. No, Grace. But we were literally just talking about this with the group of moms in my neighborhood. And 2 of them are nurses, one of which works in an OR every single day.
2: Oh, stuff.
0: And she says, she's like, something that most people don't realize, especially she does a lot of like stomach surgeries and things like that.
2: No.
0: And occasionally it can be really serious. You could perf a bowel.
2: Yeah.
0: And
2: oh, you mean in the process?
0: In the process of a surgery, which can be very, very scary. You have to immediately know. So she said, if you accidentally pass gas in an OR, you have to immediately claim it because otherwise they're nervous that they did something in surgery they need to fix.
2: That's a good point.
0: And wow, I said, you've got to be kidding me. She said, no, happened to me a couple weeks ago.
2: Wow.
0: She said, immediately. Everyone knows, every nurse, every doctor, like, oh, that was me, because then they know. Nothing went wrong in surgery.
2: Here's the baby boomer in me. Remember the MASH episode when there was a flash in the stove and Hawkeye was temporarily blinded?
15: I do.
2: But he put him in the emergency room and he said there was some sort of surgery they were doing. And they're like, I'm getting a whiff of bowel. Why don't you run the line again? And they found another.
15: Yeah, found another hole.
2: Yeah.
15: And it was.
0: Oh my gosh.
15: That's
2: you
15: what
2: mean
15: that
2: from,
15: is.
2: From shrapnel. Not like an undocumented.
0: Honestly.
2: It's called the Hawkeye.
15: Okay, I just assumed everybody understood.
2: Speaking of something to talk about.
15: Oh, nice.
0: Ooh.
15: Oh, well done.
2: Let's give away a pair of tickets now for Bonnie Raitt, who's written some very interesting songs, none of them about the last topic.
15: Thank God.
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2: 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Or you can call 616-774-2424. And if you're a caller 13 right now, you will win. Thank you. Let's get to traffic and weather. We do that all morning long.
0: Good morning. Crash with injuries in Caledonia, 100th Street at East Paris, as well as a crash in Wyoming on 28th Street at Byron Center Avenue. That's a look at your traffic.
2: And now the forecast. Storm teammates Matt Kirkwood, this Grand Rapids proper, set a little record last night with rainfall. We've been talking about just how much people have gotten. Good morning, Matt Kirkwood.
16: Hey, good morning, Steve. Yeah, quite a soaking last night officially at the airport. 2.55 inches of rain, and that set a new record for the date. And we'll have more chances later on today and also into the evening hours. I think the bulk of this Monday is going to be dry, though, still hanging on to that humidity with a high up around 82 and more clouds and sunshine. Tonight, still a scattered shower or thunderstorm possible, low of 65. And for Tuesday, we'll maintain that chance of showers and thunderstorms in the forecast with a high right around 80. Active weather pattern with a chance of storms will take us right on through this upcoming Thursday. Currently in downtown Grand Rapids, 66 degrees, 67 in Muskegon. I'm Storm Team 8 meteorologist Matt Kirkwood, tracking West Michigan's weather for News Radio Wood 1300 and 106.9 FM.
2: And thank you, Matt. We have made it to parting shots here on the program, part of the show where really anything goes, which is not a lot unlike whatever just happened in the
0: I thought it was
2: hour.
0: Important information.
2: It was very... good to know. If I'm ever working in an OR, and I'm...
15: It makes sense. I get the logic. I just... not something I would have thought of.
0: Yeah.
2: I'm sure there are a lot of other things that you learn when you're a doctor that I couldn't fathom.
0: You know who would do great in an OR like that? My kids. Boy, they love laying claim to that.
2: Yeah.
0: 8 and 5. Most hilarious thing they've ever heard.
2: Let's try a little parting shot. Schmitty, anything we haven't...
0: Now I'm all stuck on this. My parting shot. I just remember the exact day both of my kids had their very first situation come out of both ends, and they'd had no idea that was possible. Oh. And it makes me laugh.
2: Yep.
0: When you burp and pass at the same time.
15: Yep. Yeah.
0: Yeah. Vividly remember it. And now Will thinks it's just iconic. Yeah. Mom, look what I can do. Yeah, honey, I know.
15: I love this kid.
0: In case you guys miss having littles.
2: Dave, any parting shots you'd like to...
15: I got to be honest, man. I honestly didn't think I'd ever be associated with a show that talks extensively about floating air biscuits. I mean, come on, man.
2: Not anymore.
15: Well,
2: so just so you know, we've breached the subject, and I think... as it were. And I think we've covered it.
15: Yeah, I think so too.
2: So there you go.
15: Not much else going on. It's glad to be back. Kind of. I'm still didn't get any sleep last night.
0: You look great. Isn't that so annoying? We talk about this all the time. You get done with your vacation, you're like, oh, slept until 7, 8 a.m.
15: Oh,
0: a whole week of gloriousness, and then you undo all of that on Sunday night.
15: Yeah.
2: When there's a thunderstorm that lasts 5 hours. How many 5 hours thunderstorms have we had in the past?
15: Well, that's a good question. Look it up. Ask Guinness. I'm sure you got the answer to that.
2: I tried to find the longest duration thunderstorm, and a bunch of weird stuff showed up.
15: Yeah.
2: So there you go. I think we're coming back tomorrow. Is everybody planning on...
15: No, unless Dave Taft is standing outside my studio door, yeah.
0: Don't say it out loud.
2: Hope you have a great day. We'll have more Bonnie Raitt tickets to give away tomorrow for DeVos Performance Hall a week from Wednesday. It's coming up on us quick. Have a great day. I hope you don't have any water in your basement. We will see you at 5, top of the hour news, just over 3 minutes away. It comes with traffic and weather together next on Wood Radio. Have a great day.

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10: Good morning. It's 9 o'clock. I'm Dave Wheaton. This is Wood Radio News. We've had those storms roll through and some really heavy rain, but all of it has moved out, but we still have a chance for more rain on the way. Storm teammates got the full forecast coming up in just a few moments. A church in Byron Center is ablaze this morning. The fire bell rang at just before 4 o'clock in the morning for crews to come to the Byron Center Bible Church. That's located on Byron Center Road. It's just north of 92nd Street. Don from that area called in to West Michigan's Morning News, and he gave us an update as to what he saw.
11: I actually live just around the corner from the church, and I actually drove up there, and I'm just warning people to stay away. They've got the police have the roads blocked off, tons of smoke coming out of the center of the church, the rectory. There is a ton of fire trucks.
10: Now, the church has sustained some heavy damage, and the cause of the blaze is not known, although the fire chief does say that it is possible that a lightning strike may have sparked this whole thing. Nobody was hurt, and the church was empty at the time. Iran's supreme leader is alive. That according to Iran. And they're providing proof Fox's Marianne Rafferty. She has the details.
12: Iran is reportedly preparing to release proof its supreme leader is alive and healthy. Tehran claiming photos will be published in the coming days. The supreme leader has been in hiding since the U.S.-Iran war began in March. There's been speculation he was hurt or killed in the same airstrikes that killed his father. State media also saying the supreme leader met with Iran's president this weekend to discuss the economy, military, and the ongoing conflict with Israel and the U.S.
10: This comes amid talks between the U.S. and Iran, though President Trump says that he's only semi-negotiating with Iran. Michigan's Democratic nominee for U.S. Senate says that he hopes that former President Barack Obama will campaign for him. During an appearance on NBC's Meet the Press, Abdul Al-Sayed says that he spoke with Obama following his primary victory last week, calling their conversation really warm and inspiring. Al-Sayed added that he is grateful for his advice and that Obama knows the critical role that Michigan will play in holding President Trump accountable for his actions. It comes as the top Democrats have backed the progressive Al-Sayed, including former Vice President Kamala Harris. Al-Sayed will face Republican former Congressman Mike Rogers in November. Voter turnout, by the way, for the Democratic Party in Tuesday's primary election was the highest since 1982.
13: The first batch of strong thunderstorms on their way out will have scattered activity throughout the rest of the day, especially areas south of Grand Rapids with mostly cloudy to partly cloudy conditions. Expect a high today near 82. We'll continue with the chance of a shower or thunderstorm tonight, low near 65, and that will be the case Tuesday as well, with a better chance of showers and thunderstorms again south of Grand Rapids. Look for a high temperature right around 80, and this active pattern will continue throughout much of the week. I'm Storm Team 8 meteorologist Matt Kirkwood, tracking west of Michigan's weather.
10: 68 on the Lakeshore, 66 in Grand Rapids. I'm Dave Wheaton on West Michigan's News, Weather and Traffic Station. 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
4: Good morning. It's 9:30. We've got 68 on the Lakeshore, 66 in Grand Rapids. I'm Dave Wheaton. This is Wood Radio News. The stormy weather has moved out, but we still have a chance for rain, so says the folks from Storm Team 8. They've got our forecast coming up. A church in Byron Center was damaged by fire earlier today. A call for help came in at just before 4 this morning for crews to come out to the Byron Center Bible Church. That's located on Byron Center Road, just north of 92nd Street. Don, he lives not too far from there, and he called in to West Michigan's Morning News to tell us what he saw.
5: They've got the big ladder up that's spraying water down. I don't see any flames, but I saw a hole kind of thing where there was just a big glow coming out of it. So I've never seen so many fire trucks in the same place, and hoses all over, and the roads are closed, so just stay away.
4: The fire chief says that, well, there was nobody inside, and the blaze appears to be confined to the attic area of the building, which is causing them some pretty extensive issues to try and get at it and knock it down. He adds that they don't know the exact cause, although it is possible that a lightning strike may have sparked this. Well, new concerns about jalapenos and salmonella infections. More from Fox's Sue Guzman.
6: At least 18 ready-to-eat meat and poultry products have now been recalled following the recent salmonella outbreak linked to fresh jalapeno peppers. This recall involves prepared wraps, bowls, and salads from several companies, including Taylor Farms, Deli Kitchen, and H-E-B's Higher Harvest and Meal Simple brands. The products distributed across 24 states and were sold at major retailers, including Walmart, Kroger, H-E-B, Randall's, Tom Thumb, Wawa, Hannaford Racetrack, and Dillon's, with Best Buy dates of August 3rd through August 16th, 2026. 345 people have been sickened so far across the U.S. in the outbreak and 36 hospitalized, according to the FDA.
4: Well, a shooting in the pre-dawn hours on Sunday sent two people to the hospital in Muskegon Heights. That information that we have been provided is, well, limited at best. But what we do know is that an early morning shooting happened on Sunday in the area of Dyson and Ray Streets in the Heights. On a report of multiple people being shot, when the police got there, they said that they found a woman had been hit in the leg, a man hit in the chest, but no other information is being provided to us.
7: Heavy rain we had last night moving out, and we'll have just an isolated chance of a shower or thunderstorm this afternoon with mostly cloudy to partly cloudy conditions and a high of 82. A chance of showers and thunderstorms tonight, a low of 65. I'm Storm Team 8 meteorologist Matt Kirkwood tracking West Michigan's weather.
4: 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I'm Dave Wheaton on West Michigan's news, weather, and traffic station. 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
14: 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Spotify comes along. They changed the game. Pandora was still trying to be kind of like radio in a way. 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Apple's 0.7, YouTube Music 0.7. Spotify pays 0.4 cents per stream, same as Amazon, and then Pandora's down to 0.1. 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

0: Japan. They were on their way to Iran. Nobody said what they were going to do once they got there, which is fine because we shouldn't know about that anyway.
1: Right.
0: But then we never heard anything about where the Marines wound up. Well, and then it turns out, nope, they're back in Japan again.
1: And in between the time we find out they're back in Japan, whenever they left, we found out that, Trump was stealing oil. And we don't know exactly how much he stole, but he stole a bunch to keep our prices down. Mm-hmm. Well, okay, so why didn't we continue to steal the oil? How come we just didn't continue to take it? Why,
0: right,
1: Mr. President?
0: I don't know.
1: I don't know either.
0: I don't know. So that's the problem.
1: It is. It is. And, you know, the fluctuating of the prices, you know, while that's great, and, you know, when we stop the bombing, the prices go down, and that affects the price at the pump. I don't know how much that fluctuation affects the price of food. I feel like the price of food goes with the higher number always.
0: Yeah.
1: And, you know, so the price dropped at the pump is great, but I don't know that that fluctuation gets to the supermarket yet.
0: When gas prices are up, I mean, everything is up.
1: Right.
0: Because of transportation.
1: I understand that, but until gas prices are low at a reasonable amount of time, then we see the effects.
0: Then it starts to trickle down. Yeah. But that hasn't happened yet.
1: No, it has not.
0: And it needs to.
1: Yes.
0: Because
1: it does.
0: You've got the midterms coming right on up. I mean, any minute now, early voting is going to start.
1: I mean, we're still listening to all the people running for office yapping about elect me.
0: And literally, at the end of September, several states start voting.
1: Yeah.
0: Well, okay, we don't have a lot of time to get this thing worked out or have a bloodbath happen at the election booth. I can't imagine the horror of what could transpire if you've got people like, you know, Abdul Rahman El-Sayed in Michigan being elected to the U.S. Senate.
1: And let's not forget about the state of Texas.
0: And let's Senate not forget, race. Oh my gosh, James Tallarico against Ken Paxton, a nightmare.
1: Yeah.
0: That's a nightmare in the making. I mean,
1: that can't happen.
0: That can't happen.
1: You know what? It can't happen in Michigan either.
0: So you've got the guy who's Muslim in Michigan and maybe a very big Israel hater. And here in Texas, you've got a guy who claims to be Christian but hates Christianity. His words, not mine.
1: Noodle that out for me for a moment, would you please?
0: He's a Christian who hates... He said, I describe myself as a Christian who hates Christianity.
1: I don't know how that works.
0: Okay, that's interesting. but he's a radical. And he's really good, though, at deflecting that and saying that Ken Paxton's going to claim I'm a radical. Well, he never denies he's a radical because he is one.
1: Correct.
0: Now he's going to say I'm a radical, and he's going to say
1: hate Christianity,
0: and they're going to say it because it's true.
1: He doesn't go that far, though.
0: No, he doesn't.
1: He stops himself short.
0: Yeah, he does. Yes, he does. But that's a race that's way too close in the state of Texas. You lose a Senate seat in Texas, and what do you think is going to happen?
1: Oh.
0: To the majority in the Senate. It's going to go away. You can't lose Texas. You just can't.
1: I mean, if, you know, as long as we're just, you know, spitballing here, if you were to lose Texas and Michigan.
0: Oof. That'd be very bad. Very bad. Because they'll gain control. Most people think that they're going to regain control of the House. So if they get the House and the Senate, you know, then President Trump's just a lame duck president
1: who
0: has no support in Congress.
1: Everything he's trying to do is...
0: Forget about it.
1: Done.
0: None of it's going to happen. All right. 888-727-BECK. More coming up.
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7: 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I'm John Molinar. 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
9: Saving you money, I'm Hillary Barsky. Fidelity Investments releasing its annual estimate of retiree health care costs, which showed a 7.5% increase from a year ago. The report estimates that a 65-year-old who retires in 2026 can expect to spend on average over $185,000 on health care and medical expenses throughout their retirement. Saving for health care requires a calculated approach, some things you might consider using a health savings account. An HSA is one of the most powerful tools for retirement medical expenses because it offers a triple tax advantage, unlike a flexible spending account. HSA funds roll over from year to year, and once you reach age 65, you can withdraw medical expenses penalty-free for any purpose. Many pre-retirees mistakenly believe that Medicare is entirely free and covers all health expenses, and that is not the case, so you need to be aware of those costs. Saving you money, Hillary Barsky, Fox News.
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12: Testament to the incredible synergy between the Defense Innovation Unit, the Army Corps of Engineers, and the trailblazing technology developed by the Icon Corporation. 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
14: If someone says an idea came out of left field, they mean it was completely unexpected or caught everyone by surprise. The expression comes from baseball, but its exact origin remains debated. One longtime but less widely accepted theory points to the Chicago Cubs' old ballpark, where a hospital beyond the left field supposedly produced unexpected shouts that became linked to the phrase. Many language historians now favor a different explanation. They say the earliest documented use traces back to a ballpark in Lowell, Massachusetts, where an unusually deep left field made balls seem to appear out of nowhere. The expression eventually moved from the sports pages into everyday conversation and is now used everywhere, from politics and business to family dinner tables. While we may never know its true origin, we do know baseball gave America one of its most enduring expressions. Matt Murphy, Fox News.
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0: It's Pat and Jeffy, Fort Glenn. 888-727-BECK. Wow. You know who's great is Stephen Miller. I love this guy. I mean, if there's anybody who doesn't worry about speaking the truth,
1: no,
0: it's Stephen Miller.
1: He's unapologetic.
0: Doesn't care.
1: Just lays it on the line.
0: I don't care what CNN says. I don't care what MS Now says. I don't care.
1: He's a great spokesperson for the president.
0: Tremendous.
1: There's no question about that.
0: Guy's got a real future, I think.
1: Really?
0: Yeah, I think he does.
1: Wow.
0: I think he's going to be okay.
1: Okay.
0: And
1: I'm going to write that down.
0: Yeah, it's Steve Miller. Stephen, he's going to be okay. And here he is talking about Democrat cities.
15: Where does it lead? I mean, the answer is look at the countries around the world that have the system of government that Democrats want. It leads to Haiti. It leads to Somalia. It leads to a failed third world state. Look what Democrats have done in the cities they control right now. Mm-hmm. I grew up in Los Angeles. It went from a gleaming paradise of prosperity, opportunity, a flourishing middle class, to open drug dens, parks you can't take your kids to, your children can't walk home from school, you're going to get mugged and beaten up outside the place where you work, miles and miles and miles of unremediated slums. And that's what they did to Los Angeles. Mm-hmm. Look what they've done to Chicago. Look what they've done and are doing now to New York City. You don't have to use your imagination. You mentioned abolish prisons. That is part of their platform. Right now, the Democrat Party, the DSA, they want to abolish prisons. Think about what that means. Rapists, murderers, child predators set free to offend and reoffend and reoffend again. That's how you end up with these horrifying tragedies like we've seen in Charlotte with Arena, where you have repeat offenders set free over and over again. This is not imaginary. It's not hypothetical. It's what's happening in Democrat-controlled territory right now. And here's the other thing, Laura, to keep in mind. There is going to be one group of people they will put in jail. They will put in jail their political opposition. Good communists and good socialists, they don't want police officers to put hardened criminals in jail. They want police and law enforcement to exist only for putting their political opposition in jail.
16: Or the police.
15: That's the very real hell. The real hell that we're facing.
0: Right. And he's so right about Los Angeles. If you've ever been there in the past, you know, 10, 20 years ago, it was practically a paradise.
1: Yeah, it was beautiful.
0: So much to do, so much to see, has great weather. I mean, Los Angeles was one of the great American cities.
1: Yes.
0: So is San Francisco, for that matter.
1: Yes.
0: And look what they've done to it. They've turned it into, like he said, a slum.
1: Yeah.
0: With tent cities
1: everywhere.
0: Everywhere.
1: My sister-in-law talks about living out there with her friend, and the neighborhood they live in is right by SoFi Stadium, and it's beautiful. Oh, it's beautiful. Man. But then she said, you come out and you make a right, and
0: you're in
1: nothing
0: a,
1: but homeless.
0: Yeah. It's like the shanty towns in South Africa.
1: Yeah, it is like,
0: what in the hell happened
1: very
0: here?
1: Very similar to that.
0: Well, Democratic leadership for 60 years. That's what happened there. It turned a paradise into squalor. Congratulations, L.A. Congratulations.
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25: Good morning. It's 10 o'clock, 70 degrees at the lakeshore, 71 and mostly sunny in Grand Rapids. I'm James Gimmel, Wood Radio News. Todd Blanch is set to be sworn in as the next U.S. Attorney General later today, with President Trump on hand for the ceremony. The Senate confirmed the acting AG on Saturday after weeks of debate with a handful of Republicans in opposition. More deaths in Eastern Europe over the weekend. Fox's Greg Palcott has the latest.
26: Another Ukraine long-range drone attack targeting an oil hub some 750 miles from the country's border. It left 12 dead and 39 wounded, according to local officials. Fuel shortages have impacted Russian refining capacity and unsettled the Russian public.
25: Our top local story, inspectors are examining the damage at Byron Center Bible Church today after an early morning fire did major damage to the roof. It broke out around 3:40 on Byron Center Avenue between 84th and 92nd Streets. Firefighters arrived around 3:40 to find flames shooting through the roof. About a half dozen area fire departments provided mutual aid. Byron Township Fire Chief Brian Lumen telling Wood TV at the scene that the additions that made to the building over the years made it difficult for firefighters to access it.
27: And how those are built on, and it creates void spaces, etc., that makes it difficult to actually get to the fire.
25: A listener who lives around the corner from the church, Don, described to West Michigan's Morning News what he saw.
28: I saw a whole kind of thing where there was just a big glow coming out of it. So I've never seen so many fire trucks in the same place, and hoses all over, and the roads are closed.
25: AAA Michigan says gas prices have gone down 21 cents in the past week to a statewide average of $4.15 per gallon for regular unleaded. Spokesman Howard Huey tells Wood Radio News that's 91 cents more than at this time last year.
2: In the Grand Rapids, Holland, Muskegon area, you can anticipate spending about $4.03 a gallon for gasoline. Compared to last week, that's about a 19% decrease in price.
25: Huey says there's been a decrease in supply and demand for fuel during the past week. Grand Rapids Police Chief Joe Trigg will meet with the public tomorrow at a meet-and-greet community forum hosted by a citizen advocacy group that supports law enforcement officers. The Voice for the Badge meet-and-greet will run from 5:30 to 7:30 p.m. at the intersection on Cesar Chavez Avenue. Sports, the West Michigan Whitecaps return home for a six-game series against Lansing beginning tomorrow night.
4: Heavy rain we had last night moving out. We'll have just an isolated chance of a shower or thunderstorm this afternoon with mostly cloudy to partly cloudy conditions and a high of 82. A chance of showers and thunderstorms tonight, a low of 65. I'm Storm Team 8 meteorologist Matt Kirkwood tracking West Michigan's weather.
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6: Good morning. It's 10:30, 71 degrees at the Lakeshore, 73 and mostly sunny in Grand Rapids. I'm James Skimmel, Wood Radio News. President Trump says Iran is in very bad shape and the United States is only semi-negotiating with them in order to let the pressure build. Trump says the United States is essentially low-key in negotiations with Tehran. Meanwhile, Iran's foreign minister told reporters there is no possibility of kick-starting negotiations until the Islamic Republic is compensated for what he called U.S. violations of the Memorandum of Understanding. South Carolina Senator Darlene Graham is running for the special primary race set for tomorrow to fill her late brother Lindsey Graham's Senate seat. She's currently serving out the rest of her brother's term after being appointed by the governor. She joined Fox and Friends to reflect on her brother and her plans if elected.
7: Obviously, I think Lindsey was an amazing senator. His interest was foreign relations and national security, as we know. And while national security is really important, I'm a little different because here I want to, you know, focus on the struggles of the South Carolina families.
6: Our top local story, investigators are trying to determine if lightning caused the fire at Byron Center Bible Church around 3:40 this morning. A passerby reported seeing flames shooting out of the roof of the building on Byron Center Avenue north of 92nd Street. A listener, Don, lives nearby, called into West Michigan's Morning News with a report on what he saw.
8: They've got the big ladder up that's spraying water down. I don't see any flames, but I saw a hole kind of thing.
6: Crews from several nearby fire departments provided mutual aid, and they remained on scene for a few hours, putting out hot spots. Byron Township Fire Chief Brian Lumen explaining to Wood TV at the scene why it was a challenge fighting the fire.
9: A lot of our issues is the additions that have been put on throughout the years and how those are built on, and it creates void spaces, etc.
6: No one was injured. The Grand Rapids Public Schools start classes for the upcoming school year 2 weeks from today. Some other districts starting classes on August 24th are the Kentwood, Allendale, and Muskegon Heights Public Schools. The Grand Haven area schools kick off things on August 26th, as do the Fruitport Community Schools. The first day of school in the West Ottawa district will be August 27th, and the Muskegon Public Schools open their doors on August 31st. Classes start in the Zeeland schools on September 2nd. In sports, the Detroit Lions play their first preseason game Thursday night at the Cincinnati Bengals at 7 o'clock.
10: Heavy rain we had last night moving out. We'll have just an isolated chance of a shower or thunderstorm this afternoon with mostly cloudy to partly cloudy conditions and a high of 82. A chance of showers and thunderstorms tonight, a low of 65. I'm Storm Team 8 meteorologist Matt Kirkwood tracking West Michigan's weather.
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0: Pat and Jeffy for Glenn. Today, 888-727-BECK. We're talking about, before the break, we're talking about this, Abdul El Sayed and his chances at winning. I saw a couple of polls. First, the other day, I saw a poll that had El Sayed in the lead.
17: Right.
0: Seen two polls this morning that have Rogers leading slightly in that.
17: So, I like those. I like that.
0: There is some hope for Michigan and humanity.
17: Good
0: to know.
17: Don't look at the polls in Texas. I don't want to hear that. I don't want to know that.
0: I don't even want to know that.
17: I don't want to know that.
0: But it's fascinating because we played the El Sayed ad where he kind of twerks and he sings.
17: Right.
0: You know that one? I made the mistake this morning of looking at some of the comments underneath.
17: Uh-huh.
0: It's unbelievable that people were saying things like, oh, I'd move to Michigan just to vote for this guy. What's the matter with you? There's something wrong.
17: You haven't seen his TikTok lip syncing to Whitney Houston?
0: I have not.
17: And dancing with the, crowd
0: good.
17: At the campaign office.
0: I bet that's great.
17: Man. Wanna dance with somebody.
0: And somebody under this particular video of El Sayed as he's walking through a sea of people. James commented, he's a medical doctor and Rhodes Scholar who wants corporate money out of politics.
17: Yeah.

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9: Good morning. It's 11 o'clock, 71 degrees at the lakeshore, 73 and mostly sunny in Grand Rapids. I'm James Kimmel, Wood Radio News. A major earthquake has shaken Western Columbia. The earthquake causing serious damage to many buildings in the region. Columbia's president announced on social media he'll personally supervise recovery efforts.
10: The quake was felt in Colombia and Ecuador, with an epicenter around 250 miles west of the Colombian capital, Bogota. According to the U.S. Geological Survey, it had a magnitude of 7.4 and a depth of 66 miles. Reports are coming in of injuries and severe damage to buildings in cities including Pereira and Quibdó. People are evacuating homes with potential aftershocks a concern. In June, neighboring Venezuela felt two strong earthquakes that killed more than 5,000 people. Jonathan Savage, Fox News.
9: Our top local story, crews from more than half a dozen fire departments responded to a fire at Byron Center Bible Church around 3:40 this morning, but by then significant damage was done to the roof. The location, Byron Center Avenue, north of 92nd Street. A listener who lives nearby, Don, called into West Michigan's Morning News to describe what he saw.
11: Police have the roads blocked off. Tons of smoke coming out of the center of the church, the rectory. There is a ton of fire trucks.
9: No one was hurt responding to that fire, which Lumen says was difficult to put out because of the configuration of the building.
12: It's a good-sized building, but again, a lot of our issues is the additions that have been put on throughout the years.
9: A fair amount of fire damage contained to the attic. Democrats are pledging to support progressive Michigan Senate candidate Abdul El-Sayed after he won the nomination Tuesday over Congresswoman Haley Stevens. Arkansas Republican Senator Tom Cotton on Fox's Life, Liberty, and Levin said he thinks this is a sign the Democrats are turning to the far left. He criticized El-Sayed's connection to Twitch streamer Hassan Piker.
13: Palled around with people that said America had 9/11 coming. He wants to abolish ICE. He wants to stop border enforcement. He wants confiscatory levels of taxation for hardworking Americans.
9: AAA Michigan spokesman Howard Huey says the average price for a gallon of regular gasoline in West Michigan is now about $4.03, down 19 cents from last week. The statewide price has decreased 21 cents to an average of $4.15 per gallon. In sports, the West Michigan Whitecaps return home for a six-game series against the Lansing Lugnuts, beginning tomorrow at 6:35. The Lions play their first preseason game Thursday night at Cincinnati.
14: Heavy rain we had last night, moving out, we'll have just an isolated chance of a shower or thunderstorm this afternoon with mostly cloudy to partly cloudy conditions and a high of 82. A chance of showers and thunderstorms tonight, a low of 65. I'm Storm Team 8 meteorologist Matt Kirkwood tracking West Michigan's weather.
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0: if you were born male, you can't compete in the WNBA. They're going to have to do that, right?
1: One would think.
0: Have to do that.
1: And if they're going to test, they're going to have to test, you know, it's going to have to be, if you're already in the WNBA, you don't have to have a test. But if you want to come into the WNBA, then you have to have a test, because they already have
0: some. Seems fair.
1: Oh, yeah, they already have some in the WNBA that are
0: that you think are males.
1: Yeah, they already
0: you
1: have
0: think that. Brittany Griner is
1: absolutely
0: male.
1: 100%.
0: 100%.
1: 100%.
0: All right. Look it up.
1: She's I've seen poolside pics. Male.
0: Really?
1: Yep. I could not have been doctored by AI at all.
0: No?
1: No.
0: Oh, okay. So it's impossible that that was AI.
1: Yes. What I said.
0: Or photoshopped. Or
1: yes.
0: Whatever. Huh.
1: Okay. Yes.
0: All right. I mean, granted, Brittany Griner does sounds a little more masculine, acts a little more masculine, but she's not. She's female.
1: Whatever you say, Pat.
0: That's what I'm saying. That's what I'm saying.
1: I mean, they're going to have to come out. They have to.
0: You would think so. Otherwise, you're going to get more of this Enes Kanter stuff.
1: Because you can't stop it then.
0: No.
1: You can't, because they feel that they're a woman.
0: Right.
1: That's your trademark. That's what's so nuanced about this conversation.
0: And what they'll say is, Enes Kanter is trying to make a point here. But where do you make that distinction?
1: Yeah.
0: Where do you draw that line? How do you know others aren't making that point too? It's silly. They should just do it just right now. Come out and state emphatically, we're only for biological women. If you were born a biological woman, you can play in the WNBA. Yes. Otherwise, you can't.
1: You can't.
0: Yeah.
1: And do you think, you know, the commissioner Engelbert is going to say that? She's going to have to. Otherwise, the league is doomed.
0: Yeah.
1: Right? I mean, the NBA, what's his face that's in charge of the NBA? Silver. Mm-hmm. He's got to be on the phone to Engelbert saying, we give you hundreds of millions a year. Keep this league alive. I know you're saying that you're making money these days, but we subsidize this league.
0: Oh, yeah. They have for the whole 30 years they've been an organization.
1: I'm sure that she, when Adam Silver calls, she takes the call. Mm-hmm. And I know that she, you know, as she says, they approach this topic thoughtfully, respectfully, and in alignment with longstanding values of our league.
0: Blah, blah, blah, blah, blah, blah, blah.
1: Uh-huh. You're going to have to bend the knee. You're going to have to. Otherwise, your league is doomed.
0: That's why it was fun that Enes Kanter started out the video by,
2: after careful thought and consideration.
1: Yes.
0: Okay. So he's carefully thought this out.
1: I identify as a woman.
0: So you cannot bash him for that. It was after a lot of careful thought and consideration.
1: Amen.
0: All right. More coming up.
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0: So we just played the Sophie Cunningham video where she gets knocked down by Dejanay Carrington. Carrington gets thrown out of the game. Well, the left and the other WNBA players are all trying to show these clips of Sophie Cunningham doing something similar, not quite
1: as egregious, but
0: I mean, nobody ever said she hasn't done it. We're just saying that was egregious.
1: That particular play, yeah.
0: Yeah, that play was egregious and had nothing to do with white privilege. What are you talking about?
1: Right.
0: Where's this white privilege stuff?
1: I don't know. And I'm sure Sophie went into the locker room after the game and went, whoo, thanks to my white privilege, I didn't get kicked out.
0: Why would she?
1: Oh, yeah, that's a good point.
0: Yeah.
1: She wouldn't.
0: She wouldn't.
1: Yeah.
0: She did it. Her egregious foul was to another white person.
1: Yeah. Oh, yeah.
0: Right. So where does the white privilege come in there?
1: I don't
0: there?
1: Know. White on white privilege crime? I don't know.
0: Is there such a thing?
1: I don't know.
0: I don't
1: think so.
0: If there is, nobody cares about it.
1: That's for sure.
0: So I don't know, but this WNBA thing, they're so unlikable. The whole league, just forget it.
1: Yep, they've most definitely. They go out of their way to be unlikable.
0: Yeah, they really do.
1: It's really amazing.
0: They really do. Try to spit in your face. I mean, even if you try to be a fan because you like Caitlin Clark and you like what Sophie Cunningham has done recently, they spit in your face.
1: Yeah, the bulk of the whole thing.
0: Yeah, it's just too much. Too much to try to become a fan of, I think.
1: And Sophie is there to protect Caitlin. And Caitlin, when asked about it, is never 100% on Sophie's side.
0: No, she hasn't really reciprocated.
1: Well, we're here to think about the game. And we want to think, you know, the game is the game. And we're here for that. And that's all that I care about is focusing on the game. It's like, well, that's not what we're talking about, Caitlin.
0: Yeah. But she's obviously trying to play that game and trying to be a friend of everybody
1: in the league. And you're just not going to win it. And she obviously should know that by now.
0: Yeah, she should.
1: That she's not going to win it.
0: Meanwhile, Tucker Carlson's going to have Hunter Biden on his show.
1: Yeah, drops today.
0: Drops
1: today.
0: The
1: whole interview drops today.
0: It's supposedly 3 hours.
1: I don't know that. I don't know. I'm waiting for it to drop. I heard some rumors about it being that long. I don't know how long it is. The Love Fest can only last for so long.
0: Here's a promo of what's about to transpire.
16: I haven't seen you in 11 years, though I've talked about you. Hunter Biden.
17: I love Candace.
16: I do too.
17: Yeah. I like Thomas Massie and Marjorie Taylor Greene. I like there are people that have kind of woken up.
16: I have really only one question, one thing that has bothered me. So I just want to ask you point blank. Did you drop off laptops?
17: No. No. The answer is no. Say to everybody, okay, show me your phone. Because I showed you mine and you didn't find a thing.
16: We get approached by Israelis connected to Benjamin Netanyahu who are shopping this stuff to me at Fox News. The way that it entered the bloodstream
17: exactly
16: of American media was not
17: real. I don't have any more secrets. Donald Trump, I think he had such an opportunity, he just decided that all he was going to do was for himself.
16: One of my closest friends went off the deep end, and all of a sudden Trump's under the bed, and it's like, whoa.
17: He was under my bed. We are at an inflection point in this country.
16: Wow. What's your plan?
17: We are in desperate need of leadership.
0: I'm just sitting here with my mouth agape. I don't even know what to say about that. How has this happened? Wow. All right. Of course you like Marjorie Taylor Greene.
1: Thomas
0: Massie. They've turned on the president.
1: And Candace.
0: Candace. My gosh. And she gave him, 2 hours?
1: Long time.
0: To try to rehabilitate him, too. So, yeah, of course you're in love with these people. Wow. All right. See you back here tomorrow.
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29: Good afternoon. It's 12 noon, 75 degrees at the lakeshore, 77 and partly sunny in Grand Rapids. I'm James Gimmel, Wood Radio News. Todd Blanche is set to be sworn in as the next U.S. Attorney General today, with President Trump on hand for that ceremony. The Senate confirmed the acting AG on Saturday after weeks of debate with a handful of Republicans in opposition. Inspectors are examining the damage at Byron Center Bible School today after an early morning fire did major damage to the roof. Broke out around 3:40 on Byron Center Avenue north of 92nd Street. Firefighters arrived to find flames shooting through the roof. About a half dozen area departments responded with mutual aid. Byron Township Fire Chief Brian Lumen telling Wood TV that the additions made to the building over the years made it difficult to access.
30: And how those are built on, and it creates void spaces, etc., that makes it difficult to actually get to the fire.
29: No one was hurt. They've been tearing down a portion of that building to save the sanctuary. AAA Michigan says gas prices have gone down 21 cents in the past week to a statewide average of $4.15 per gallon for regular unleaded. Spokesman Howard Huey telling Wood Radio News that 91 cents more than at this time last year.
31: In the Grand Rapids, Holland, Muskegon area, you can anticipate spending about $4.03 a gallon for gasoline. Compared to last week, that's about a 19% decrease in price.
29: Huey says there's been a decrease in supply and demand for fuel during the past week. Grand Rapids Police Chief Joe Trigg will meet the public tomorrow at a community forum hosted by a citizens advocacy group that supports law enforcement officers. The Voice for the Badge meet-and-greet event will run from 5:30 to 7:30 p.m. at the intersection on Cesar Chavez Avenue. Well, it's been a few years since the Grand Rapids City Commission made changes to ordinances to address concerns associated with homeless people downtown. Restrictions were placed on loitering in doorways and how much personal property a person can have in a right-of-way or park. Degage Ministry Director Thelma Ensink telling Wood TV the city is seeing progress on the number of homeless people in the community.
32: When you look at the data between 2018 and 2024, there was a 70% increase, right? So we felt that in our community. But since 2024, we've pretty much leveled off. And from 2025 to 2026, we actually went down from 1,238 to 1,168.
29: The Detroit Lions play the first preseason game Thursday night at Cincinnati at 7. They've got a new backup quarterback, Josh Dobbs, who's practicing.
33: A mostly dry Monday afternoon with highs in the low 80s. Another round of strong to severe thunderstorms possible overnight for communities south of I-94. And a secondary round of storms expected Tuesday afternoon. Tracking West Michigan's weather, I'm Storm Team 8 meteorologist Sarah Flynn.
29: And I'm James Gimmel on West Michigan's news, weather, and traffic station. 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

0: welcome back in here to Clay and Buck. Let's take a quick call here. Steve in Boston. Let's go, Steve. What do you got for us up in Boston?
1: Great show.
0: Thank you.
1: So I think a fourth option is basically when you come out and identify as a woman, you have to wait 6 months to a year. It just buys them more time.
2: Yeah, I don't think that. Thank you for the call. I agree with you that they are in a panic because Enos Kanter Freedom, I just posted his official making himself available for the 2027 WNBA draft on Twitter. He texted it to me. I think that they are going to panic. And again, all of these requirements, Buck, and I'll talk about the economic impact in a sec when we come back, but all of these requirements at their most basic level require that the WNBA define what a woman is. And the idea that we would have ever had to define what a woman is 30 some odd years ago when they came up with these definitions was crazy, but they have put themselves in this position.
0: Also, though, the WNBA, as I understand it, and you have told me, your expertise in the WNBA runs deeper than mine. A lot of lesbians, when did that become so enmeshed in the idea of trans?
2: That's a great question.
0: You see what I'm saying?
2: We'll talk about that when we come back.
0: Why are so many lesbians offended?
2: There's a bunch of gay people listening to us right now that do not subscribe to the trans agenda.
0: It happens often enough all over the country. Home break-ins. 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
4: Good afternoon. It's 12:30, 79 degrees at the lakeshore, 79 and partly cloudy in Grand Rapids. I'm James Gimmel, Wood Radio News. Some cleanups underway in Allegan and Berry counties after peak wind gust of 58 miles per hour did some damage during the overnight thunderstorms. A record for this date of 2.5 inches of rain was reported at the Gerald R. Ford International Airport. More fell elsewhere. Woodbury had more than 5 inches of rain. More than 4 inches fell in Caledonia, and Byron Center had just under 4 inches of rain. Wood TV 8 meteorologist Sarah Flynn says we're not out of the woods yet.
5: We really have 2 more rounds of what could be severe weather tonight and tomorrow afternoon. Both days look quite similar on the Storm Prediction Center map. This is what we're looking at tonight. Marginal risk for communities south of I-96.
4: And we'll have the forecast in just a moment. About 7,300 homes and businesses have no electrical service due to the storms. Our top national story, a little more than a month after a massive earthquake devastated Venezuela, a 7.4 magnitude quake has rocked Colombia, causing what appears to be significant damage, more than 20 people killed. Doral-based Global Empowerment Mission CEO Jeff Popovich is already jumping into action.
6: Right now we're sending our team into Colombia to assess the situation and see if there's a need for additional aid, our family necessity kits or anything that's needed.
4: Getting back to the local news, crews from more than half a dozen fire departments responded to a fire at Byron Center Bible Church around 3:40 this morning, but by then, significant damage was done to the roof, the location on Byron Center between 84th and 92nd Streets. A listener who lives nearby, Don, called into West Michigan Morning News to describe what he saw.
7: Police have the roads blocked off, tons of smoke coming out of the center of the church, the rectory. There is a ton of fire trucks.
4: No one was hurt responding to the fire, but there was a fair amount of damage to the attic. An excavator tore down part of the church building today to save the sanctuary. Gilders Club Grand Rapids preparing to host its 12th annual West Side Walk for Gilders on September 26th. I spoke to a spokesperson there, Sierra Bells, about how you can register.
8: 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You can come out as an individual, create a team, or even bring out some coworkers to walk with you.
4: Nearly 500 people attended last year, and they're trying to raise $225,000. In sports, the Lions have more problems at center. Cade May suffers a significant wrist injury.
9: A mostly dry Monday afternoon with highs in the low 80s. Another round of strong to severe thunderstorms possible overnight for communities south of I-94. And a secondary round of storms expected Tuesday afternoon.
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2: Welcome back in, Clay and Buck. We are rolling through the Monday edition of the program. A lot of questions out there. Again, you go, girl. Congratulations to Enos Kanter Freedom and to Royce White, 2 former first-round NBA draft picks who have declared for the WNBA draft. And I just posted the letter that Enos Kanter Freedom sent to the WNBA saying he fulfills the eligibility requirements. He's identifying as a woman, all of the particular league requirements in order to enter the WNBA draft. And Buck, we were talking about this off air. It used to be the case that WNBA players, okay, maybe they make $50,000 a year, maybe they make $60,000 a year. They weren't making very much money. But you asked a good question that I don't think a lot of people, and we're going to get to some of your calls, that I don't think a lot of people have thought through. Right now, if you're an NBA player, if you're one of the 500 or so best basketball players in the world, you make tens of millions of dollars. You become very, very wealthy. But if you are trying to make the NBA, they have a minor league called the G League. The average G League player makes $45,000 a year. So NBA star, you make millions of dollars a year, and you are largely set for life. But if you are not of that caliber of talent, you're just a little bit less, or you're trying to work your way into the NBA, they only pay you $45,000 a year. The average salary under the new collective bargaining agreement, thanks to Caitlin Clark, the salary cap is now $7 million for a WNBA team, and the average player can now make $500,000 a year. Let me ask you this. How many of you out there listening to us, 100% men, would raise your hands and say, yeah, I identify as a woman. If I, and as a result, you could 10X your salary. I think the economic realities are now starting to collide in the WNBA with, I mean, heck, guys are struggling on 45K. They can make 500K and dominate.
0: I would just point out, Clay, to the issue of how would they differentiate or how would they police this? It can't be, well, I don't believe that you think you're a woman because you don't have long hair and painted fingernails.
2: Correct.
0: It can't be these superficialities because then you're opening yourself up to, well, is that all it requires? Or what are the rules? Like, they can't actually say, going back to Matt Walsh's very good documentary, they can't actually answer the question, what is a woman?
2: Yes.
0: Which means they leave it to the individual, because the moment they come up with any applicable definition, I would just note what the Women's Tennis Association has done, that is what should be done.

0: is why they're in a tough spot.
1: Yeah, this reminds me of like arguing with some crazy ex-girlfriends where they're like, why do you want to do this thing? I'm like, well, why do you want to do this thing? Like, why do you want to go to this place? You know, we're having a conversation about something. Don't tell me that we shouldn't be having the conversation about the thing that you forced.
0: Yes. Well, yes. Good luck with that. Yeah. It's probably your tone when you're having that conversation.
1: Oh, it's definitely my tone.
0: Yeah. It's just, it's not what you said. It's the way you said it. It's a tone.
1: Always. I know.
0: Has any man ever won a tone argument, by the way, with a woman? This is like the women's coup de grace. It's like their trump card. They go to tone. Have you ever heard of a man who was like, it's not what you said, it's the tone you used while you said
1: it. I'm going to
0: tell you
1: something.
0: Be like, you know what? You're right. My tone was wrong.
1: I've yet to find that in a, especially a contentious argument between a man and a woman who are in a romantic relationship, husband or otherwise, I have never found that there is a tone of voice you can use that is safe. Whatever the,
0: accurate.
1: You can, if you go too neutral, like perhaps we can talk, then why are you being so weird? If you get aggressive, obviously, it's like, come on now, then you're being aggressive. And if you go too nice, you know what you're being, Clay?
0: Patronizing.
1: Condescending, patronizing. Yep.
0: You know, also, it's amazing. Can you just calm down? Doesn't work very well.
1: Can you tell them to calm down? Yeah. The wives love it, guys. Just tell them when you're in a heated argument, just look at them and just say, calm down, just like that, and make kind of a face when you do it. They love that.
0: It really works well. Steve in Oklahoma. Steve, what you got for us?
2: Hey, let's go Nashville Balls.
0: Amen.
2: I think that the WNBA is, if they let men play, you're taking away a spot from a biological woman, but men would find it humorous to be watching a bunch of transgender men play. And
0: amen.
2: That's what it
0: I actually, this is a funny argument, Steve. I actually think, arguably, letting dudes in the WNBA would skyrocket ratings, Buck.
1: No like question. For a while, yeah.
0: I mean, wouldn't you watch, like, if you found out there were two guys that were going to play in a WNBA game, even if you put them in a wig, it's an obvious ridiculous. Enos Kanter is, I don't know, 40 years old, roughly. Somebody can look up his actual age, you know, 38, whatever he is. Buck, he would score 100 points in a WNBA game. He would score every single time down the court. He would Wilt Chamberlain the WNBA. I mean, he would be utterly unstoppable. He would have 100% field goal percentage. He would dunk on these girls like crazy.
1: Oh, he would miss a few shots. Rebound. He wouldn't have 100%. He'd miss a layup.
0: He would dunk every time. I don't think he would. Oh, I don't think he would have to do anything other than dunk or shoot layups. They can't play above the rim. Like, he's 7 feet tall. If you get him the ball in the paint, he would either, they would have to tackle him, or he might miss some free
1: throws. Well, they would do the clothesline like they did to Sophie Cunningham. They'd clothesline him.
0: And then they would say it's white privilege, even though he's not white. Rick in Detroit.
3: That the league officials has with the WNBA, it's not so much about biology, and allowing transgender men who identify as women to play in the sport, because the challenge they have is a large percentage of employees and members within their organization already see themselves as gay and lesbian. So there are women out there who think that are women biologically, but they identify as men. So, you know, they're on the verge of becoming a freak show, like the Maury Povich of, you know, just kind of craziness. They already have a product that people don't watch, and it's just going to get more weird. So that's my comment. I'd love to hear your thoughts.
0: Well, look, I think the more interesting question, and I will actually open phone lines for this. We've got a couple of guests. Ron Johnson is going to join us, obviously our buddy Wisconsin senator. I want to hear what he has to say about Francesca Hong. In addition to the Fauci situation, they have Fauci's phone. Has been taken, and they're reviewing it. And then Byron Donald's going to join us. I know he's going to have a take on this. He's a monster sports fan as well. But I do think for the gay community, Buck, a lot of people out there who are gay and lesbian are looking around and saying, we are nothing like people who are this militantly trans. There is a big difference between gay rights, candidly, and hey, your 8-year-old should get pumped full of hormones. Hey, your 12-year-old should get her boobs chopped off. Hey, your 14-year-old should consider getting his penis removed. Gay people think this is crazy, too. And so I think there's a bit of an unholy alliance for from a lot of people. I'll open up phone lines. We got a lot of gay listeners. 800-282-2882. I think this is a conversation that gay people have to be having regularly in their circles too, where they say, wait a minute, this whole LGBTQ, you know, IJKLMNOP, like, there's a big difference between a militant trans community and an average gay person.
1: Well, I'd also ask, and I'm sure we have some lesbian listeners. I'd be curious, because the same way that, you know, when I'm told as a man that a man who says he's a woman, that is not going to be sexually appealing to me. I'm not going to accept that. That's, you know, I'm heterosexual. Do lesbians, when a man says he's a woman, are they attracted to the man who says he's a woman? No. I would assume that they do not accept that. Do they accept that? Because then that would be heterosexual. You see what I'm saying? Or have I gone too deep into the...
0: I don't think this is crazy at all. I think that there is an unholy alliance that does no longer exist here between gays and trans community. And I think all of that conversation has to be taking place on a regular basis.
1: Would a lesbian be attracted to a trans woman? Because why not then just be attracted to men? You see what I'm saying?
0: Yeah,
1: I'm trying to follow this.
0: The gender
1: logic politics
0: here get confusing. It reminds me of back in the day. I think I've used this analogy, Buck, when we used to have to get up in front of the class and diagram sentences, and you would have all these different lines coming down, and eventually, like, it's all, like, I don't even understand where all the lines are going now. Some of the language I can't keep track of. I can't even imagine if you're 60 or 70 years old how crazy all this sounds. It sounds crazy to us.
1: All right, let's bring this back into something that's very real, very much in this current moment, which is saving as many babies as possible. And preborn is out there doing this because, as you know, there's still far too much abortion in this country. And laws in a lot of states are incredibly permissive. Even after Roe v. Wade was overturned, preborn isn't waiting for more hearts and minds to change in these states to change these laws. They're saving lives right now. They do this by welcoming moms into their clinics and giving them a free ultrasound. And then if mom chooses life, which over 80% of the time she does after that free ultrasound, they'll stay with that mom to help her, giving her material assistance, emotional support, you name it, for 2 years after the birth of the baby. They are really walking the walk, and they're saving tiny, tiny babies, little boys and girls, every day. 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
7: 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A survey by Fidelity finds a majority of today's retirees wish they had opened a Roth IRA earlier in their careers because they feel like they missed out on some of the benefits. So is there anything our listeners can do to avoid that same retirement regret?
8: Absolutely true is that, you know, it doesn't matter what stage you're at in retirement, if you're 3 to 5 years out or you're getting ready to embark on that retirement or you just started taking retirement dollars, it's always a question to do the math. We want to do the math and see if we can lower your taxes now and all the way through retirement. So when you have required minimum distributions, you're forced to take out a certain percentage of your portfolio. So you could have what we call a tax bomb in retirement because you're taking out required minimum distributions and you don't even need the money, but you're forced to take it out. So what we can do on that is take money from the IRA, expose it to taxes, and then convert it and put it into a Roth IRA, and that's never taxed again. This is so important because then we can have this area of capital that's going to grow tax-free, and we can take out sums of money and be able to pay for things without moving in different tax brackets. So it's a huge opportunity. Yes, if you're early in your career, now's a great time to talk about it. Make sure you're not paying too much in taxes. Is it for everybody? Not everybody, but you need to do the math. That's why we strategize with our clients, do the math, and show them what works for them.
7: So if someone wants help understanding whether that Roth might make sense for their situation, where can they start?
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1: Welcome back into Clay and Buck. Take a quick one here. Dimitri in Houston wanted to get you in. We got about 40 seconds, though, my man. Go for it.
15: Hey, this is it's been going on for two generations, that demoralization, infiltration of modern society. People don't understand how capital is created. They blame the millionaires for accumulating and distributing wealth. And we're just seeing the rash. Those are just the skin rashes that women and men and women's sports and the removal of national monuments and the investigation of Smithsonian. Everything is much deeper. And we, the frogs, have been boiling in that warm water for some time. Now the water is about to boil and we're all finally feeling that heat coming into underneath. But
1: race communism is bad. You're right, Dimitri. We'll be right back. Thank you.
16: Speaking truth and having fun. Clay Travis and Buck Sexton.
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0: There's a lot to do this summer. 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
1: A couple of years ago, I went on a health journey and found Chalk to provide me with the energy for better workouts and more energy to get projects done. 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
23: Good afternoon. It's 1 o'clock, 79 degrees at the lakeshore, 81 and partly cloudy in Grand Rapids. I'm James Gimmel, Wood Radio News. A 7.4 magnitude earthquake has struck in Columbia. That's according to the U.S. Geological Survey, which also warns there could be significant casualties. Local media reporting there have been at least 20 deaths so far. Israeli Prime Minister Benjamin Netanyahu's formally rejecting President Trump's Gaza Board of Peace plan. He says Hamas must fully demilitarize before any withdrawal of his military could occur.
24: Netanyahu also reasserted that as long as he is prime minister, there will be no Palestinian state, while Hamas has said that until one is established, it won't lay down its heavy weapons. All of it threatening to reignite tensions with President Trump, who considers the Gaza deal a key achievement.
23: And that was NBC's Alice Barr reporting. Our top local story, Consumers Energy reports about 7,200 power outages remain after the overnight thunderstorms. They brought heavy rain, with Woodbury getting more than 5 inches, Caledonia more than 4, and Byron Center just under 4 inches. Winds up to 58 miles per hour did some damage in Allegan and Berry counties. Investigators trying to determine if lightning caused a big church fire that broke out around 3:40 this morning. That took hours to put out. All the hot spots at the Byron Center Bible Church on Byron Center Avenue north of 92nd Street. Firefighters from multiple departments arrived to find flames shooting through the roof. Byron Township Fire Chief Brian Lumen telling Wood TV that the additions that were made to the building over the years made it difficult to exit.
25: And how those are built on, and it creates void spaces, etc., that makes it difficult to actually get to the fire.
23: No one was hurt. A former Detroit firefighter facing a long list of charges accused of setting fires and stealing from homes and a firehouse.
26: Police in Detroit say 52-year-old Eric Anderson, who quit the city's fire department in 2023, allegedly set at least 4 structure fires between July 10th and August 4th. They say Anderson also broke into a home and stole appliances and pit bull puppies.
23: That was Fox's Jeff Manasso reporting. Detroit Lions center Cade Mays has suffered a significant wrist injury in practice. That'll keep him out for the start of the regular season in September. The preseason gets underway at Cincinnati on Thursday night.
27: A mostly dry Monday afternoon with highs in the low 80s. Another round of strong to severe thunderstorms possible overnight for communities south of I-94. And a secondary round of storms expected Tuesday afternoon. Tracking West Michigan's weather, I'm Storm Team 8 meteorologist Sarah Flynn.
23: 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I'm James Gimmel on West Michigan's News, Weather, and Traffic Station. 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

0: got 6,332 votes. The candidate that refused to redistrict got 6,329 votes. You think there might be a few people that thought they were going to go vote that day and then said, oh, it doesn't matter. My vote doesn't count in the grand scheme of things. Who cares? It's not going to matter. I mean, three votes. And that could be significant in terms of the trajectory of the Indiana State Senate, because they're eventually going to have to make a decision when it comes to redistricting. And now the senators are in there and are going to redistrict. We'll probably get Byron Donalds back on the program here in a little bit. He was on the interstate in the panhandle, God's country, in Florida, they let us know. So we will get him back, try to talk to him here a little bit later when he has a better signal. But Buck, you got us.
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0: Welcome back in, Clay and Buck. A bunch of moving parts out there. We're scheduled to have Byron Donalds join us now in the next hour. Hopefully we'll get better audio there. We got a bunch of calls, bunch of talkbacks. Light 'em up, Linda. Oh, boy. Light 'em up, Linda. Buck and I both think Byron Donalds is going to be the next governor of Florida. You're fired up because you don't think so.
19: Yeah, he's not going to be the next governor of Florida. It's going to be Jay Collins. I live here. I've been here for a long time. Buck, you just moved here, so you don't know the history of Florida. We don't want Byron Donalds. He may be good in Washington, but he's not good for governor of Florida.
0: Light him up, Linda. Where are you? Where are you?
1: I didn't know that I was going to get lit up by Light him up, Linda. I feel
0: like teed off on you here. Linda, what part of Florida are you in again?
19: Orlando, Seminole County.
0: Okay. Light him up, Linda. I will put a meal on the line with you. I'll be in Orlando at some point, probably in the next year or two. I got kids. We'll be at Universal Studios or something. I will take you out for a steak dinner if Byron Donalds is not the governor of Florida. You will have to call in. So I will take you out for dinner. You will have to call in and you will have to say to Buck, you know what, Buck, you're new to the state, but I'm giving you the Light 'em up, Linda, seal of approval because you better deduced Florida voting patterns than I did, longtime resident.
19: Yeah, Buck, you need to do your homework on Byron Donalds. It's Jay Collins, our lieutenant.
1: Wait, why me? Clay's the one who said it's like 99% Byron Donalds. Why am I? And Clay owns property here. Why am I getting the heat?
0: You should be mad at Buck. Yell at him some more.
19: Clay lives in Tennessee. He don't have a vote here. Wow. He don't live here. He just visits. Yeah. It's you that.
1: He's just up there playing his banjo in Nashville. Not a care in the world.
0: Linda,
19: you got your own problems in Tennessee. We got our problems here in Florida. And Byron Donalds, he's just going to make more problems. He is not going to follow DeSantis' lead. I promise you that. It's not. It's Jake.
0: So wait, did we make a bet or not, Linda?
19: Let's make a bet for sure. We'll make a bet.
0: Okay, I will owe you, Linda, a steak dinner. If Byron Donalds wins governor the day after the election, because I think he's going to win, I'm very confident, the day after the governor's race, you call in and you will apologize to Buck, and you guys will make up.
19: Oh, I'll apologize to Buck. But here's the thing. What I won't apologize for is the fact that I do not want Byron Donalds as my governor, and I am voting Jay Collins. And I know a lot of my friends that are voting for Jay Collins, and Jay Collins is the man. And here's the thing. Let's revisit this, Clay, in a year. When Byron Donalds takes Florida down the wrong path and turns it purple. Let's make that bet.
0: We got a lot of bets going on here. Thank you for calling in, Linda.
1: I got lit up like a drug boat in the Caribbean there. That was rough.
0: Man, I felt like I was floating around out there in the ocean trying to wait for help, and Linda just flew right over. Actually, it's more you. It's like you were clinging to the refuge of Buck Island, and Linda just came by, and you were waving, asking for help, and she just zoomed in and took you out.
1: Yeah, like a U-boat machine gunning the survivors after bringing down a cargo vessel or something. That was rough.
0: I do love the passion. Light 'em up, Linda. What does she sleep, like 2.5 hours a night? She is on, like, she's like Trump. She's just always ready to go. Brad in Roanoke, Virginia. Beautiful area, Roanoke. What you got for us, Brad?
20: Hey, thanks for taking the call. Just wanted to throw this out there, see what you guys thought because of the absurdity with the WNBA. What if they say, sure, Royce, sure, Enos, you can try out, and then after tryouts they say, you didn't meet our standards, take a hike?
0: Thank you for the call. I don't think there's going to be a way to argue that guys who are the best basketball player, the first round NBA draft picks, will be the greatest players in the history of women's basketball. I'm not kidding. both of these guys playing in a game at their current age could score 100 points. That they could wilt Chamberlain, the WNBA, almost overnight. So I don't think that's the standard. Again, do they do blood testing? Do they argue about estrogen levels? Do they try to get super scientific? Ooh. I could see that being a debate that they try to follow.
1: To be fair to the caller, though, couldn't they just ignore the candidacy of these candidates and just say, because isn't it just they get to pick who they want to pick to show up?
0: I think it would be virtually impossible to argue that they did not collude if he is eligible for the draft. I think it would be virtually impossible to argue that this is not an antitrust violation, because I don't think there's any way to argue that he's not one of the best players available that has declared for the draft.
1: Couldn't they just argue that? Isn't it in the eye of the beholder?
0: They could argue it. I think it would be hard to for them. I
1: mean, Clay, they're arguing that men and women don't have penises and vaginas. Like, I'm not sure this is the craziest argument they'd be making.
0: No, but I think a court would look at it and say, I think they're going to have to try to figure out a way that he's not eligible, as opposed to let him go through the full draft and not be drafted. Remember, whether you like him or not, this is what Colin Kaepernick sued under and actually got a settlement from the NFL, because he said, look, I'm good enough to play. And he sued and the NFL settled it. Let's see quickly. Carrie, you agree with me. Tarpon Springs, Florida, fire away.
2: Yes, I totally agree with you. I was born and raised here in Florida. I'm 56 years old. I went and met Byron Donalds in Newport Richie. I'm going to go see him again in Spring Hill next week. And although I have nothing at all against Jay Collins, he's, you know, a military man and he's great. Byron will, in fact, be the next governor of Florida.
0: Thank you for the call. We don't have anything against Jay Collins either. I want everybody sane to get elected in Florida. I went, you know, to a Jimmy Patronus's event in the Panhandle. He's a great congressman. I went to that event while I was down there. I spent a lot of time there. Final hour now.
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9: Good afternoon. It's 2 o'clock, 78 degrees at the Lakeshore, 84 and partly cloudy in Grand Rapids. I'm James Gimmel, Wood Radio News. New York City Mayor Zohran Mamdani is doubling down on calls for President Trump to extend temporary protected status for Haitian and Syrian immigrants after a Supreme Court ruling ended the program. Mamdani blaming the federal government as the city moves to terminate employees who were previous TPS holders.
10: We are only taking the actions that we are forced to take when it comes to what we want to see in this city and in this country. It is the extension of TPS. It is ensuring that these New Yorkers are recognized for what they are, which is New Yorkers, and that they are here, they are at home.
9: At least 74 people are reported dead after a 7.4 magnitude earthquake rocked Colombia today. That's the strongest one there in a decade. Venezuela was hit one by two next door in June. Our top local story, investigators are trying to determine if lightning caused the fire at Byron Center Bible Church around 3:40 this morning. A passerby reported seeing flames shooting out of the roof of the building on Byron Center Avenue north of 92nd Street. A listener, Don, lives nearby. He called into West Michigan's Morning News with a report on what he saw.
11: They've got the big ladder up that's spraying water down. I don't see any flames, but I saw a hole kind of thing.
9: Crews from several nearby fire departments provided mutual aid, and they remained on scene for a few hours putting out hot spots. Byron Township Fire Chief Brian Lundman explained to Wood TV at the scene why it was a challenge fighting that fire.
12: A lot of our issues is the additions that have been put on throughout the years and how those are built on, and it creates void spaces, etc.
9: No one was injured. Some of that building had to be torn down by an excavator today. Meanwhile, about 6,300 power outages remain after the overnight storms with winds up to 58 miles per hour, some causing building damage in Allegan and Berry counties. Lowell Township leaders will meet tonight to discuss a proposed Microsoft data center and unveil a new regulatory ordinance just days after the neighboring Lowell City Council halted the project's momentum by suspending water and sewer negotiations. This was Betsy Lopez Wagner speaking to Wood TV.
13: This is, you know, an ordinance that's needed, whether it's Microsoft or whether there's someone else.
9: And she is with the organization Residents United for a Healthy Lowell. In sports, Detroit Lions center Cade Mays goes down with a wrist injury. He'll miss the start of the regular season. The Lions' first preseason game Thursday night at Cincinnati.
31: A mostly dry Monday afternoon with highs in the low 80s. Another round of strong to severe thunderstorms possible overnight for communities south of I-94. And a secondary round of storms expected Tuesday afternoon. Tracking West Michigan's weather, I'm Storm Team 8 meteorologist Sarah Flynn.
9: And I'm James Gimmel on West Michigan's news, weather, and traffic station. 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

0: follow common sense conservative principles. But number three, I got into politics through the Tea Party movement back in 2009. I was on the board of the Naples Tea Party. I've always been in the conservative movement. I'm somebody who reveres the Constitution. I'm a member of House Freedom Caucus right now, the same way Governor DeSantis was a member of House Freedom Caucus when he was Congressman DeSantis. So I would say to Republican voters in our state who want to know that we're going to keep going the same way, if you look at any vote I've ever taken, it's always been about protecting the Constitution, protecting constitutional rights, supporting our men and women in blue, and making sure that common sense policy reigns in our state and in the United States of America.
1: Congressman Byron Donalds, guys, he's running for Florida governor. I got to go vote myself down here, Clay, as a Florida resident, so I got to get that done. And Byron, all the best to you. Thank you for giving us the call back with the strong connection there. We just wanted everyone to hear your voice and hear what you have to say. So we appreciate you making that happen. Best of luck to you. And I have a feeling we'll be talking to you again real soon.
0: Listen, appreciate it, guys. You guys take it easy.
2: That's Congressman Byron Donalds. Go vote Tuesday of next week. And I think early voting is underway right now in the state of Florida. 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
6: The National Transportation Safety Board is opening an investigation into a deadly Tesla crash in Texas. Last weekend, a driver said his Tesla was on autopilot when it slammed into a house and killed an elderly woman. The company insists their data shows the driver overrode autopilot, but they have yet to provide any proof. The CEO of NVIDIA says his company will prioritize U.S. interests over commercial considerations. Jensen Huang says NVIDIA chips won't work if they're smuggled into a restricted nation because there won't be any support or repairs. It comes as more politicians in Washington are reluctant to send advanced AI chips to China. Google is losing more talent to Anthropic. Bloomberg says the latest AI researchers to depart are Jonas Adler and Alexander Pritzel. It comes as Anthropic plans to go public and can lure new talent with promises of equity. And Anthropic is accusing Chinese technology firm Alibaba of extracting capabilities from its Claude AI program. They say that Alibaba carried out roughly 29 million exchanges. They call this the largest extraction campaign of its kind. Tech Report, I'm Mark Mayfield.
7: I never realized that I'd be taking care of a 2-year-old and a 9-year-old on my own. I think men can be a little stubborn sometimes where pride gets in the way and they may want the help, they may not know how to ask. With my traditions, with the family support in line, and just with my mind frame, I was able to turn a negative into a positive. I knew I needed more tools in my toolbox to take care of these little girls that had just lost their mother. It's time for me to be that father that I knew I could be. I think just being that good role model as well, that models good behavior in front of them, going to work every day, coming home and being able to put on that smile. The biggest reward about being a dad is sitting back and watching your kids be happy.
8: Never stop being a dad. That's dedication. 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
9: 5 people are dead in Louisiana from flesh-eating bacteria. State health officials say a total of 9 cases have been reported in the state. Officials say all 9 patients had underlying health conditions and became infected after their wounds were exposed to seawater. Bacteria are found in higher concentration in certain coastal waters from May to October. When it comes to exercise, adults may need a lot more than current guidelines recommend to reduce the risk of heart attacks and strokes. More from Lisa Carton.
10: A study published in the British Journal of Sports Medicine says greater heart health benefits may call for 560 to 610 minutes a week of exercise. That's about 9 to 10 hours of walking, running, cycling, or similar activity. The new total is 3 to 4 times higher than current public health recommendations of at least 150 minutes of exercise a week.
9: Health update. I'm Sarah Lee Kessler.
1: Welcome back in here to Clay and Buck. We're closing up shop, but want to remind you to go subscribe to the YouTube channel for Clay and Buck. It's fantastic. Some people are saying the greatest new YouTube channel on all of YouTube. And we have a live stream going there. We even pop into the chat sometimes and say hi. And we want the youth of America who are on YouTube to be able to see us as well. So that's a great place to go. Check that out. And Clay, we have a very interesting email, but I'm going to let you handle this because you actually did the American dream thing of getting married, having kids, and then making a whole boatload of money later, not waiting until before. And VIP email from Matt, what if a man is not financially ready to have a family? How can he pay the bills, especially here in the U.S. where it has become so expensive?
2: My advice is the best thing you can do as a man is have a family that you are working hard to provide for, because I believe that men are put on earth to provide and protect. And if men are not providing and protecting, I don't think that you can achieve your utmost level of success. And I think there are a lot of men out there that will acknowledge that their life did not come into focus and fruition for them until they had a family to provide and protect for. And I think that you are being incredibly responsible saying, hey, I'm worried about the financial aspects of taking care of a family. I can say from my own experience, that's part of having to be the head of a household. You are going to have to struggle and you're going to have to work harder than you will work if you are single. There's a reason why the most reliable employees are married men. It's because you're going to put more on your shoulders. You're going to be more productive. You're going to be more effective version of yourself when you have a family that you are protecting and providing for. I just deeply believe that. And so a lot of guys who are sitting around saying, I'm waiting for the perfect moment. Well, that time might never come and it doesn't happen. And by the way, I would say this for moms too. I think there are a lot of women out there, Buck, we could do a whole show. Maybe we should just do a whole show on women waiting for the perfect man, and the perfect man never comes along, right, in their mind. And they pass on 10, 12, 15 really good options because he's not Mr. Right. And then you're looking around and you're saying, boy, you're getting on Instagram and you're looking up his life and now he's got kids and you're thinking to yourself, why did I not end up with this guy? I think that perfection is the enemy of good in all facets of life. Good is a great outcome. And yeah. So, I mean, we should probably do a whole show on this, Buck, because you've seen it. Highly successful women in New York City who just keep waiting, and then the guy's never there, and then suddenly they look around and they're 40 and single.
1: Yeah, I feel like Julia Roberts in Pretty Woman when she says, big mistake, big mistake. It's like, any girl who ever didn't go on a second date with me, Clay, big mistake, big mistake. Missed out big time. You got married at like 24, so you weren't really in the game that long, but yeah.
2: It is true. 25 when I got married. So I was a young guy, especially relatively speaking now when men get married at like 35.
1: Some of them. Yeah, that's young in New York.
2: Yeah.
1: I was 40 years old when I got married. I don't recommend, by the way, waiting forever for everything because you never know. We could be hit by an asteroid tomorrow.
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20: Good afternoon. It's 3 o'clock, 83 degrees on the lakeshore and in Grand Rapids. I'm Emma Olson. This is Wood Radio News. Our top national story, Todd Blanche will be sworn in today as the next United States Attorney General, with President Trump expected to be on hand for that ceremony.
21: The Senate confirmed the acting AG on Saturday after weeks of debate with a handful of Republicans in opposition. The vote was 50-49 with Republican Senators Susan Collins of Maine and Lisa Murkowski of Alaska joining Democrats in opposition. Some Republicans expressed concerns about Blanche having a possible conflict of interest because he was President Trump's former personal attorney and because he helped create Trump's now rescinded $1.8 billion anti-weaponization fund. I'm Monica Nelson.
20: Our top local story, the thunderstorms that rumbled through the region last night caused thousands of power outages and did some damage to buildings in Allegan and Barry counties. Winds were clocked as high as 58 miles per hour there. Some areas like Caledonia had more than 4 inches of rain overnight. Wood TV 8 meteorologist Sarah Flynn says two more rounds of potentially severe weather are forecasted for tonight and tomorrow afternoon. She says there's marginal risk for communities south of I-96.
22: We do have a chance for a few isolated showers this afternoon and a higher chance of finding ourselves in some thunderstorms as we move overnight.
20: The lights are off in more than 7,500 homes and businesses in West Michigan because of those storms. Some of the harder hit areas are in Barry County, southeast of Hastings, and in the Freeport area. 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
23: On 131 southbound of West River, a road work in the right lane has traffic heavy from Post Drive. It's about an 18-minute slowdown through the area. And on 196 eastbound of Market, a crash here has the right shoulder taken up. 131 northbound between 196 and Market, it's construction with the right lane. That project is going to continue through October. On 96 east and west, we're in pretty good shape right now. No reported accidents or delays. US 31 at posted speeds. And the Henry in good shape. I'm Rick Schrempf with traffic.
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26: This is Lee Habib, host of Our American Stories. On our next episode, we'll explain how a divided room during the American Revolution found unity in a single prayer. 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
27: After a rainy start to the day, it's a mostly dry Monday afternoon with high temperatures reaching the low 80s. Another round of strong to severe thunderstorms possible overnight for communities south of I-94, where a level 2 slight risk is in place. We'll see another chance of severe weather Tuesday afternoon, once again likely south of Grand Rapids. A lot of rain inbound for us, but behind the system comes drier weather for the middle of the week and cooler temperatures falling to the 70s. Tracking West Michigan's weather, I'm Storm Team 8 meteorologist Sarah Flynn.
20: 83 degrees on the lakeshore and in Grand Rapids. 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Gilda's Club Grand Rapids is preparing to host its 12th annual West Side Walk for Gilda's on September 26th. That'll support those who benefit from the free emotional health programs there for families dealing with cancer or grief. Following registration at 9 a.m. at the clubhouse on Bridge Street, participants will go on a 1.5-mile community walk through the city's west side. After, there'll be a block party celebration that'll feature various interactive festivities, including some from the Grand Rapids Children's Museum. There will also be food, a DJ, and dancing. Gilda's Club Marketing and Communication Specialist Sierra Bells tells us how you can participate.
28: You can register online by visiting gildasclubgr.org/walk. It is free to register. You can come out as an individual, create a team, or even bring out some coworkers to walk with you.
20: Bell says nearly 500 people last year raised almost $250,000. AAA says gas prices have gone down 21 cents in the past week to a statewide average of $4.15 per gallon for regular unleaded. Spokesman Howard Huey tells us that's 91 cents more than at this time last year.
29: In the Grand Rapids, Holland, Muskegon area, you can anticipate spending about $4.03 a gallon for gasoline. Compared to last week, that's about a 19% decrease in price.
24: Huey says there's been a decrease in supply and demand for fuel during the past week. Wood Radio News time is 3:05.
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24: 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I'm Emma Olson on West Michigan's news, weather, and traffic station. 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
7: All right. Thank you, Scott Shannon. Thanks to all of you for being with us. Happy Monday, if there is such a thing. 800-941-SHAWN is our number if you want to be a part of the program. I got a lot of ground to cover. We're 85 days away from the most important midterm election in our lifetime. But we're having this big discussion, and we're going to do a segment on it coming up later in the program today about the WNBA and what's going on there. You have now one, two, three people that we know of. We have Enes Kanter-Freedom, Royce White, who played a season in the NBA, and now we have a third person who will join us later in the program, whose name is Adam Francisco. He's a comedian, but he says he can dunk the basketball, and he's like 5'10". I'm 6 feet tall. I can't dunk the basketball. By the way, how come people say to me, you look younger in person, Hannity, you look skinnier in person? I was out with my daughter this weekend, and, you know, you look taller in person. What is that? How am I supposed to take that, Linda? What does that mean?
8: Well, it's hard to tell how tall somebody is when they're sitting down, so I get that.
7: I mean, I've done enough walk-in talks over the years, I guess. I don't know. Maybe it's when you're next to Trump. Trump's like 6'4", I think.
8: He's a tall dude.
7: He's a tall, well, you know, who's really tall is his son, Barron, who's a great kid. I love him. He's awesome. Smart as a whip. So smart. Anyway, so it's sad to watch the WNBA. Now, the WNBA really got going and got attention when Caitlin Clark, who was an amazing shooter. I mean, I was just so spectacular. She could be 10 feet behind the 3-point line and hit, you know, shot after shot after shot, and nobody's expecting it. Or she then just, if somebody plays it close to her, just drive past them and, you know, feed it off to somebody else or go up for the layup, whatever it happens to be. It's just sad to watch what is happening. And now you have these three biological men that are now applying to be eligible for the 2027 draft. And then you got this whole other controversy with Sophie Cunningham. Sophie Cunningham says, I hate nobody. I'm speaking out of love. I believe love is my first, you know, calling in life. But I do feel very passionate about the right to stand up for women, young girls in locker rooms and women's sports. Anyway, but then as a result of this, I think to me, it's a no-brainer that this was not only a flagrant foul, but related to probably Sophie Cunningham's position. You have this player from Chicago, the Chicago Sky, Dejane Carrington, I mean, nearly ripped her head off. And it was, I watched this, I could not believe it. It was a national TV broadcast on ESPN at the time. And I mean, it was crazy how hard she slammed Sophie Cunningham. It was crazy. Now she got what they call in the WNBA a flagrant two foul, meaning it was done on purpose. And that means she got kicked out of the game for the rest of the game. You know, Cunningham was bleeding, but, you know, could have had her neck ripped off. It could have been a serious permanent injury. And so you have this conflict going on. And because the league won't take a stand, you know, it's kind of unbelievable to me that they, you know, have learned nothing from if you go woke, you go broke. And then as soon as Carrington gets off the court, she puts on X, white privilege, because Sophie Cunningham happens to be white. I don't think there's any white privilege here. Anybody with a brain, you know, could see that this was done on purpose. She had a free lane for a layup. If you watch the NBA at any point, at that point, it's not worth the foul unless you have a foul to give away. And maybe it's late in the game and you don't want somebody you'd rather somebody go to the free throw line because they suck at free throws. But this was, you know, she had a free opening to the lane. She comes in behind, just slams her so hard. It is definitely in my mind watching it an intentional hit. And I think that the referees in the game made the right call, saying, you know, upgrading this foul to a flagrant two and ejecting Carrington from the game. I mean, she hit her mouth and neck and just ripped the side of her neck off. Now, by the way, to Cunningham, Sophie Cunningham's credit, she did hit the layup. You've seen the video, right, Linda?
8: I have indeed.
7: I mean, it's unbelievable. And then now we got a worse part of this. And that is that, you know, there is a coach by the name of Stephanie White. And Stephanie White, who is Sophie Cunningham's coach, did not defend her player against this flagrant foul ejection and didn't stand up for her player. If I was Sophie Cunningham, I'd say, I'm out. I'd go to the owner of the Indiana Fever and say, my coach isn't going to defend me on such a flagrant foul. I am out of here. Trade me, get rid of me, because she's such a good player. A lot of teams, I'm sure, would want to pick her up. You know, and the coach then, you know, well, Cunningham said clearly, it was totally unnecessary. I've never spoken to her, have no beef with her. But I guess she has some pent up stuff and, you know, and anyway, but then her coach said, you know, yeah, I mean, look, it was a hard foul, but I don't think that it was intentionally done. It came out to get, you know, her across the neck like she did, but it didn't happen, and I thought it was the right call. All right, so you think it's a flagrant two foul to get kicked out of the game, but you won't stand up for your own player. Let me tell you the rule in life. You stand up for your players if you're a good coach. You just do. And especially when they're being wronged in such an unbelievable way. And, you know, I think it's hilarious. Now the WNBA is in a quandary, dilemma sort of thing, and they have no idea what to do next. And the WNBA commissioner is sending out these politically correct messages. I know many of you have received questions in recent weeks regarding transgender athlete participation in women's basketball. By the way, Enes Kanter Freedom, Royce White, all they have to do is say they identify as a woman. There's nothing else that they have to do. And she said, I expect this topic will continue to receive significant attention. That now has been leaked to the press. I wanted to reach out and share how we are approaching these conversations at the league office. And thank you, all of you who have responded to questions from the media with thoughtfulness and professionalism. We recognize that this is a complex and nuanced topic. I don't see anything complex about it. There are biological differences between men and women. This is what I don't understand about six-gender Tellerico. This is what I don't understand with non-binary Tellerico. Or, you know, Tellerico championing the rights of biological men to play women's sports. Or Tellerico, you know, championing the rights of biological men to have access to abortion. I'm having a hard time. I didn't know that any biological man could have an abortion. I don't know what the other four genders, I don't know what the hell he's talking about. And I hope the people in Texas are aware of how nuts, you know, Tellerico is. What do you mean that this debate is nuanced? I'm having a hard time understanding that. I can't believe it. Then you've got this memo coming, you know, the same day the two former NBA pros, Enes Kanter-Freedom first, and then Royce White, said they want to now declare for the 2027 WNBA draft. And then you have my friend and colleague, Clay Travis. He's offered $10 million to last year's WNBA championship team, which is out of Vegas, to play the high school boys team of their choice. So far, I checked in with him. He hasn't heard a peep out of anybody. Not a yay, not a nay, not a we'll do it for $20 million, nothing. If they, you know, really believe in this ideology that there's no difference between men and women, then let, you know, take the $10 million. I can give you 10 million reasons why they should do it. It's crazy. You know, then the WNBA has a players association. They also released a statement on social media that emphasized diversity, inclusion. The group will not be used as political pawns. We embrace justice, equality, diversity, and inclusion. Those are the values that unite this union and allow it to protect women's sports while creating transformational change. Hate, abuse, demonization of any person or group of people, including transgender people, only fuel fear, division, and harm. We will continue to have hard conversations, but we will not be used as political pawns. They've already made themselves a political pawn in this. They're the ones that have gone woke, learned nothing from Bud Light and Dylan Mulvaney and that controversy. And so now the WNBA is facing a discipline dilemma after Carrington's white privilege post after this flagrant two foul. You know, I think a lot of people are right in their observation that at a minimum she should be suspended for the rest of the year. At a minimum, probably even longer. Some are even saying that she should be banned from the league. I'm not sure. You know, they're going to have to figure that out. You know, it was interesting. We had James Uttmeyer on. He was the first attorney general. He's out of my free state of Florida, talking about the Fauci memos. By the way, new memos out today about the second shot put, you know, theoretically, Fauci wrote, and now it was released today, quote, theoretically, could cause a pregnant woman to lose her child. I mean, oh, maybe you should have told us that at the time. Maybe you had a duty to tell us at the time. Just like all the other emails and all the other text messages that you were telling the people you were sending them to. Oh, by the way, as soon as you read this, delete it immediately. Knowing damn well that money from the NIH went to the EcoHealth Alliance, went to the Wuhan Virology Lab, knowing that coronavirus and gain-of-function research took place there. They didn't care. Well, anyway, now James Uttmeyer, he was the one that went after Fauci first for state charges, and there's a state investigation going on. Now you have James Uttmeyer threatening assault charges. He said, look, he threatened the WNBA players. He is willing to charge them with assault and battery if they dare clobber Sophie Cunningham in his jurisdiction. Look, I might take a little issue with this, and I think James is an unbelievable attorney general, only because I love hockey. And in hockey, I mean, I love fighting. I'm not going to lie. I'm not going to sit here and be a phony and tell you I don't like hockey fights. I think they're the best. And if you ever took that out of the game, it would be a huge mistake. I think even Linda likes hockey fighting. Linda likes to fight with me, so, you know, over anything, just to aggravate me. The reason, you know, one of the reasons I'm definitely talking about this topic is because I know this topic triggers Linda on a level that I can't even describe, which maybe we'll get into later in the program today when we do, you know, a whole segment on this. Does this trigger you, this topic? It does, doesn't it?
8: It does, actually, yes, very much so.
7: When you say trigger, what do you mean by that?
8: I mean that I am incensed with extreme rage with words I'm not allowed to say under FCC violation. That's what I mean.
7: You have a problem with those words. You know, remember.
8: I don't have problem with them. We get along just fine. I just know when I can and can't.
7: And the words get along just fine. How many times did you attempt in your life to give up cursing for Lent and failed spectacularly?
8: We don't need to talk about that because I don't do it anymore.
7: No, I'm asking a question. Now, please answer it.
8: A lot of times. Like a lot.
7: Like 20?
8: Yeah, probably.
7: 30? Maybe more?
8: No, not that many.
7: Over 20?
8: No. I would say.
7: You'd say 20, 25, somewhere in that range.
8: I think it's much better now. I've lessened it because a lot of times now I just...
7: You have not... Excuse me. No, fake news. Yeah. Not true.
8: Once I had kids, it was over. I can't curse as much. It's just a fact of life. My kids think I'm Mary Poppins.
7: Jason, do you believe that?
8: Jason knows. He's heard me in front of my kids.
7: Jason, do you believe that? Stop trying to influence the team. Let him answer
3: for himself. I'm sorry. I influenced the team? I don't know who the hell you think I am.
7: No, I'm saying she influenced you. She's trying to influence you from saying the truth.
3: Oh, no, I don't believe a word of it. Not a word of it.
7: Not a word. Katie, you believe a word of it?
9: Listen, she is very sweet until she gets mad, and then that's a whole other story.
8: Thank you, Katie. Thank you.
7: Oh, so she does have a problem with it.
8: Yeah, I'm nice until I'm not. That's all.
9: Exactly.
8: Nice until I'm not.
7: Okay. 20 years of failing and then say, well, I'm going to give up chocolate.
8: I wouldn't say I was failing. I was trying and not successful. It's a stark difference. All right.
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7: 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And I look forward to helping and praying that your experience helps you achieve your American dream. I know the headlines changed, the threats facing Israel and their survival, that does remain. 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
13: A few miles from the glass spires of Midtown Atlanta lies the South River Forest. 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
19: In the history of cinema, few films have been as successful as The Godfather. Francis Ford Coppola's gangster epic set a new standard not just for movies about the mafia, but for movies in general. Although, if you talk to the people who made it, The Godfather's prospects for success were far from assured. In fact, before its release, they were pretty bleak.
21: And they said, we're finished, this is over. The movie's not going to work. You gotta get rid of those guys, it's a disaster.
19: Then Leave the Gun, Take the Cannoli. My co-host Mark Seal and I strip back the varnish of movie history and talk to never-before-heard-from sources to get at what really made the process so arduous. Leave the Gun, Take the Cannoli is based on my co-host Mark's best-selling book of the same title. 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Leave the Gun, Take the Cannoli features new and archival interviews with Francis Ford Coppola.
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7: You know, I know a surefire way to make Linda curse her head off. If I spent the rest of the show challenging Linda to have to listen to me praising Anthony Fauci, it just revealed that, they're theoretically women with that are pregnant could lose their babies if they get the shot. And he didn't tell us. He didn't tell women. It's unbelievable. If I do that and I started praising this guy, which I never could, I guarantee she would lose her mind. Absolutely lose it. All right. We got a lot coming up. We are 85 days away from the most important midterm in your lifetime. 85 days away. And if you do not understand the urgency of this moment, you need to understand it. It is that bad. And these candidates are that bad. And they so want to change this country so dramatically, it's that bad.
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3: Good afternoon. It's 3:30, 83 degrees on the lakeshore and in Grand Rapids. I'm Emma Olson. This is Wood Radio News. Our top national story. President Trump says Iran is in very bad shape and the U.S. is only semi-negotiating with them in order to let the pressure build. NBC's Alice Barr reports Iran is also speaking out.
4: Iran's top diplomat said there are no negotiations right now with the U.S. after Tehran listed a series of demands through state media for reopening the strait to shipping traffic, including a permanent end to the war and no further threats to Iran.
3: In an interview with Axios yesterday, Trump said the U.S. is essentially low-keying negotiations with Tehran. Our top local story, we often hear how important it is to retain young talent in Michigan. It turns out Michigan is doing pretty well on that front, according to Dr. Peter Baer. He's the research director at the Institute for the Future of Work at Strata Education Foundation.
5: Across the country writ large, we see that the primary source of states' college-educated workers is their own high school. But Michigan in particular, 72% of college-educated workers in the state attended high school and college in Michigan as compared with a national average of 55%.
3: He says Michigan has a college retention rate of 73%, while it's 66% nationwide. Wood Radio News time is 3:31.
6: We have the slowdowns on 131 southbound post to West River with the construction in the right lane, about a 15-minute delay. Traffic is stop and go through the area. 131 south, 196 to Market. Right lane work now in place through October and 196 east to Market. Breakdown here has crews on the scene. Now, Michigan at Lafayette, that accident has cleared. Good travel times in U.S. 31. And on 96 east and west, no reported delays. I'm Rick Shrimp with traffic.
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24: This is Lee Habib, host of Our American Stories. On our next episode, we'll share the story of the eccentric inventor who changed how Americans ate Clarence Birdseye. You won't want to miss the next episode of Our American Stories.
20: After a rainy start to the day, it's a mostly dry Monday afternoon with high temperatures reaching the low 80s. Another round of strong to severe thunderstorms possible overnight for communities south of I-94, where a level 2 slight risk is in place. We'll see another chance of severe weather Tuesday afternoon, once again likely south of Grand Rapids. A lot of rain inbound for us, but behind this system comes drier weather for the middle of the week and cooler temperatures falling to the 70s. Tracking West Michigan's weather, I'm Storm Team 8 meteorologist Sarah Flynn.
3: 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I'm Emma Olson on West Michigan's news, weather, and traffic station. 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
7: 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You know, I look at the news every day, and I just shake my head. I honestly never thought we'd be discussing the insanity of this world we live in. Kamala complaining the Save America Act would require people to check notes, show proof of who they are. I can't believe this is real, she says. I'm like, what is wrong with you? Now you got, you know, Zoran, Marxist, commie, Mamdani, you know, he's creating a new government-run program. It's called Parents Night Out Pilot Program. Bring your kids to the park, and the government will watch your children for free. Geez, as if we're not indoctrinating our kids enough by sending them to government schools. Michigan candidate, we have a lot to say about him today, Abdul El Sayed, has a phobia of white truck drivers in rural Michigan. Okay, this is a great crop of candidates they got. Then you got resurfaced video, not from long ago, just 2023, showing, you know, James Telefrico, six-gender, God is non-binary, vegan campaign, no drilling, the guy that is championing the rights of men to play women's sports and the rights of biological men to have access to abortion services, which I don't know why. And, you know, the same guy that, you know, believes God is non-binary. I don't know what this is. Christianity is just another word for causing trouble, he said. Oh, thought this was supposed to be, you know, I really don't understand it. By the way, we'll get to AOC in a minute. She did start the process of freezing her eggs. Why do I think that's TMI? Too much information. You know, I think it's badass. I'm if that's what she wants to do, I'm a believer in freedom. She can do whatever she wants. Interestingly, and my theory has been all along that AOC is the real leader of the Democratic Party. I've been saying it longer, I think, than anybody. And saying that she, you know, when Nancy Pelosi was speaker, that she was the real speaker, that Pelosi was speaker in name only. AOC, and I've been saying this whole Fight the Oligarchy tour had a much deeper purpose than we knew at the time. And that is Bernie Sanders, Grandpa Bernie, too old to run for president himself, is handing the baton, the mantle to AOC to run. She's now running in first in this last New Hampshire poll. AOC has commented on Francesca Hung's old tweets calling for the abolishment of prisons and police. Oh, just woke one was crazy. We didn't mean any of that. I'm like, really? Okay. It was a sad story I saw. I don't know if you saw this, Linda. Colin Rugg posted this. Man receives a postcard in the mail from his now deceased parents 26 years after they sent it to him. The guy says he was never able to give his father a proper goodbye because of COVID. I mean, we're learning all these, you know, new details on what Fauci knew. Well, theoretically, yeah, a woman gets the shot, she can lose her baby. Why didn't he tell that to the American?

0: But anyway, you know, and then, by the way, you know, add to the list of Democrats getting nervous. Now, you got Carville. You have Van Jones. You have Joe Manchin. You have John Fetterman, the only elected one. Bill Maher. You have Mark Penn. You know, the list is getting long. Now, apparently, Liberal Joe is erupting at Democrats in this broadside, screaming at party leaders for allowing its most controversial voices to become an electoral liability because leaders were too woke to call out the obvious.
1: This is about the Democrats once again fumbling the football on the 2-yard line when they have a chance to make great gains, but being so woke, I don't know if you want to call it woke one, woke two, or woke three, but being too woke to call out the obvious. I swear to God, it's crazy.
0: Okay. If he really believed this, he would have been saying it months ago, but he's not. And he's just realizing, uh-oh, this whole thing's going to blow up. You know, James Carville being told by Bernie Sanders, go form your own party. This is our party now. And Carville warning Democrats that progressive candidates could jeopardize the party's chances with African-American voters. And he joined Donnie Deutsch on some podcast that he does where he trashed Democratic socialists and progressive Democrats. And both of them agreed that black voters do not support progressive and far left candidates. Carville said he believes that Democrats will have a stunningly good nominee for 2028. Yeah, AOC. Bill Maher says Democrats need to accept whiteness is not a disease. Unbelievable. Hillary Clinton, she's another one that's been out there warning that, you know, Republicans are going to be very effective in attacking this insanity of the DSA. And all these candidates. Now, if you think this is not real, since 2019, 250 DSA candidates have been elected. That's a lot. And, you know, now we'll have well over 40 on the ballot this year alone in very high positions, including the U.S. Senate. The lunatic in Maine that throws bottles at women, according to reports. Then you got six gender Tellerico. Then you got El Sayed, Hassan Piker's BFF. And... but, you know, the DSA co-chair's remarks on taxing Americans, they're not going to go over particularly well. You know, but remember what the agenda is. Abolish the Senate, presidency, Supreme Court, ICE, borders, prisons, defund the Pentagon, mass amnesty. I mean, you know, we're trying to wake people up to this. Now, historically, people don't really pay close attention to a midterm until after Labor Day. It's too late. Early voting begins. My advice to Republicans is start spending money. Do it as quickly as possible. David Marcus says, don't blame conservatives. It was the left that canceled Hassan Piker. Whoopsie daisy. I'm not canceling anybody. I've never called for anyone to be fired, canceled, boycotted. Let everybody speak. Then let people make up their own mind. You don't have to listen to anything or anybody. You know, we have to earn your trust every single day. A Colorado socialist candidate called 9/11 terror attacks inevitable. This is Malat Kiros, another DSA person. I mean, it's a never ending flow of madness as far as I'm concerned. I mean, this should be making Linda's head explode. By the way, this was interesting. I saw it on Fox News. Minneapolis police tips on how to avoid slash prepare for being robbed. Don't walk alone. Only carry items you need. Be prepared to give up your cell phone, purse, or wallet. Don't fight with a criminal. Be prepared to describe suspects. Now, let's take a look at Idaho. I like Idaho. I like Idaho a lot. I like the people of Idaho. Carry a firearm. Again, tips on how to avoid prepare for being robbed. Carry a firearm, use a firearm, call 911, 911, tell officers that you were afraid for your life and will answer any other questions with a lawyer present. That's it. Very different mentality. Zoran Marxist Kami Mamdani, this is hilarious. They have a billboard up in Times Square, has been named Florida's Economic Developer of the Year. 1.8 trillion economy, record-breaking wealth migration. Florida Chamber of Congress, Commerce, has officially launched the Times Square campaign naming Zoran Marxist Kami Mamdani as Florida's Economic Developer of the Year. We wanted to thank him for the jobs, the companies, the people that they're pushing out of New York. And a lot of them are coming to Florida, said Mark Wilson, CEO of the Chamber. And America's at a crossroads. Yeah, everybody I know is getting the hell out of there. I don't blame them. And they try to hold on to you, too. They're going to watch the exit tax thing happen. I'm telling you, it's going to happen. By the way, Hassan Piker calls for Democrats who oppose Abdul El-Sayed to be punished. Abdul El-Sayed says Piker made a dumb mistake when he applauded the 9/11 attacks, but he didn't say it was wrong. It's pretty amazing. All right, listen, I want to remind you, you need a personal safety security strategy. Sometimes only one option will do. That's the lethal option. The FBI tells us that's 0.001% of the time. That's where this technology, BYRNA.com, comes in. 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Because it's effective. 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Tear gas, pepper spray, kinetic rounds hit a target 60 feet away. 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
0: Obama is advising El Sayed on his campaign. 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
25: Good afternoon. It's 4 o'clock, 84 degrees on the lakeshore and in Grand Rapids. I'm Emma Olson. This is Wood Radio News. Our top national story, a little more than a month after a massive earthquake devastated Venezuela, a 7.4 magnitude quake has rocked Colombia, causing what appears to be significant damage. Doral-based Global Empowerment Mission COO Jeff Popovich is already jumping into action.
1: Right now we're sending our team into Colombia to assess the situation and see if there's a need for additional aid, our family necessity kits or anything that's needed.
25: Our top local story, Lowell Township leaders will meet tonight to discuss a proposed Microsoft data center and unveil a new regulatory ordinance just days after the neighboring Lowell City Council halted the project's momentum by suspending water and sewer negotiations. Local opposition remains high, with the group Residents United for a Healthy Lowell demanding the new rules establish strict protections for air quality, noise, and light pollution. Betsy Lopez-Wagner, the organization's co-founder, spoke to Wood TV.
2: This is, you know, an ordinance that's needed whether it's Microsoft or whether there's someone else. And so first and foremost, I think that's important, right? It's like this sort of policy and ordinance is intended to protect our community and also to meet, you know, all of the other policies that presently exist within the township and community.
25: Despite the sudden infrastructure setback, Microsoft says it'll continue working with local officials and community members to find a path forward. Wood Radio News Time is 4:01.
3: 96 eastbound after Alpine. Breakdown has been cleared. 196 west after 131 DeLane is where we've got traffic slowing a bit, about a 5-minute drive through the area. Now 131 southbound between Post and West River. 15-minute drive here with the right lane taken up. We're stop and go. This project, by the way, going through Friday. 131 southbound between 196 and Market. Our right lane taken up through October. 196 east of Market. It's a breakdown being cleaned up. I'm Rick Schrempf with traffic.
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5: After a rainy start to the day, it's a mostly dry Monday afternoon with high temperatures reaching the low 80s. Another round of strong to severe thunderstorms possible overnight for communities south of I-94, where a level 2 slight risk is in place. We'll see another chance of severe weather Tuesday afternoon, once again likely south of Grand Rapids. A lot of rain inbound for us, but behind the system comes drier weather for the middle of the week and cooler temperatures falling to the 70s. Tracking West Michigan's weather, I'm Storm Team 8 meteorologist Sarah Flynn.
25: 83 degrees on the lake shore and in Grand Rapids. Wood Radio News Time is 4:03. Investigators are trying to determine if lightning caused a fire at Byron Center Bible Church around 3:40 this morning. A passerby reported seeing flames shooting out of the roof of the building on Byron Center Avenue, north of 92nd Street. A listener, Don, lives nearby and called into West Michigan's Morning News with a report on what he saw.
26: They've got the big ladder up that's spraying water down. I don't see any flames, but I saw a hole kind of thing.
25: Crews from several nearby fire departments provided mutual aid, and they remained on scene for a few hours, putting out hot spots. Byron Township Fire Chief Brian Lumen explained to Wood TV at the scene why it was a challenging fire.
27: A lot of our issues is the additions that have been put on throughout the years and how those are built on, and it creates void spaces, etc.
25: No one was injured. Some of the building was torn down by an excavator today, but the sanctuary was preserved. It's been a few years since the Grand Rapids City Commission made changes to ordinances to address concerns associated with homeless people downtown. Restrictions were placed on loitering in doorways and how much personal property a person can have in a right-of-way or park. Degage Ministries Director Thelma Ensink tells Wood TV the city is seeing progress in the number of homeless people in the community.
28: When you look at the data between 2018 and 2024, there was a 70% increase, right? So we felt that in our community. But since 2024, we've pretty much leveled off. And from 2025 to 2026, we actually went down from 1,238 to 1,168.
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14: 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I'm Emma Olson on West Michigan's news, weather, and traffic station. 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
0: Thanks, Scott Shannon. Hour 2, Sean Hannity Show, toll-free. Our number this Monday is 800-941-SEAN if you want to be a part of the program. So I keep saying, most important midterm in our lifetime, and this is these are uncharted waters in every respect. I mean, to watch Hassan Piker calling for Democrats who oppose Abdul El-Sayed, his BFF, to be punished, is, as I was talking about in the last hour, is pretty unbelievable. This radical shift that we're seeing before our eyes, leftism at a level we've never seen before. This is extraordinarily dangerous for everybody. And anyway, it's bad. Anyway, joining us now is our friend Pollster. By the way, he's got a new book coming out. It's called The Honoring of Ignorance. Matt Towery, Insider Advantage, talks about the road ahead as we begin the countdown to these midterms. So this is my take, Matt. I think these are uncharted waters. This is the craziest group of people I've ever seen before. And I think that we don't know. I think Republicans have the best chance they could ever have in a midterm based on Democrats. But I do think that they themselves are off message. Am I wrong in my observation?
15: Well, first of all, good to be with you again, Sean. Let me just say this. I asked probably 15, 20 people who are Republicans this weekend, can you tell me the three talking points that the Republicans have for the midterms? Not one person could come up with them. So I think you hit on something that's very important. Yes, the Democrats are shredding apart over this socialism, the communism issue. And it could really do a lot of damage. But we are 80-something days away. And do you know that in the Real Clear Politics average, which I think is the fairest average, these other averages, you know, put the thumb on the scale and say, we like this pollster, we don't like the other pollster. So that gets even more to the blue and Democrat. That there are only two races the Republicans are winning, and that is Michigan and barely Iowa. In every other, now Florida they're winning, but that's not a competitive state. In every other competitive U.S. Senate race in this country, the pollsters right now have the Democrats winning. And in fact, new polls came out today to further bury the candidate in North Carolina and in Texas. Am I saying that those polls are right? No. I think we tend to get those numbers better than other people. But right now, that's where the averages are. And to sit around and talk about how the Democrats are socialists and communists and this, that, and the other, you got 80 days to convince people that that's the case. And I don't see that being done. So, you know, I'm always the pessimist. You know that. And I've always delivered the bad news, and then I deliver the good news at the end if it's looking good. And sometimes I get beat up for it. Right now, the Republicans, A, don't have a message. B, squandered months of getting on TV, setting up how President Trump has achieved more than the press will let them know, and also talking about the issues with the Democratic Party. Now 80 days. So you've got early voting starting in some places in, what, October. And we don't have a message. And I don't see anything that's really uniting the Republicans other than the possibility of a convention in September. So I'm telling Republicans across the country, it's time to hit the alarm button and get things moving, because there's not much time left for them to defeat the Democrats, because right now they're favored in almost every state in the battleground state, the Senate.
0: Okay, so agreeing with that, I mean, do you really think Tallarico could win Texas? Do you really believe El Sayed could win Michigan? Can you really believe the guy that throws water bottles at women could win Maine? Do you really believe that, you know, Francesca Hong can win at the governorship in Wisconsin? Do you believe that?
15: Well, my answer to that is this. Tallarico, I sort of put in the same category as Beto O'Rourke. I think you called him, what was it?
0: Bozo.
15: Yes. Okay. So, you know, I the Texas polling is usually way off to the blue, to the Democratic side, rather. And so I do think that Paxton could win, but I think it is a little tougher this time. Part of it has to do with voter turnout and what motivates people to turn out. You know, Hong, I don't know. She's favored heavily in the betting markets. I have no idea right now, sir.
0: Well, she's favored in the betting markets for the primary. I'm talking about the general.
15: Yeah, I looked at the general, too, and it's. I don't think it's necessarily a favor for her. But that having been said, I do think there are a couple of states where like Michigan, where El Sayed, I think that's definitely going to be a disaster, and I believe that Michigan will go to Rogers. That's just my view. Texas is going to be a push. It's not going to be as easy as in the past when Cruz was running against O'Rourke.
0: But remember, the first time that Beto Bozo ran, nobody really knew how crazy he was. He did a good job of hiding it. Tallarico, you know, there's so much garbage on him right now, you just can't even make it up. I mean, you know, even the news today is pretty spectacular in my view. You know, about Tallarico, you know, he spoke at a pride event featuring drag queen performances for boys as young as 11 years old. This guy that says we have six genders, not two. This guy that says God is non-binary. This guy that wants to run a vegan campaign in the cattle state of Texas, doesn't want drilling in the oil state of Texas. I'm not buying it yet, but I have seen polls where he's up by like 2 points. I'm like, you got to be kidding me.
15: Look, I'm not buying it in the sense that it's not Texas, but we're in a midterm and these are weird time periods. And as I told your listeners for probably 8, 9, 10 years, we've been doing this. Midterms are about turnout, about who's motivated to turn out and who's not. And so my advice to the Republicans are to hit, you know, the gas pedal as hard as they can and start educating the public about these things right now, because we read it, we see it, you and I do. The average person walking the street, maybe in Texas and Georgia, where Ossoff allegedly is up 12 points or 8 points, I don't believe that's the case. But in a lot of these states, like North Carolina as well, where Wadley's way down, I don't think they're as far down as people think they are, but it's incumbent on the Republicans to educate the voters in these states about what's going on, because they don't read all this stuff. They don't ferret through all the news like you and I do. And I've been, you know, I sound like a broken record, but I'm usually right. So I'm just saying it's time to.
0: Well, let's put it this way. You're right so often that in the last three presidential cycles, you have nailed it every time.
15: Yeah, and I was a little bit off in the midterms in 22, and I'll tell you why. I made the mistake of believing that Republicans were going to turn out at a higher level than they did. I'm not going to be fooled by that this time. I've got to see some evidence from the Republicans, from the various PACs and groups and whatever, that they can run a better, more coherent message-type campaign that I'm seeing right now. And I will say one other thing. When you can't pass the SAVE Act, and I know that looks like a foregone conclusion, it won't happen, and I'm not going to name any individual senators, but when you can't pass that, and when you can't do other issues that Republicans are 85, 90% in favor of, that takes a little bit of the zip away for people to want to go turn out and vote for these folks. And I don't think the people on Capitol Hill understand that. You got to give them a reason to turn out.
0: What do you make of the New Hampshire poll that showed AOC the leading candidate for president for the Democrats in 2028?
15: Well, Sean, you won't remember this, but I think I said this 2 or 3 years ago that I thought that AOC would be the leading candidate to be the presidential nominee for the Democrats back ages ago. And she's doing a very slick routine in which she's suddenly saying, oh, well, you know, that woke stuff we had was sort of not really correct. And she's trying to change and pivot, which, of course, they all do. She's basically an actor.
0: By the way, she's not even facing. I'm sorry. She's not even endorsing Francesca Hung. By the way, I am convinced that Bernie, this Fight the Oligarchy tour, was all an effort to give her more exposure and pass the mantle on to her because he's too old.
15: Oh, absolutely. So you're totally right. And I believe that she, I might add John Ossoff out of Georgia, who the polls have. Now, I'm not polled Georgia in months. But I find it hard to believe any Democrats leading Georgia by 8 or 9 points. I think that I know Georgia better than any state, probably other than Florida in this country. I don't believe he's leading by that much. But now the media has taken him, and this is a way, by the way, to win a Senate race. Okay, you say, well, wow, he's presidential material. Then people say in Georgia, wow, if he's presidential material, there's no way we can vote against him. So, he's another one they're talking about. And it basically has the same philosophy as AOC, except on a few issues. The Democrats are trying to slip through these midterms very carefully without getting the socialism, communism label on all of them and the anti-Trump stuff having to do with the war. And I do think the president, I will say this, this thing has got to conclude because every week we go by that the president says, well, we're going to bomb the hell out of them and destroy them. And then 2 weeks, 2 days later, we hear, well, we're in talks. And then the Iranians pulled the rug out from under him. It weakens the president in the eyes of his supporters. And so it's time to put up or go home, in my opinion. That's just my advice.
0: Quick break, right back. More with Matt Towery, pollster. He has a new book coming out, The Honoring of Ignorance. More with Matt on the other side. Then your calls are coming up, 800-941-SEAN, if you want to be a part of the program.
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37: Just before midnight on Saturday, February 19th, 2005, Danielle Imbo and her friend Richard Patron left a crowded Philadelphia bar. The two 30-somethings planned to walk to Richard's truck and drive home, but they never made it.
38: It does not make sense. It's like they literally vanished.
37: The two were never seen again.
39: Not just them, but a truck disappeared into the ether.
37: Was it an accident, or were they murdered?
40: No one had a motive to kill them.
37: Those same questions frustrated law enforcement. The FBI called it murder for hire.
38: Who killed these two individuals, and how did they get rid of them?
41: Both of them weren't the target. One of them was the target. The other one was wrong place, wrong time.
37: But which victim was the intended target, and why?
40: It was definitely murder for hire for Danielle, not for Richard.
38: You're right, it could be. But it also could be something your son did, too.
40: No one was looking to kill Richard. No one.
38: He's your son. And in your eyes, he's innocent. But in my eyes, he's just some guy my sister was with.
37: Fingers were pointed, allegations were made, and lines were drawn.
38: That drove the wedge between the families.
37: What happened to Danielle and Richard?
42: I think that whatever happened to my dad and Danielle was planned and orchestrated. And thought out.
37: I'm Andrea Gunning. In this series, I dig into my own investigation to find answers for the families and get justice for Richard and Danielle.
38: I just want some peace for my sister's soul, and I want some peace for my mother.
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0: Final moment. moments with Matt Towery, pollster, Insider Advantage, author of a new book coming out, The Honoring of Ignorance, and how important this election is 85 days away. Take it seriously. I look at Real Clear Politics. I look at the polling like you do. And as per usual, you usually poll in cycle. In other words, in cycle defined here for a midterm would be after Labor Day. That's why I've not taken a lot of these polls seriously. I don't take them, but I'm paying attention. I mean, I think you should always pay attention. And so, but I'm watching and I'm witnessing, you know, the typical people that get that while you got and Robert Kahaly got and Rasmussen got and John McLaughlin got, you know, the presidential elections, the last three correct, all these other people that are polling now all got it wrong. All of them. Yep. So I take it with a grain of salt. However, there's a cautionary tale here in my head. Pay attention. This is not a done deal. In other words, the crazies can win.
2: And I would join you with that, Sean. I mean, you and I have done how many elections together? So we've gone through a lot. And, you know, something can change this election, but it has to happen before early voting starts because so many people vote early voting now. And so I think that the Republicans have a very short period of time. A, I would say get your message together and set it together because every candidate I hear has a different message. And that never works. You got to have one message that you're carrying across. Secondly, I would say that the president needs to become, I know he's enthused about the midterms, but I believe he has to be able to put Iran aside and say, look, we dealt with it one way or another. If we go into these midterms with Iran still hanging over everybody's head, I don't think there'd be a lot of states who'd be lost, and unnecessarily so, because the president's record has been obscured by all this. Think about this, Sean. Inflation under Joe Biden in the middle of his administration at this point was way ahead of what we had with Trump. The economy was suffering much more than under Trump. There are so many things the Republicans could be bragging about right now. We now have the Trump accounts. We now have permanent the tax breaks. We have no tax on tips. But they've got to hear this in ads right now. They can't wait until 30 days before when the Democrats and Republicans are all firing missiles at the same time on TV and nobody pays attention. So short period of time to get their act together. Republicans could hold on to the House. They could hold on to the Senate. It's certainly not out of anybody's realm of possibility, but they got to get moving now.
0: I think they need to start spending money now, start building out ads now. I would make sure that everybody in Texas knows who Six-Gender Tallarico is, who El Sayed is, who this lunatic in Maine is, who Francesca Hong is. I would start spending money now. Now, one thing Republicans have, which they usually don't, is money this time. So there's no excuse for not spending it early and getting ahead of it, I think.
2: Well, they should have been spending it in June. Because they did have the advantage. At some point, if the other party doesn't have that much money, but they look like they're going to win, they'll get the money. And then the money is even because you only have so many days to run commercials and so many spaces to buy on TV and to get on the internet and to buy social media. So I've been down this road 1,000 times and I've seen the Republicans do one thing that I've always been critical of. They sit on their money till the last 60 days and then they start firing everything they have. But at that point, the other side is firing everything they have as well. And the average person, you just listen to your own listeners out there. They'll tell you they just turn the TV set off or they just tune out. So now
0: we can't have that. Yeah, no, I get it. I'm just out of time. Listen, by the way, Matt's new book, I think by far one of the best pollsters this country's ever seen. His upcoming book is called The Honoring of Ignorance, coming out soon. Matt, appreciate you being with us, sir.
2: Thank you, Sean. Appreciate it.
0: 800-941-SEAN, our number. We'll get to your calls coming up next. You know, a lot of us, you know, are into health, wellness, fitness, nutrition, longevity. Linda, I walked for 1 hour and 45 minutes yesterday. Are you not proud of me?
4: Where'd you go?
0: That is, huh?
4: Where did you go?
0: Just,
4: you were doing all that
0: just
4: walking?
0: For exercise. I just, oh, okay. just, I had
4: so
0: the time, which
4: That's
0: I rarely
4: nice.
0: Have, and I just That's went good. For a walk, and I didn't oh, stop.
4: All right.
0: I mean, 1 hour and 45 minutes is a lot. Anyway, cool. Look, a lot of us, you know, when it comes to health, wellness, fitness, nutrition, longevity, walking is great. Muscle mass is very important. But the truth is, most of us are kind of guessing our way when it comes to health, what foods to eat, what supplements to take, vitamins to take. And look, the bottom line is certain things are unique to you. 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
1: Good afternoon. It's 4:30, 85 degrees on the lakeshore and in Grand Rapids. I'm Emma Olson. This is Wood Radio News. Our top national story, Israeli Prime Minister Benjamin Netanyahu is formally rejecting President Trump's Gaza Board of Peace plan. Netanyahu says Hamas must fully demilitarize before any withdrawal of his military could occur.
2: Netanyahu also reasserted that as long as he is prime minister, there will be no Palestinian state, while Hamas has said that until one is established, it won't lay down its heavy weapons. All of it threatening to reignite tensions with President Trump, who considers the Gaza deal a key achievement.
1: NBC's Alice Barr reporting, the Palestinian militants have conditionally agreed to the plan, but says Israel continues to sabotage efforts to stop the war. Our top local story, voter turnout for the Democratic Party in Tuesday's primary election was the highest since at least 1982. MIRSnews.com reports about 1.49 million votes were cast in the Democratic primary compared to 929,172 in the Republican Party primary. Democrats accounted for 61.7% of the votes cast, while Republicans made up 38.3%. The previous high for Democrats in the primary was 1.05 million votes in 2002. Wood Radio News time is 4:31.
3: Well, 196 West between 131 and Lane, traffic is sluggish, and we have the slowdowns on 131 southbound post to West River. That's where we've got the construction in the right lane. Traffic is stop and go through the area, and that work going through Friday. Well, we also have 131 South, 196 to Market with the right lane taken up. Now, good news on 196 at Market. That earlier breakdown has been towed out of the way. Good travel times on US 31 and the Henry right now. I'm Rick Schremp with traffic.
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6: This is Lee Habib, host of Our American Stories. On our next episode, the late great historian Stephen Ambrose tells the tale of a single consequential year in American history. 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
7: After a rainy start to the day, it's a mostly dry Monday afternoon with high temperatures reaching the low 80s. Another round of strong to severe thunderstorms possible overnight for communities south of I-94, where a level 2 slight risk is in place. We'll see another chance of severe weather Tuesday afternoon, once again likely south of Grand Rapids. A lot of rain inbound for us, but behind the system comes drier weather for the middle of the week and cooler temperatures falling to the 70s. Tracking West Michigan's weather, I'm Storm Team 8 meteorologist Sarah Flynn.
1: 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I'm Emma Olson on West Michigan's news, weather, and traffic station. 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
10: 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All right, let's talk a little bit about crazy. And if you want to know how insane this DSA, radicalized, you know, liberal left, communist left, I don't care what you call it, you know, listen to, I guess, one of their co-chairs, Megan Romer. And now go back to October 7, 2023. You know, the Israelis lost, in terms of their population extrapolated out compared to ours, they lost what would be 40,000 Americans in a day. Never mind the rape, the kidnapping, the torture, the beheading that also took place. So here is the head of this radical group that is saying she would have gone on October 8th to a rally supporting Hamas that murdered, kidnapped, raped, beheaded innocent Israelis. Listen.
11: Because in other words, you would have gone to that rally had you been able.
12: That's a good question. I probably would have. Yeah. Yeah. I don't live in New York City, so I wouldn't have.
11: One day after the slaughter of 1,200 people and taking of over 200 hostages, you would have come and rallied behind Hamas.
12: I think that October 7th was largely inevitable. If you put people in an open-air concentration camp and you deprive them of rights, of dignity, of food, of the ability to live in safety, you have to expect that they are going to not take that for that long. And that is not defending any harm of civilians or of non-combatants.
11: Well, sure.
12: That is. Do you think it is?
11: You're saying you're supporting it.
12: I'm saying that I think it was inevitable. I think that you cannot put people in a cage and expect them not to revolt. And I think that that supporting the civilians, the non-combatants, the children who are being killed, that's really the primary thing.
11: Uh-huh.
10: You know, it doesn't get any sicker than that. It's kind of like Hassan Piker, America deserved 9/11, having a picture of the Twin Towers, you know, behind him in his, I guess, streaming studio, whatever the hell he's doing with a streaming studio. It's insane. These people are nuts. Now you understand the urgency for 85 days. Unbelievable. All right, Jim in Michigan. Hey, Jim, how are you? Glad you called. Happy Monday, sir.
13: Hi, Sean. Can you hear me?
10: I can. Thanks for calling.
13: Hey, great. Now, thank you for taking my call. And I want to talk about Al-Fayed and Hussein Brinker because it became personal. And it's been bothering me since he said it. I had a cousin in Tower 2 from Michigan. And I hope you have some Michigan followers listening to this. And my cousin lived, and he lived to tell a story. He went to Tower 2 because he wanted to learn to improve his life. He's just a middle-class man that lived south of Detroit in a suburb we called.
10: So he was able to get out before the towers came tumbling down.
13: Absolutely. And I could tell you, if you allow me, I don't know how much time I got, but if you allow me, I could tell you a little bit about what he went through getting out of that tower. What happened was, Morgan Stanley was taking a break. He was studying to be a financial advisor to improve his life. And by the way, his wife was at home with terminal cancer with three little kids. And so she was going to die within a year or so. And so he went to try to improve his life to help his kids out. And so they took a break on the third day. It was a 3-week program. And he said he was looking out the window of all things at the Statue of Liberty. And then he saw it on Tower 1. He witnessed it. And he told me, he said, by the way, he gave me permission to tell you this. And he told me he saw a ball of fire and he heard a noise he could never get.

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17: Well, 196 West between 131 and Lane, traffic is sluggish. And we have the slowdowns on 131 southbound post to West River. That's where we've got the construction in the right lane. Traffic is stop and go through the area, and that work going through Friday. Well, we also have 131 South, 196 to Market with the right lane taken up. Now, good news on 196 at Market. That earlier breakdown has been towed out of the way. Good travel times on U.S. 31 and the Henry right now. I'm Rick Schrempf with traffic.
18: Quiet tonight, lows near 64. There is a chance we could see a few showers and storms. Most of these will be on the south side of Grand Rapids, down closer to Kalamazoo. As for Tuesday, 80 degrees. It'll be another humid day with a mix of sun and clouds. Expect a good chance of some afternoon showers and storms. Some of these could also be on the strong to severe side, like we saw on Monday. Be sure to have a way to receive weather alerts where you live. Wednesday, 82, partly cloudy, 20% chance of rain. Tracking West Michigan's weather, I'm Storm Teammate Chief Meteorologist Ellen Baca.
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0: All right, let's say hi to Tamara. She is in upstate New York. What's up, Tamara? How are you? Actually, it's part of the normal part of New York, like Long Island, Bruce Blakeman, Nassau County, Suffolk County. Westchester's pretty normal. New York City's a mess, and unfortunately, New York City usually determine election outcomes. I hope this year Bruce Blakeman becomes the next governor.
20: Well, then you must have missed her saying that the upstaters were too unsophisticated to understand things. So, yes, but thank you so much for taking my call. I truly appreciate it. I love your show, and thank you for all you do for our country.
0: Thank you.
20: That's really important to me of what happened to my dad with that shot. And Fauci plead the fifth with a pardon. He got the shots, and the last one he got them so he could see his granddaughter and family. I got to miss the last Thanksgiving on Earth because I did not have the shots and could not go to their house up in upstate New York to dinner. So the day after the booster shot, which I told him, don't do it. Oh, we'll see what happens. And I said, no, Dad, sometimes we don't want to see it. It might not be good. It wasn't. I walked in the door. He was on the floor. My legs aren't working. I can't get up. I'm like, oh. So I called the ambulance. He spent 5 days in the hospital. Both the hospitalist and the attending said this was because of the shot. They didn't put it in the documentation, but they put him on a new blood pressure medication. And then 3 weeks later, massive stroke. I've never seen anybody have a stroke. I visited them afterwards. I couldn't get in to see him. They made me wait. I had to come back, go through the whole process again. I could hear him. I'm like, this isn't normal. Something's wrong. The doctor gave him Zyprexa, which I kept saying, he has no mental health issues. Why are you giving him this? It'll calm him. Nope. He was having a massive stroke on the right temporal lobe. I found that out after they put him up into the regular, you know.
0: So let me guess, he had blood clotting from the booster.
20: Yep. But he managed to survive. I had to file Medicare appeal after Medicare appeal to get the best rehab center, which is known nationwide, to take a stroke patient. And he improved a little bit, but then he lasted at the subacute 8 days before he was dehydrated, bladder infection, and fell trying to get himself to the bathroom. They put him on.
0: Let me say, only because of the constraints of time. Number one, Tamara, my heart bleeds for you. It really does.
20: He was so.
0: And you are telling the story of many Americans. Go ahead. I'll give you the last word.
20: He passed away on March 1st after suffering a bigger stroke than the first one on the 17th, 2 days before his 82nd birthday. So everyone, we had to wait until that. The weird thing was the day before they changed the age limit. So my granddaughter, his niece, who was 13 at the time, could go visit him and say goodbye. And he died 2 hours later. So
0: heartbreaking. It's so heartbreaking. How old was your dad?
20: My dad was 82, and I knew it was an uphill battle, sent SF-95 forms to the government. No amount of money would bring him back, but I wanted somebody held accountable. They basically ignored me and said, take us to court. So I'm going to try.
0: Terrible. And I can tell you, and the percentage of people they threw on a ventilator, your odds were like 12-15% max that you would survive the ventilator. It's terrible. I mean, now I hope there is accountability. Thank God it started in Florida, my state. And, you know, James Uthmeyer, we had him on last week. But, you know, my prayers go to you and your family, because a lot of this would have been preventable. And they were so full of it and just lied repeatedly, knowingly so, in my opinion. And the evidence, I believe, bears that out. I got a break. Tamara, God bless you and your family. I'm so sorry. Terrible. Quick break. Right back. We'll continue.

0: do believe in taxing the hell out of millionaires. Yeah, absolutely.
1: Well, what does taxing the hell out of them mean?
0: Yeah, you know, I don't have like a solid,
1: but shouldn't you? I mean, if you're the co-chair, of the DSA, shouldn't you be more specific than just taxing the hell out of something? What exactly do you mean?
0: So again, it's democracy, right? And we have to look at what we need to spend and what we need. We don't want to depend on the existence of millionaires because that means people are still getting exploited. So, yeah, we need to look at what we need to pay for in the interim, what sort of tax base we need for that to happen, and then, and build from there.
2: 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According to recent reports, central banks around the world have been steadily buying physical gold to reduce their reliance on paper dollars. Now, think about that. 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
7: Good afternoon. It's 5 o'clock, 85 degrees on the lakeshore and in Grand Rapids. I'm Emma Olson. This is Wood Radio News. Our top national story, President Trump is signing an executive order focused on childhood vaccine schedules. Speaking from the White House, Trump said the order would split the childhood MMR vaccine into three shots.
8: Effective immediately, my administration is recognizing gold standard childhood vaccine recommendations for only 11 core vaccinations against the most serious and dangerous diseases, along with the MMR, which hopefully will be split up.
7: The order would also push for all childhood immunizations to be administered at separate medical visits instead of one visit. COVID-19 and influenza vaccines are no longer being recommended for all young children. Our top local story, the thunderstorms that rumbled through the region last night caused thousands of power outages and did some damage to buildings in Allegan and Barry counties. Winds were clocked as high as 58 miles per hour there, and some areas like Caledonia had more than 4 inches of rain overnight. Wood TV 8 meteorologist Sarah Flynn says two more rounds of potentially severe weather are forecasted for tonight and tomorrow afternoon. She says there's a marginal risk for communities south of I-96.
9: We do have a chance for a few isolated showers this afternoon and a higher chance of finding ourselves in some thunderstorms as we move overnight.
7: Less than 1,000 power outages remain in the area. 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
10: We have 131 traffic slowing southbound at Leonard, accident down the right shoulder. 96 West Cascade to Fulton is sluggish. 196 West, Ottawa to Lane heavy. And our construction delays on 131 southbound between Post and West River. It's about a 15-minute drive now. 131 southbound between 196 and Market. Right lane is taken up. That's going to continue through October. We do have pretty good travel times on US 31. No reported delays. I'm Rick Shrimp with traffic.
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14: Quiet tonight, lows near 64. There is a chance we could see a few showers and storms. Most of these will be on the south side of Grand Rapids, down closer to Kalamazoo. As for Tuesday, 80 degrees. It'll be another humid day with a mix of sun and clouds. Expect a good chance of some afternoon showers and storms. Some of these could also be on the strong to severe side, like we saw on Monday. Be sure to have a way to receive weather alerts where you live. Wednesday, 82, partly cloudy, 20% chance of rain. Tracking West Michigan's weather, I'm Storm Teammate Chief Meteorologist Ellen Baca.
7: 85 degrees on the lake shore and in Grand Rapids. 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It'll support those who benefit from the free emotional health programs for families dealing with cancer or grief. Participants will go on a 1.5-mile community walk through the city's west side. After, there'll be a block party celebration that'll feature various interactive festivities, food, a DJ, and dancing. Gildas Club Marketing and Communications Specialist Sierra Bells tells us how to register.
15: 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You can come out as an individual, create a team, or even bring out some coworkers to walk with you.
7: Bells says nearly 500 people attended last year's West Side Walk, and they raised $250,000. AAA Michigan says gas prices have gone down 21 cents in the past week to a statewide average of $4.15 per gallon for regular unleaded. Spokesman Howard Huey tells us that's 91 cents more than at this time last year.
16: In the Grand Rapids, Holland, Muskegon area, you can anticipate spending about $4.03 a gallon for gasoline. Compared to last week, that's about a 19% decrease in price.
7: Huey says there's been a decrease in supply and demand for fuel during the past week. Wood Radio News time is 5:05.
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11: 85 degrees on the lake shore and in Grand Rapids. 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Breaking news when it happens. I'm Emma Olson on West Michigan's news, weather, and traffic station. 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
22: 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Coming up next, our final news roundup and information overload hour.
2: All right, news roundup and information overload hour. 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It is 800-941-SEAN if you want to be a part of the program. I guess the WNBA has learned nothing from Bud Light and the Dylan Mulvaney disaster. And there was a massive economic, you know, pushback on Bud Light. I don't think they've ever fully recovered because you go woke, you go broke. And now you've got, we've told you last week about the situation, you know, that the Indiana Fever that has Caitlin Clark and Sophie Cunningham is now under fire for nothing, no reason at all. I do not know why that the league has not addressed the never-ending flagrant fouls against Caitlin Clark. I've watched games. I'm like, this is ridiculous. And I'm not even a big basketball fan, to be very honest with you, in either the NBA or the WNBA. But I've been curious. I think that they are amazing players. I think there's a lot of amazing players in the league. And so, you know, I've just tried to pay a little bit of attention. And here's this big controversy over Sophie Cunningham, because she stands up for girls in locker rooms and girls in women's sports, you know, then has to play a game, I guess it was against Minnesota Lynx. And the coach of that team has on, you know, a trans pro trans kids, you know, shirt at the same time. And the league doesn't address it. It's insane. Anyway, so actually there was a game over the weekend, and it was Indiana Fever star Sophie Cunningham, who's been getting booed by people and also cheers by people because she's standing up for young women in sports. And she says, this is about standing up for the right of young women to play, not to have to compete against biological men. That's all it is. It's not that controversial in my view. But apparently it is. So she's going up for a layup. She's totally like, it's a simple layup. He's not going to stop the layup from going in. And she literally gets such a flagrant foul by the Chicago Sky player. I think you say Dejanay Carrington. And Carrington just basically levels her with her left arm. Boom. You know, such a flagrant, aggressive foul that could have really hurt Sophie Cunningham. Now, there have been some people that said she shouldn't even be in the league. You know, our friend Clay Travis thinks that she should be suspended at least for the year. And then, you know, this horrible, flagrant foul on a layup, she got kicked out of the game. It's a flagrant two fouls, what they call it. And anyway, then Cunningham appeared to ask, you know, what the F? And she was clobbered. She was bleeding out of her mouth and, you know, was assessed, you know, this flagrant foul too, which is what they call it. She's booted from the game and acting like she's so shocked. And why would you be shocked over that? I don't think you should be shocked over that. So there's been like a huge pushback to all of this. Now, I would argue, you know, Caitlin Clark was such an amazing phenom in terms of her shooting ability. You know, why other players have targeted her for flagrant fouls and nothing's been done about it. She's good for the league. And that means for every player in the league, because if people were coming, as they have been, to see her play, because she's such an amazing shooter, 10 feet behind the 3-point range. You know, she can hit shot after shot after shot if she's on fire. Same with Sophie Cunningham, both amazing players. You know, it was interesting. I looked up Carrington's background, the one that smacked Sophie Cunningham. And, you know, after this, you know, fast break layup, it was no way she was going to stop it. So she just, you know, so aggressively ripped her, nearly ripped her neck off and her face off. It was unbelievable. And, you know, now people are wondering what the penalty should be. Apparently, Carrington comes from a very prosperous and, quote, religious sports family. Her father was a pastor, mother and active in the ministry. And she attended a private Christian school going up. Her father was a standout safety in the NFL, played 2 Super Bowls. And the reason I bring all this up is because then after she's kicked out of the game, she tweets out or puts on X out white privilege. And I'm like, this isn't about white privilege. This is about your foul against somebody. And why did you clobber somebody and frankly risk injuring them severely? Anyway, so it's absurd on so many different levels. Now, because the WNBA won't take a stand on the issue that Sophie Cunningham has rightly brought up, and that is protecting women's sports. Well, now it started with our friend of this program who's been on this program many times, Ennis Freedom. And it's actually pretty amazing what he's doing in this. He's now saying, okay, well, if you're going to be woke, then I want to play. I want to try out. I want to make myself eligible to play in the WNBA. Ennis Cantor Freedom. Here's what he said.
0: Well, it's official. I just declared for the 2027 WNBA draft in April. Join me in this draft.
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2: Now, he's not the only one. Then we had Royce White, former NBA player, and he's now declaring he wants to be eligible to play in the WNBA, and I just think this is brilliant. Now, the guest we're going to be joined with in a minute, Adam Francisco, declared eligibility also for the WNBA draft. And here's what he said.
25: Hey, guys, it's Adam Francisco. And I just wanted to say that I am so proud of Ennis Freedom being his true, authentic self and declaring his eligibility for the WNBA. I wanted to piggyback off of his announcement. And I also wanted to declare myself eligible for the upcoming WNBA draft. If self-identification is the only eligibility requirement, well, then I guess I'm eligible too. And no, I don't plan on making any physical changes. No surgeries, no hormones. I'm not even going to change my name or my pronouns. But according to progressive rules, none of that is required to affirm my identity. I might be 43 years old, and I might be recovering from a kidney transplant, but after watching some recent highlights of Angel Reese, I am confident that I can contribute to a WNBA team, both on the court as well as in the locker room.
2: Anyway, Adam Francisco joins us now. And anyway, they announced the league is holding meetings to redefine what a woman is after all these, you know, NBA players reveal plans to join. Anyway, Adam Francisco, America's first comedian, now a free agent, apparently for the WNBA, joins us. How are you, sir?
26: Hey, Sean. Thanks for having me.
2: All right. Well, are you a good basketball player like Ennis?
26: I was pretty good in my 20s and 30s. I'm only 5'10", but I was able to dunk a basketball. I boasted a 39-inch vertical.
2: No way. I'm 6 feet tall. I can't get anywhere near dunking a basketball.
26: Well, I can't dunk a basketball anymore. But again, after watching Angel Reese highlights, which we should probably call lowlights, I really do feel like I could contribute to the league in a meaningful way.
2: You know, this is going to be fascinating to watch how this plays out. You know, my friend Clay Travis actually offered $10 million to last year's WNBA championship team from Vegas if they would play a single game against high school boys of his choice, a high school basketball team of his choice. And amazing that there's nobody that has gotten back to him or wants to take up the offer for $10 million. Isn't that crazy?
26: Yeah, that's crazy. But, you know, the reality is men and women, we have distinct biological innate differences, right? That's just an innate biological reality. And so I really do think that if they were to play a high school team of Clay Travis's choosing, I would put my money on the high school team beating the WNBA world champions.
2: Well, I interviewed Travis on this last week. I said, how confident are you that this is going to, that these guys, that the boys team would win? He goes, Sean, it's a slam dunk, to use a basketball analogy. He goes, there's no way they'll lose. No way.
26: Exactly.
2: All right. So look, you're a comedian. I don't think you're really serious about trying. You don't really think you're going to get drafted, do you?
26: You know, I do think ultimately this is a pressure tactic that we need to put onto the WNBA to kind of push them into a position to decide and define what is a woman, which apparently they're doing right now. Now, the bottom line is I would actually pursue joining the WNBA just to prove the point. If they do not define it, then what's to stop me, Enos, or Royce White from declaring herself a woman and trying to join the league? Nothing. So they really need to define this and put an end to this so we could protect women's sports. You know, Sean, I don't have a child yet, but I do hopefully want to have a daughter one day. And I'm fighting for this now so that when I have a daughter, this is all settled. When she wants to compete in sports one day, I don't want her to have to worry about a man changing in her locker room or being in the same bathroom as her.
2: You know, I've interviewed Riley Gaines many, many times, and she talked about just how horrible that has been. Now, in the case of Carrington, who committed this flagrant foul and got kicked out of the game, I think it was pretty dangerous. A couple of things happened as a result of this. The Fever coach, that is Sophie Cunningham's coach, actually defended Carrington after this totally flagrant foul. If I'm Sophie Cunningham, I'm saying, I'm out of here. I want to put myself up, you know, to move to a team that would support me. You know, and I really felt disappointed when Caitlin Clark was asked about it. She, you know, she didn't stand by her teammate. Now her coach is not standing by her own player. I'm like, this is nuts.
26: Yeah, there's been a lot of calls for the coach of the Fever to be fired. At the end of the day, the coach is supposed to put their team and their players first, and to stand with Desjardins and not Sophie when that was such a brutal attack. That was very shocking to me.
2: All right, quick break. We'll continue more with Adam Francisco, who is now making himself eligible for the WNBA draft, along with Enes Kanter Freedom and other now biological men are saying they identify as women and they want to play in the WNBA. How will they react to this? More on the other side. Then your call's coming up, 800-941-SHAWN, if you want to be a part of the program.
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1: Good afternoon. It's 5:30, 85 degrees on the lakeshore and in Grand Rapids. I'm Emma Olson. This is Wood Radio News. Our top national story, President Trump says Iran is in very bad shape and the U.S. is only semi-negotiating with them in order to let the pressure build. NBC's Alice Barr reports Iran is also speaking out.
2: Iran's top diplomat said there are no negotiations right now with the U.S. after Tehran listed a series of demands through state media for reopening the strait to shipping traffic, including a permanent end to the war and no further threats to Iran.
1: In an interview with Axios yesterday, Trump said the U.S. is essentially low-keying negotiations with Tehran. Our top local story, we often hear how important it is to retain young talent in Michigan. It turns out the state is doing pretty well on that front, according to Dr. Peter Barr. He's the research director at the Institute for the Future of Work at Strata Education Foundation.
3: Across the country writ large, we see that the primary source of state's college-educated workers is their own high school. But Michigan in particular, 72% of college-educated workers in the state attended high school and college in Michigan as compared with the national average of 55%.
1: He says Michigan has a college retention rate of 73%, while it's 66% nationwide. Wood Radio News time is 5:31.
4: 131 traffic southbound and to 196 is stop and go. Plymouth at Leonard is an accident now. Plainfield at 96, crash reported in 131 south at Leonard. That accident now cleared. All lanes are back open. 196 west, College to Lane is an extra 5 minutes right now, and you're going to find the heavier traffic through the road work on 131 southbound between Post and West River with the work in the right lane. It's going to continue through Friday. I'm Rick Shrimp with traffic.
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7: Quiet tonight, lows near 64. There is a chance we could see a few showers and storms. Most of these will be on the south side of Grand Rapids, down closer to Kalamazoo. As for Tuesday, 80 degrees. It'll be another humid day with a mix of sun and clouds. Expect a good chance of some afternoon showers and storms. Some of these could also be on the strong to severe side, like we saw on Monday. Be sure to have a way to receive weather alerts where you live. Wednesday, 82, partly cloudy, 20% chance of rain. Tracking West Michigan's weather, I'm Storm Teammate Chief Meteorologist Ellen Baca.
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16: 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All right, so I want to stay on this WNBA issue just for a second here. You can talk about anything that's on your mind. But, you know, here's Royce White. He was a great NBA player. Now, Jason's a bigger NBA fan than I am. So is Katie. And Linda, you don't know the name of anybody in the NBA, right? Probably. How many people do you know?
17: I know no one.
16: In the NBA or WNBA? You know who Caitlin Clark is.
17: I know Sophie Cunningham. I know who they are because of the news, but I don't know them because of basketball. Do you know what I'm saying?
16: Okay.
17: Like, if I know you, it's because you got political. Right, because I hate him.
16: Is there any of the three names I mentioned that I
17: don't like Caitlin Clark. I think she's an idiot, and I don't like LeBron James. Sophie Cunningham,
16: she's not an idiot. I mean,
17: she is an idiot. She had an opportunity to stand up, and she sat down, and she was weak, and she was feckless, and it's an embarrassment, in my opinion.
16: Well, I think even more embarrassing is Stephanie White, the coach of the Indiana Fever. Now, on the Fever, you have, you know, Caitlin, and you have Sophie Cunningham, who made these statements standing up for girls in women's sports. And the coach didn't support her. Neither did Caitlin Clark. She didn't want any part of it. And that, to me, is disappointing for Sophie. Sophie, to me, gets the gold medal for being brave. And I don't even think it should be an issue that's even controversial. But she did it, and she is, you know, got slammed with this flagrant foul because of it. And, you know, the silence of people, unfortunately, has been deafening. Caitlin Clark has been dealing with this nonsense since the day she got into the league, these flagrant fouls, and they even continue to this day. But then the coach is asked about the flagrant foul, wouldn't even stand up for her own player, and, you know, has no answer on the issue of men playing in the WNBA. Listen.
18: One of the things about Nay is that she's going to play her butt off, man. She's going to compete. Nobody's going to go walking in for a layup. And so I don't oppose the hard foul. But I also don't think that she intentionally went for the net.
19: What is your stance on men or athletes who test as biological male participating in women's sports? What's your personal stance?
18: Yeah, I mean, I don't know that I would say that I'm educated enough from a scientific standpoint. I don't ever believe that exclusion is an answer. I just don't. I do think, you know, when we think about various levels of sport, various governing bodies of sport and things that go into that, like I said, I'm not educated enough at the different levels. I know growing up, I played with the boys all the time.
19: So
18: there were girl sports.
19: Would you welcome a biological male in WNBA?
18: Again, it's like, I don't know, when we talk about biological male and scientifically where we are, I think it's a totally different scenario.
16: I'm sorry. You don't stand up for, if you don't see that as a flagrant, horrible foul that could injure your star player, one of your star players, then there's no hope for you. I would not want to play for that coach. And if Sophie Cunningham asked to be traded, I think she should have every right to be traded to a coach who will support her. It's unbelievable. Now, Royce White, anyway, he made it to the NBA. So now he's declaring himself eligible for the WNBA draft for next year. Okay, but the bottom line is, I would imagine, based on his ability to play and his physicality, biologically speaking, that he probably could do pretty well in the WNBA, don't you think?
12: Look.
16: Well, all right, let's use another example. How about Enes Kanter Freedom?
20: Well, yeah, I mean, he's 6'11" and played in the league.
16: Exactly.
20: Yeah, he would dominate. Look, the WNBA commissioner is awful. She should be fired, if not immediately at the end of the season, because she cannot get control of anything in her league. And with this thing,
16: she can't. The Players Association leader can't. Nobody wants to dare deal with this. They're scared to death.

0: know this league of women in sports for 30 years of her career. She was friends with a lot of these coaches. She cannot believe how ridiculous it's become to the point that they're unable to just state what's obvious, which is that dudes are dudes and women are women and they shouldn't be in the same thing. Now, I will say, if trans people want to play that bad in a professional league, get some funding and start your own. Have at it. Knock yourselves out. Do whatever you want. But if you can't figure out if you're a girl or a guy and nobody else can either, well, then make your own league. This is the I Don't Know League. We're all going to play here. Good luck.
1: It's going to be amazing to watch. To our busy phones we go. Let's say hi to Duke in California, where they have a absentee no-show governor, communist Gavin Newsom. What's going on, Duke? How are you?
2: Mr. Hannity, thank you for taking my call. I am a honorably discharged Vietnam-era Marine Corps veteran. And my first day in the military, you're still in your civilian clothes, you raise your right hand, and you make a pledge, a lifelong pledge. I do solemnly swear to defend the Constitution of the United States against all foreign and domestic enemies up into giving my life, so help me God. I took it serious then. I take it serious today. And when I see this crazy that's going on now, it's a direct assault. Newsom, I mean, what can you say about Newsom that everybody doesn't know? He's a scumbag. He's a communist. And the thing that really makes me crazy is in World War One, we fought Germany, a socialist, fascist country. We lost 116,000 troops in that conflict. World War II, we fought Germany again in Japan. Germany, a socialist, fascist, evil country at the time. We lost 407,000 plus. Now, Korea, we lost 33,000 fighting communism. Vietnam, we lost 58,468.
1: By the way, you're not even talking about the Holocaust. You're not talking about, you know, in the last century, 100 million souls dead. I mean, yeah, and America's led the way fighting for freedom. And I know what you're going to say. And now we're going to give it away to communists? Is that what you're going to say?
2: We are giving it away. I mean, those 12.
1: No, we have an election to stop it.
2: And
1: we have an election in 85 days to stop it.
2: I'll tell you what.
1: You are making a brilliant point. I hope. And I'm only out of time. I'm only going to say goodbye because I'm out of time. But I'm telling you, I hope everybody listens to Duke, a Marine veteran, Semper Fi, because he is dead on right. Too much blood and death has happened in defense of freedom. And that's against communism, statism, totalitarianism. And we better stop it right here, dead in its tracks. It can't happen here. Believe it. 800-941-SHAWN is a number. 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
12: 131 is sluggish southbound post to West River with the ongoing road work in the right lane. Traffic is stop and go with about a 10-minute delay. Accidents Plainfield at 96 and Plymouth and Leonard still being cleaned up. South Beltline westbound at Wilson, we have the accident here with a couple of vehicles tangled up. 96 West, Plainfield to 131 is sluggish. We do have, again, good travel times on 96, 196 West after 96. A breakdown has been towed. All lanes are back open. I'm Rick Schremp with traffic.
13: Quiet tonight, lows near 64. There is a chance we could see a few showers and storms. Most of these will be on the south side of Grand Rapids, down closer to Kalamazoo. As for Tuesday, 80 degrees. It'll be another humid day with a mix of sun and clouds. Expect a good chance of some afternoon showers and storms. Some of these could also be on the strong to severe side, like we saw on Monday. Be sure to have a way to receive weather alerts where you live. Wednesday, 82, partly cloudy, 20% chance of rain. Tracking West Michigan's weather, I'm Storm Teammate Chief Meteorologist Ellen Buck.
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14: All right, we have WNBA madness. We have, well, Democratic Communists of America madness. We have an electorate that, unfortunately, I think is half asleep right now. You need to wake up and you need to do it before Labor Day. This election is that important. Please tell every one of your friends, your family, your coworkers, anybody you run into. I mean, there's so much at stake in this November midterm election. Anyway, we'll load it up tonight. We have Dan Bongino, our favorite Senator John Kennedy tonight, Caroline Leavitt. We got Oliver Larkin, the DSA candidate from Florida. We had him on the radio last week. This guy's, you know, got very interesting views. Brianna Lyman will be hitting the streets for us and much, much more. Just set your DVR tonight, Hannity, 9 Eastern on Fox. We'll see you tonight, back here tomorrow. Thank you for making this show possible.

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7: Good evening. It's 6 o'clock, 84 degrees on the lakeshore and in Grand Rapids. I'm Emma Olson. This is Wood Radio News. Our top national story: Flock safety cameras that record license plates and more are causing a national uproar.
8: It's Big Brother on steroids. Flock admits it, noting that its 120,000 black cameras record everything about your vehicle. And that means you. Police departments across the country pay Flock to access the info, which they say gives them a national network to find stolen cars, missing people, and criminals. But not everyone's a fan. A Tennessee congressional candidate is charged with felony vandalism for shooting out Flock cameras. Connecticut's governor is ordering a review, and there's a GOP congressional bill requiring federal agents to get a warrant to access Flock's data. I'm Sarah Lee Kessler.
7: Our top local story: Lowell Township leaders will meet tonight to discuss a proposed Microsoft data center and unveil a new regulatory ordinance just days after the neighboring Lowell City Council halted the project's momentum by suspending water and sewer negotiations. Local opposition remains high, with the group Residents United for a Healthy Lowell demanding the new rules establish strict protections for air quality, noise, and light pollution. Betsy Lopez Wagner, the organization's co-founder, spoke to Wood TV.
9: This is, you know, an ordinance that's needed, whether it's Microsoft or whether there's someone else. And so first and foremost, I think that's important, right? Is like this sort of policy and ordinance is intended to protect our community and also to meet, you know, all of the other policies that presently exist within the township and community.
7: Despite the sudden infrastructure setback from the city, Microsoft stated it'll continue working with local officials and community members to find a path forward. Wood Radio News, time is 6:01.
10: 131 is sluggish southbound post to West River with the ongoing road work in the right lane. Traffic is stop and go with about a 10-minute delay. Accidents Plainfield at 96 and Plymouth at Leonard still being cleaned up. South Beltline westbound at Wilson, we have the accident here with a couple of vehicles tangled up. 96 West, Plainfield to 131 is sluggish. We do have, again, good travel times on 96, 196 West after 96. A breakdown has been towed. All lanes are back open. I'm Rick Shrimp with traffic.
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13: Quiet tonight, lows near 64. There is a chance we could see a few showers and storms. Most of these will be on the south side of Grand Rapids, down closer to Kalamazoo. As for Tuesday, 80 degrees. It'll be another humid day with a mix of sun and clouds. Expect a good chance of some afternoon showers and storms. Some of these could also be on the strong to severe side like we saw on Monday. Be sure to have a way to receive weather alerts where you live. Wednesday, 82, partly cloudy, 20% chance of rain. Tracking West Michigan's weather, I'm Storm Teammate Chief Meteorologist Ellen Baca.
14: 84 degrees on the lakeshore and in Grand Rapids. Wood Radio News time is 6:03. Investigators are trying to determine if lightning caused a fire at Byron Center Bible Church around 3:40 this morning. A passerby reported seeing flames shooting out of the roof of the building on Byron Center Avenue north of 92nd Street. A listener, Don, lives nearby and called into West Michigan's Morning News with a report of what he saw.
15: They've got the big ladder up that's spraying water down. I don't see any flames, but I saw a hole kind of thing.
14: Crews from several nearby fire departments provided mutual aid. They remained on scene for a few hours putting out hot spots. Byron Township Fire Chief Brian Lumen explained to Wood TV at the scene why it was a challenge fighting this fire.
16: A lot of our issues is the additions that have been put on throughout the years and how those are built on, and it creates void spaces, etc.
14: No one was injured. Some of the building was torn down by an excavator today, but the sanctuary was preserved. Wood Radio News time is 6:05.
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14: 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I'm Emma Olson on West Michigan's news, weather, and traffic station. 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

0: Welcome back to the Ramsey Show in the Fairwinds Credit Union Studio. 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Alice is with us in Raleigh, North Carolina. Hi, Alice, how are you?
1: I'm good. How are you?
0: Better than I deserve. What's up?
1: First of all, I can't believe that I'm talking to you guys right now, and I am so anxious. So if I sound completely dumb, please forgive me.
0: You'll be fine. We've never lost a patient.
1: Okay. So my question is, how do you get over the fear of not being ready, financially ready, to start a family?
2: Okay. Tell me what that means, you're not financially ready to start a family.
1: Okay, so my husband and I are in a little bit of debt. We've paid off a lot of our debt, and I'm very proud of us so far, but we still have some to work on. We have a $20,000 student loan that's mine, and then we have a $45,000 student loan that's my husband's, but he's about 6 months away from the public student loan forgiveness program. So right now we're kind of just paying the minimum monthly payment on that and hoping that forgiveness comes since we're so close to the end. And
2: okay.
1: Then the only other debt that we have is our house and our mortgage.
0: How much have you paid off so far?
1: Of our student loans?
0: No, you said you paid off a bunch and you're proud of that. What did you pay off and how much?
1: We paid off our credit cards. That was about $6,000. And then we paid off both of our cars. I lost my mom last year, and I got some inheritance money, and we were able to pay like $50,000 worth of car payments off.
2: Good.
1: And, that felt really good to have that
0: weight. So what's
1: your
0: household income?
1: It's about $110,000.
0: So if you make $110,000 and you have a $20,000 and a $45,000 student loan, why can you not have kids?
1: Because I just feel like there are so many things that I would want to do if I became a mom and,
2: like
1: contributing
2: stay at home?
1: Towards the five. Well, I would love to stay at home, but I just know that option is not possible.
2: I think that's the first step in this, is clarifying what that means to you and having a really clear picture of, if I want to have kids, this is the way I want it to look.
1: And
2: solving for that.
0: She's exactly right, because you're not,
2: it's not the debt. The debt's not the problem.
0: It's not the debt, and it's not the kid. It's what you want to do because there's a kid.
2: Yeah, and what's the income breakdown? I think I heard you say you make $110,000. What do you make, and what does he make?
1: We both make around $55,000, so it's pretty split down the middle.
2: So you already have a mortgage, right? I think I heard that.
1: Yes.
2: So
1: our mortgage with like taxes, insurance, and everything is like $2,200 a month.
2: All right. So that's the game you've got to play. Is if I want to have a child, I want to stay home. Now I've got to run out the budget on $55,000.
0: Or if I don't want to stay at home and I want to do other things associated with the kid, maybe it's the other things that are the problem and not the kid.
1: Right. My biggest concern is I want to contribute to a 529 plan, and I don't want.
0: Well, get out of debt. Finish getting out of debt, and then do it.
1: Yeah, we're trying,
0: Dave. Well, I mean, you'd have 20 years to work on that. The kid's just born. The kid's not even born yet. So.
1: Right. I know, daycare and things like that, it's such a common,
2: here's
1: thing
2: what you got to do.
1: So expensive for people, and so I'm just it's a
2: you've
1: lot.
2: You've got to run a faux budget. Running a budget and seeing the actual numbers is going to give you real answers to your questions. Right now, they're just a bunch of things floating around in your head, and you're thinking, I think it's this. It might be this. It could be that. Just give real numbers to it, and you can do that.
1: Right.
2: You can run the budget as it is, looking at your margin and saying, okay, looking at the margin we have now, working extra, this is how quickly we're going to pay off the $60,000 in debt. Once we've paid off the debt, this is how quickly we can have the 3 to 6 months of expenses saved. Once we do that, after we start investing 15%, this is how much money we can put in the 529. These are all numbers you can know this evening.
0: Your child is going to be fine. You make enough money. If you pay attention to the money and you continue on the track that you're on, you guys are going to be fine. You make enough money to have a child. What you may not have enough money to do is spend $462,000 on a nursery.
1: Right.
0: I mean, go nuts, okay? Or $46,000 on a nursery. Either one. Neither one is going to work. This is a very small human. They don't even know what's in the nursery. It's only the mother that does. The father doesn't even know what's in the nursery.
1: Right.
0: So,
1: right.
0: And people go bananas. So if the things like that, and you feel like, you know, well, we'd have to get a bigger car. No, you don't. It's a very small human. They'll fit in that car. They don't take up that much room. Their car seat takes up more room than they do.
2: But if and you have to decide, what do you think? Are you thinking that you're going to stay home? Because that is the biggest part of this conversation. Because if you do, that does reflect on your comfort of living with a $2,200 mortgage. So you guys have to look at, okay, if you make that choice, what's your husband going to do? Are you going to work part-time? There's got to be something that you do so that mortgage doesn't become half of your take-home.
0: Yeah. So the answer to your overall question is, facts are your friends. When you don't, Jade's exactly right, lay out a budget for the way you see this going. And the budget will look at you and say, no, you can't spend that on a nursery. And here's your daycare budget. Mm-hmm. Go out and shop some daycares. Talk to 5 or 6 or 10 daycares. Get actual numbers, not what your friends said, not what you heard on the internet, because both are liars. And so let's go find out what's really going on and what the real cost is. And honestly, diapers and formula, they're not that much.
2: Wasn't the thing. I feel like there's too much emphasis on diapers.
0: Everybody goes crazy talking about it. I mean, it's like...
2: I feel like the other things, everything is.
0: I think our kids got like 2 years worth at all the baby showers.
2: Yeah,
0: I think we had a warehouse for diapers, but
2: But all that being said, is I think it's what she's trying to do is plan for this, and
0: your anxiety will go down.
2: Yes, planning for when you're going to have a family is so important, and that's exactly what you're doing. That's what this is called. That's what it looks like. This is what it looks like to plan for children. Is what
0: but
2: you're
0: if you
2: doing
0: use
2: right
0: some
2: now.
0: Common sense in your choices.
2: Yes.
0: That is mathematically sound, you should have no trouble, and you're eligible, based on the numbers you gave us today, to be a responsible person and have a baby.
2: Okay, let's play this out, because I have to say this, because we get this call. What there is the potential for is, I have this baby, now I want to stay home, now I'm down to a $55,000 income with a mortgage that's 22. And I never paid off the $60,000.
0: Can't do it.
2: Now, that is the call that we get, and that's the person calling in stressed out.
0: The answer is sorry.
2: Exactly. And that's the part that I just want to call out is, there are things you can do to make this a better, easier process for you. And if you have the ability to do that and you would like to do that, it's a good thing to do.
0: Yeah, like get the debt paid off.
2: Yes.
0: As an example, build your emergency fund.
2: Yes.
0: The further along the baby steps you are, the easier all of this is going to be.
2: Yeah, that's right.
0: Yeah, but you can't just go, oh, I'm really sad. I'm really sorry. And you get to go to work.
2: Right.
0: Play grown-up games, get grown-up prizes.
2: I know, that's right.
0: So that's how it works. That's the deal. So, but the actual child thing of, I can't afford to have children. If you've got, too many kids and you just keep spitting them out, you're going to have trouble. Okay, that's not the issue. But you need to think about, what is a reasonable process here with the income that you have and, the typical family size, and you will be fine.

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8: A quiet residential neighborhood erupts in chaos. Carmine Galante, the feared boss of the Bonanno crime family, lies dead, his cigar still clutched between his teeth.
9: Masked men walked into Joe and Mary's luncheonette in Brooklyn today and gunned down Carmine Galante, a man believed to be the most powerful mafia chieftain in the country.
8: The execution sent shockwaves through the criminal underworld and set the stage for one of the most pivotal criminal cases in New York City history. From the minds behind the acclaimed television series comes Law and Order: Criminal Justice System. This isn't a scripted drama. 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
10: My father should have been a dead man.
8: For decades, the mafia had New York City in a stranglehold, with law enforcement seemingly powerless to intervene. But the murder of Carmine Galante marked the beginning of the end. Discover how a group of young prosecutors took on the mafia, and with the help of law enforcement, brought down its most powerful figures. I'm Anna Sega Nicolazzi. and from Wolf Entertainment and iHeart Podcasts. This is Law & Order Criminal Justice System.
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12: A question for you. I think my wife and I are in a phenomenal position based on how old we are and everything that we've been able to accomplish so far. But I have one point of contention with her. I think you'll agree with me, but I want to make sure I'm not violating another rule while I try to accomplish this. So my wife and I are disagreeing about paying off the one vehicle that we have a note on right now. So we paid off her vehicle. We have my car. It's about a $60,000 balance on it. I'd like to pay it off with what we have in savings, but I want to make sure I'm not violating any other rules based on our income, so on and so forth.
13: What's your household income?
12: It's $150,000 a year.
13: Okay. And did you say you had your mortgage paid off? Did I hear that?
12: Yeah, we were able to pay off our mortgage when we sold the business, and also did well on selling our first home.
0: So it's just this one car.
13: Did you buy the car after that?
12: No, I bought the car before.
13: Why did you not pay off the car, too, while you were at it?
12: I wanted to. That's what I'm saying.
13: So she wants to keep a car payment?
0: What's the difference between the car and all the other debt?
12: She wants to keep the cash. She wants to have more in our savings, and I think we have way more than we need in savings.
0: How much is in savings?
12: $150,000.
0: Okay. So it makes her feel uncomfortable to take 60 of the $150,000 to pay off this vehicle and be completely debt-free.
12: Correct. As with anything, I mean, there's more to the story. So we had a second child. And at the time, we were concerned about medical bills. We'd gone through infertility, so we didn't pay off. We didn't want to pay off the car at that time. But now, okay. I think we're in a position. Baby's healthy, and I think we're in a position where we could pay off the car and be completely debt free. And I think at that point, there's really nothing else for us to do than do the 15%. Make sure we're funding the 529s.
0: And you make $150,000 a year.
12: Correct. Yep. We're just on my salary. She stopped working back in October, which is another, thing that happened that changed.
0: So if you run out the numbers, let's just pretend you pay off the car today. You have $90,000 in savings. How quickly, if $150,000 is the magic number, how quickly could you get back to that?
12: Yeah. Well, again, I don't want to get back to that. That's like part of the contention as well, because I'd like to shift anything additional to, obviously.
0: I agree with you.
13: Okay. Let's back up a second. Where you guys should be is your emergency fund should be about $30,000, maybe $40,000.
12: Yeah.
13: And you should have $50,000 in investments and no car payment. That's where you should be.
12: Agreed.
13: Okay. Yep. And so now what we've got to figure out is why we're not there in her mind. So if we have no car payment and we have $50,000 in investments that we can get to on a one day's notice, if it's in a good mutual fund with a SmartVestor Pro, you can send them an email and you'll have the money in 24 hours.
12: Yep.
13: Okay. Maybe 48, but somewhere in there. Okay. So it's not like it's not liquid and accessible. And it's going to be making a good deal more than that stupid savings account. And I've got $30,000 or $40,000 sitting there, in $40,000 in this case, for an emergency fund, and we've got no debt. Now, what's the problem?
0: Yeah,
13: that's what I want to ask her.
0: And I would.
13: Because it sounds like it's mythology in her head.
0: I would play this out with her, because there's something that's causing her to freak out. And you should probably ask her the question, what is the worst in your mind that you see taking place? And what would it cost?
13: Why could we not handle that with this arrangement?
0: The roof blows off the house randomly, right? What truly in her mind is the worst thing? And that's how you run this back and help her see.
13: I mean, even medical bills with a child with issues when they're born, you've got freaking insurance. Your maximum out of pocket's probably $20,000, and you're sitting on $150,000 worried about it.
12: I totally agree.
13: What we got to deal with is facts are your friends, and we need to say, okay, with these facts, explain to me what the fear is.
12: Yeah.
13: Jade's right, and then let's get into it, rather than just fighting about, no, I don't want to pay off the car.
0: Right.
13: Okay, bull crap. Now, why? If we have 50,000 in investments and 40,000 and no debt in the world, and we make 150, and Jade's right. What is the scenario that you're worried about, that you've dreamed up this catastrophized in your head? And let's talk that through, and then you go, oh, okay. And so an example of that is my wife and I were considering a large generosity gift, okay? For us, what's a large gift? And she's like, I'm kind of nervous about this. And I went, okay, well, let's just pretend that we took that much money and we put it in the middle of the floor and we burned it. Are we okay? Oh, yeah. Yeah, we got this and this and this and this and this. We're okay. So what is it you're nervous about? I guess I'm playing tapes from the old days. Mm-hmm. Oh, okay. That's fair. Because our tapes in the old days, the best of in the Ramsey House sucks. It was bad. You don't want to play those tapes, right? And that's fair to say, oh, some of that bankruptcy stuff when we were 28 and the lights got cut off is coming up in my throat when we start talking about giving a gift with that many zeros
0: totally
13: on it.
0: Fair.
13: That's a great conversation to have. But all that is admitting that where we are is different than where we were. And just as Deloney says, just because your body is reacting doesn't mean that those are facts.
0: No, and it's a good time to remind yourself
13: of
0: the facts.
13: Yep. Facts are your friends. And the facts are that your family is in great shape. Your family has done a wonderful job, such a good job that you covered all the infertility issues, you covered her quitting work, you covered any issues that came up with the child that was born with issues, you've covered, and your debt-free house and everything but one stupid car. I mean, you guys have done great. Y'all are amazing. You're in the top 1% of Americans. So, yeah, so that's a fact. Now, what are the fears? And what is the thing we're believing that's the boogeyman? Mm-hmm. Well, let's turn on the lights and see if there's really a boogeyman. Come look under the bed.
0: Yeah.
13: Ain't no boogeyman under the bed. Okay, let's look in the closet. No boogeyman in the closet. Can you tell I've been keeping grandkids? Yeah. And so, you know, I mean, it's like, but this is, what are we afraid of?
0: Yeah.
13: Facts are, you know, and it's not to speak down to her in a condescending way. That's not what I'm doing.
0: No, it's to get to understand
13: saying,
0: to the root of
13: you
0: it.
13: You need to, as a grown-up woman who's staying at home with your children, as a result of our financial decisions, you need to have a grown-up adult reason for this, mm-hmm. not just I don't want to. Bull crap. Let's have an adult discussion here. Because here's the thing. That $50,000 in investments would be $100,000 if you'd have put it in an investment back then. Because it would have doubled when y'all did this since then. So you've lost $50,000 for screwing around with a stupid savings account. That's expensive.
0: Yeah,
13: that ain't okay. You know, and so we're going to have this discussion. That's called opportunity cost, folks, when you miss out on an opportunity. Yeah. Yeah.
0: Yeah, that's scarier than letting go of the $60,000, missing out on all that money.
13: But I'll tell you what happens, and it happens at my house too. Y'all probably don't do this, but sometimes you get to arguing about something like that, and you finally go, it ain't worth it.
0: Oh, yeah.
13: I'll just leave the stupid $150 over there. It's not the right thing to do. It's wrong, but it ain't worth it. I did that with life insurance a few years ago. SWI,
0: yeah.
13: Sharon wants it. There's no reason I should have had life insurance. I had millions and millions and millions of dollars, and if I die, she had millions and millions and millions of dollars. She was fine. But she said, I want life. I want $1 million on you. I'm like, why?
0: Just makes
13: so you got
0: better.
13: Another million? I mean, why am I buying this stupid life insurance? And it wasn't that expensive. It was like, I don't know, $1,000 or something. I'm like, whatever. It ain't worth it. I'll just buy it. SWI. And then one day, finally, she went, I don't think I need that. And I went, oh, you didn't need it 4 years ago. But there we go. Okay.

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2: Good evening. It's 6:30, 83 degrees on the lakeshore and in Grand Rapids. I'm Emma Olson. This is Wood Radio News. Our top national story, Israeli Prime Minister Benjamin Netanyahu is formally rejecting President Trump's Gaza Board of Peace plan. Netanyahu says Hamas must fully demilitarize before any withdrawal of his military could occur.
3: Netanyahu also reasserted that as long as he is prime minister, there will be no Palestinian state, while Hamas has said that until one is established, it won't lay down its heavy weapons. All of it threatening to reignite tensions with President Trump, who considers the Gaza deal a key achievement.
2: NBC's Alice Barr reporting the Palestinian militants have conditionally agreed to the plan, but says Israel continues to sabotage efforts to stop the war. Our top local story, voter turnout for the Democratic Party in Tuesday's primary election was the highest since at least 1982. MIRSnews.com reports about 1.49 million votes were cast in the Democratic Party compared to 929,172 in the Republican primary. Democrats accounted for 61.7% of the votes cast, while Republicans made up 38.3%. The previous high for Democrats in the primary was 1.05 million votes in 2002. Wood Radio News, time is 6:31.
4: An improving picture on the area freeways around the area with the 131 still slowing southbound between Post and West River. That is due to the ongoing road work in the right lane. And we do have Plainfield at 96 with an accident. And 131 southbound, 196 to Market has the work in the right lane as well. The good news, earlier issues on 96 have cleared, so we're looking at good travel times east and west through the region. And 196, no complications at all. U.S. 31 accident. And free. I'm Rick Schremp with traffic.
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7: Quiet tonight, lows near 64. There is a chance we could see a few showers and storms. Most of these will be on the south side of Grand Rapids, down closer to Kalamazoo. As for Tuesday, 80 degrees. It'll be another humid day with a mix of sun and clouds. Expect a good chance of some afternoon showers and storms. Some of these could also be on the strong to severe side, like we saw on Monday. Be sure to have a way to receive weather alerts where you live. Wednesday, 82, partly cloudy, 20% chance of rain. Tracking West Michigan's weather, I'm Storm Teammate Chief Meteorologist Ellen Baca.
2: 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I'm Emma Olson on West Michigan's news, weather, and traffic station. 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
11: Caffeine can be really good for you and help a lot of things, and caffeine can be kind of bad for you.
12: It's a drug, and in its pure form, Chuck, it is a bitter-tasting crystalline powder.
11: Naturally, it's in the coffee bean and in chocolate and tea, but it's also added artificially in things like soda. 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It's blocking that adenosine. You're going to feel alert and awake. It's got that adrenaline going, and it's rewarding you with the dopamine. I mentioned the vicious cycle, the inevitable crash.
12: Right.
11: Like any stimulant drug, and you want more of it. Eventually, it's going to affect your sleep patterns. All right, how about some health benefits?
12: Right.
11: They found everything from not develop Parkinson's disease to dropping your risk of various cancers.
12: Well, coffee actually is shown to reduce your risk of diabetes.
11: 4 cups a day, 50% less chance of mouth and throat cancer.
12: You should eat more grapefruit because grapefruit contains something called narigin, and it actually slows the removal of caffeine from your brain.
11: Okay.
12: So you enjoy its effects longer.
11: Nice.
12: Yeah.
13: For the entire caffeine episode and everything else in the Stuff You Should Know universe, open the free iHeart app, search Stuff, and listen now.
14: And make larger monthly payments when we get to that point? Or should we keep taking advantage of the employer benefit and let this thing ride for another 2 years? Well, first
0: three
14: off.
0: Years.
14: Yeah, 2+ years. Mm-hmm.
0: Yeah.
14: Well, first of all, you said your only debt is the $9,000 in student loans
0: and
14: the mortgage. So you're not debt snowballing the mortgage with the student loans. You're just paying off the student loans. And yes, I would 100% go ahead and knock this out. You make freaking $225,000 a year. This should be done in 1 month. It should be gone out of your life forever. Not squeezing out 2 or 3+ years.
0: Of $150.
14: I mean, gosh, what is that?
0: Wah. Yeah, are you clipping coupons too? I mean, my God.
14: Yeah. It's just not necessary.
0: No. Yes. It's amazing how, in the name of math, we do some of the dumbest, smallest, little dinky butt things and act like we're financially sophisticated.
14: Well, yeah, because it's your body is paying the tax.
0: I'm getting a free airline mile, which you will never use. You fool, 78% of them are not redeemed.
14: Mm-hmm.
0: That's the actual number. 8 out of 10 never get used.
14: Yeah.
0: And yet you went into credit card debt in the name of airline miles. And see, this is the kind of stuff people deal with. Or the guy who's like, I get 1% back on my Discover. That means for every $100,000 you overspend, they give you $1,000 back. On what planet does that make you a millionaire?
14: Yeah, that's interesting.
0: 100 out for 1 back. Hello, are you in Congress? What in the world? Who thinks that works?
14: It's a very good point. All of a sudden, you're interested in $150, but
0: you
14: when it was
0: $225,000.
14: When it was time to take the debt, you didn't care about the money.
0: Exactly. Oh, my. Yeah, pay it off yesterday. You probably have the money in savings right now.
14: Absolutely.
0: Quit screwing around with, don't major in minors. Madeline is in Los Angeles. Hi, Madeline. How are you?
15: Hi. I'm good. Thanks, guys, for taking my question.
0: Sure.
15: I guess this question is coming more out of fear than anything because for the last 10 years I've been in real estate, but prior to that I used to work in dental practices. And being that the current state of the real estate market is what it is right now, I feeling like I'm back in, you know, that dental field where I capped at, you know, whatever, $20 an hour back then. And I guess that's where my question is coming from. I need to know if I'm doing the right thing, if I have...
0: What is your question?
15: ...my money, and I have way too many accounts, and I feel all over the place.
0: How many accounts do you have?
15: Doing the right thing. I have 2 CDs, 1 IRA, 2 business accounts, another just savings account sitting there doing nothing. And and cash that I don't know if I, you know, should put them, the cash in, into more of those
0: accounts. How much money in cash do you have, hon?
15: I think it's like 80.
14: 80? What's your, what are you trying to accomplish by having all these separate accounts? Is that your way of diversifying? What are you telling yourself by having all those?
15: And I really didn't know that I could have a SEP IRA. And then I just thought, okay, well, I'll just put them in CDs. And
14: okay,
15: I did well
14: simplify.
15: In my last 10 years. Yeah, in real estate. And I have two rentals. And basically, that's where my income is coming from right now. And that's why I feel like I'm back in the dental office, you know, because now I have to pay a mortgage. Where I live, my condo is paid off. And the rents are what's keeping me afloat. I pay the mortgage and then I'm back to my income.
14: I'm not sure what this has to do with the dental, but let's go through the numbers and see if we can simplify this. So you've got a paid off condo. That's great. The two rentals, do you carry mortgages on those?
15: One mortgage. Okay. Yes, I just paid off a HELOC that helped me build the ADU that I rent, from that.
14: So how much debt do you carry on the rentals total? Rental?
15: $360.
14: Okay. And then the $80,000 in cash. What's in the savings account?
15: Combined in IRAs, it's almost
14: No. Just the savings account. What's in the savings account?
15: The savings, that's in, that's like 30.
14: Okay. And then what's in the two CDs?
15: There's three CDs. That's almost 300.
14: 300,000. Okay. And when, when do those mature? When do they reach their target date?
15: They have different dates. Are on 5 months or 6 months.
0: How old are you?
15: I'm so nervous.
14: That's okay. Don't be nervous.
0: How old are you?
15: I'm 50. I've been a single mom.
0: What's your best year in the real estate business?
15: My best year was 2020, 2021 through 24, 25. I sold nothing, like zero. And 26,
0: Why did you sell zero?
15: In 25?

0: is I think that there's just something there that you've got a mental block there. As far as this money, I think there's ways that we can clean it up. I would take the $300,000 and I would invest them. You can do a SEP if you want. You can do an individual 401k, maybe get with a smart vester and decide what the best option is for you for retirement. I think the savings for you, I would keep 6 months of savings and a high yield savings account. If 6 months for you is around 30 to 40K, that feels fair. And then the rest of that cash, I'd put it with the $300,000 and I'd invest that. And then if you want to simplify even further, I'm not sure, but you might get to the point where you sell off one of these rentals to pay for the other. And that way you have one paid for in cash rental that's generating cash, and then your own condo is paid off. How does that sound? I know I said that fast.
1: It doesn't cost much to exist at that level, and you need to be working. You don't have to work 7 to 11.
0: No, but you
1: can. But you could work from 9 to 4, I mean, and do a lot of house sales because you're good at it.
2: Mm-hmm.
1: You just talked yourself into the corner of saying, oh, I'm dying. You're not dying.
0: Yeah, go back and listen to this call.
1: You need to slow down. You don't need to quit, though. Because you have the potential to earn a bunch of income. And so, yeah, what I would do is go to Ramsey Solutions and hit SmartVestor Pro. Sit down with them. They'll help you put some of this cash together and do some real investing. But that only works if you can, you're not sitting on your butt trying to live off the rentals at 52. Go to work, girl.

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8: And traffic on 131, a little heavy because of the construction southbound between Post and West River, and on 131 south between 196 and Market, with that right lane work ongoing. We do have Plainfield at 96, Crasher being cleaned up. Elsewhere, we're seeing pretty good travel times with US 31 at posted speeds, and no reported accidents or delays now on 196. Traffic on the Henry moving well. I'm Rick Shrimp with traffic.

0: quiet this evening. Overnight tonight, a chance of showers and storms. Temps near 64. Tuesday, an even better chance of seeing some afternoon showers and storms with highs near 80. Some storms could be on the strong to even severe side. Tracking West Michigan's weather, I'm Storm Teammate Chief Meteorologist Ellen Baca.
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3: One of the biggest mistakes people make is thinking they can skip doing a will because they don't need one. 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Not is the case. Not is the case. Not is the case. You can die at any health or age, and anything you have will be dictated by the government, Lord help you, if you don't have a will, including where your kids go.
4: Yeah.
3: So it helps protect your family. 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If you're not sure where to start, text quiz to 33789, and we'll help you figure out which option best fits your particular situation. Amanda is in Minneapolis. Hi, Amanda. How are you?
5: Hi, I'm doing well. How are you?
3: Better than I deserve. What's up?
5: So thank you for taking my call. So my husband and I are on baby step number 5, and before we kind of go into saving for our children's future, we were kind of met with a mandatory kitchen renovation that came up. It was a kitchen back from the 80s, and, you know, we had rotting cabinets and appliances were falling apart, and it was time. And so we felt with our finances where they were, we were able to save up. We did about a 25K budget for that with about 5K in fluctuation in case something came up. But the problem with that is that we experienced a huge mold problem that we had no idea. And so my question in this goes into we have about 30 saved up for the renovation. And then we have another 30 in what we call our emergency fund. And my question is, should we be going into our emergency fund? And just to give a little bit more detail, we were told last Friday, I work for a big corporation, that layoffs are coming. And then our manager followed up shortly after and stated that our group was not safe. And okay. So my question is, right now I make about 105.
3: What do you do?
5: I work for MedDevice.
3: What do you do?
5: Sourcing for a big MedDevice company.
4: What's your husband make?
5: He makes about 135.
4: Okay.
3: So did you start your job hunt last Friday?
5: My job hunt?
3: No, you didn't. You laughed. Hey, the guy told you he's getting ready to fire you. You need to listen.
5: Okay.
3: You need a job by next Friday, making 120.
4: What's the mold rent?
3: And then give them the finger as you walk out the door. Corporate America's trying to piss on you. You better get ready.
5: Okay.
3: I mean, they're not kidding when they say your group's not safe. That's code for pack your desk.
4: Yeah. What's the mold remediation cost?
5: Right now, they have told us it's looking about an additional $12,000 based on the rotting that they continue to find as they move forward.
4: If you said...
3: I have mold remediated many, many, many properties. The one thing I have found about it is it's a very emotional subject for the property owner, typically. And the mold remediation companies have a spectrum of work that they can do from safe to crazy and drama. And so that industry does not have good credibility. Because, in other words, I hear stuff anywhere from $30,000 to $4,000, and $4,000 absolutely will fix it in that case. And I've personally experienced that, taking bids and remediating mold. But it's so, it's like, your children are going to die! And so that's where they start, right? And it's a problem. And so, and I've got, you know, we've got rental properties, and the renter calls us up and go, my children are going, no, they're not. We're going to remediate it. And remediate simply means get rid of mold. That's all it means. So I want you to get three more bids on this mold issue. Because anytime someone says that that mold has taken over the house, I always want to make sure that really happened. And is there something else we can do? And, you know, what's the process we do? Basically, we need to be rid of the mold, and we need to seal so that it doesn't come back, and get rid of whatever water problem it was that caused the mold in the first place. Have you identified that part of it?
5: Yes, it was a renovation that we did about 5 years ago that caused it, where a storm came in and it just caused a major leak. And so we know where it came from. It's already been
3: fixed.
5: Dealt with
3: okay, good.
5: We obviously finished the
3: renovation.
5: So
3: we just
5: got to
3: tear out whatever rot there is and seal it and do the proper remediation. And that might not be $12,000. It might be. It might be. $12,000 doesn't sound completely unreasonable.
4: Mm-mm.
3: So... But I'm guessing you've already torn you got no kitchen right now,
4: yeah,
3: right?
4: There's nothing there.
5: We have no kitchen.
3: Yeah, no kitchen and no job.
5: Yes,
3: this is great. What a great week. And so, yeah, you got to put it back. You don't have a choice.
5: Yes.
3: Okay.
5: And
3: so I want you to get three more bids on the mold.
5: 90% of the money.
3: The mold and the mold associated rot repair. Get some more bids. It's different than the kitchen guy. You may or may not use the kitchen guy after that. And then if it is 12, you've got 30. 12, you got 30 in your remodel budget, right?
5: Correct.
3: And you've already given them some of that, right?
5: Yes, we've put down about 90% of our money already.
3: On work that isn't done?
5: Majority
3: oh,
5: of
3: boy.
5: It up front.
3: On work that's not done?
5: Well, it was to get everything kind of delivered and, yeah.
3: It don't take 90% to get it delivered. Oh, that's scary.
4: It is scary. I hope they meet your standards.
3: Yeah. So they have 27,000 of your 30.
5: Correct.
4: Oh boy. Okay.
3: Can't breathe. Okay. And right now you've just got a hole in the wall. No cabinets, no nothing.
5: Nothing.
3: Okay. Gulp. All right. So well, be careful how you talk to this contractor because he owns your butt. In terms of getting the other bids on the mold and stuff, but I would get some other bids just to say, I need to make sure we're safe and make sure our numbers are right because I think I'm losing my job. Just tell the contractor that and then get some other bids. And then you have how much in your emergency fund again?
4: 30.
3: So it's 30 and 30. The two numbers are both 30. Okay. And you need 12 of that, in addition, the way it's bid out today, to be able to finish the mold remediation and put the kitchen in.
5: Correct.
4: And just a question.
3: Which leaves you $18,000, and your husband makes how much?
4: $135,000.
3: Can you live on your husband's income when you get laid off if you hadn't gotten your new job yet?
5: Yeah.
4: I hope so. Okay, good.
3: All right.
4: Have you plugged that into a budget just to see what it looks like? Temporarily?
5: Yes.
4: Okay.
5: And
4: good.
5: It's scary. We have two kids in daycare, which is obviously not cheap. Mm-hmm. Our mortgage is about $2,500 a month.
3: They won't be there if you're not working.
4: Mm-hmm.
5: Yeah.
3: I mean, if you're sitting at home and we're living on his income,
4: yeah,
3: the kids are at home.
4: Yeah, take him out for a couple months, yeah.
3: So, all right. So here's thing one is get more bids and finish the kitchen. $12,000 or less. Okay, leaving you $18,000 and his $135,000 to live on when you get laid off. Thing two is go get a job right now as fast as you possibly can, making $120,000, and then quit and go, my group left. That's what my group did because we saw it coming. I mean, your group is not safe. That's some scary butt words right
4: scary.
3: There. Yeah, all right, so... there's something about that process that makes people think it's not going to happen to me.
4: Maybe it'll be everybody else but me.
3: Yeah.
4: No, so I'd be trying to get a job now while you have a job.
3: Get out of there
4: and your mentality
3: fast as
4: is
3: you
4: good.
3: Can, as and make more money somewhere uh-huh. else as fast as you can. Well, I'm not going to get severance. My severance is see you wouldn't want to be you.
4: Mm-hmm.
3: I'm done getting out of this place.

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5: Good evening. It's 7 o'clock. I'm ML Olson. This is Wood Radio News. Our top national story, President Trump is signing an executive order focused on childhood vaccine schedules. Speaking from the White House, Trump said the order would split the childhood MMR vaccine into three shots.
6: Effective immediately, my administration is recognizing gold standard childhood vaccine recommendations for only 11 core vaccinations against the most serious and dangerous diseases, along with the MMR, which hopefully will be split up.
5: The order would also push for all childhood immunizations to be administered at separate medical visits instead of one visit. COVID-19 and influenza vaccines are no longer being recommended for all young children. Our top local story, the thunderstorms that rumbled through the region last night caused thousands of power outages and did some damage to buildings in Allegan and Barry counties. Winds were clocked as high as 58 miles per hour there. Some areas, like Caledonia, had more than 4 inches of rain overnight. Wood TV 8 meteorologist Sarah Flynn says two more rounds of potentially severe weather are forecasted for tonight and tomorrow afternoon. She says there's a marginal risk for communities south of I-96.
7: We do have a chance for a few isolated showers this afternoon and a higher chance of finding ourselves in some thunderstorms as we move overnight.
5: Less than 1,000 power outages remain in the area. Gilda's Club Grand Rapids is preparing to host its 12th annual West Side Walk for Gilda's on September 26th. 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Participants will go on a 1.5-mile community walk through the west side of the city. 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Gilda's Club Marketing and Communications Specialist Sierra Bells tells us how you can register.
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5: Bell says nearly 500 people attended last year's West Side Walk for Gildas. They raised $250,000. 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
9: Quiet tonight, lows near 64. There is a chance we could see a few showers and storms. Most of these will be on the south side of Grand Rapids, down closer to Kalamazoo. As for Tuesday, 80 degrees. It'll be another humid day with a mix of sun and clouds. Expect a good chance of some afternoon showers and storms. Some of these could also be on the strong to severe side, like we saw on Monday. Be sure to have a way to receive weather alerts where you live. Wednesday, 82, partly cloudy, 20% chance of rain. Tracking West Michigan's weather, I'm Storm Teammate Chief Meteorologist Ellen Baca.
5: 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I'm Emma Olson on West Michigan's news, weather, and traffic station. 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
20: This at our headquarters where we do the show from. We're on the glass in the lobby, and generally speaking, there's 50 to 200 folks out here, closer to 50 today, watching the show. I think school's back in. And we've got a big lobby, big bookstore. We've got free homemade chocolate chip cookies and coffee for those visitors. And you can sit and watch the show. We do it from 1 to 4 Central Time every day, Monday through Friday. Also in that lobby is our debt-free stage. And guess who's on the stage? It's Kevin and Ashley. Hey, guys, how are you?
21: We're great. How are you?
20: Better than we deserve. Welcome. Where do you guys live?
22: We're from South Bend, Indiana.
20: South Bend. Very cool. And how much debt have you guys paid?
22: We paid off $30,000.
23: All right.
20: Cool. And how long did that take?
22: 12 months.
20: Good for you. That's quick. And your range of income during that time?
22: We started with $30,000 and we're at $65,000.
20: Wow. Way to go. What do y'all do for a living?
22: I'm an administrative assistant for a women's ministry.
21: Mm-hmm. And I'm a full-time seminary student, and then I also work part-time for the school.
20: Ah, very cool.
23: So how'd you pay off $30,000? Making $30,000.
22: Well, we lived in a family friend's basement, so that brought our rent down, and we just were on the same page, and we just knew that we wanted to pay off our debt, so we got a few extra part-time jobs. And just
20: But did you let Kevin eat at all?
22: Lots of
23: whatever soup. Was in the basement.
21: We had a lot of 15 bean soup.
20: 15 bean soup. Okay, well, that's not as much as a 20 bean soup. There we go. Wow, look at you guys. So, I mean, you really, you're acting like broke college kids.
23: Yeah.
20: Mm-hmm. To knock out this debt. What kind of debt was it?
22: $23,000 of it was student loans. Mm-hmm. $7,000 was a car.
20: Mm-hmm. Very cool. Okay, so now you're free and you're continuing in seminary.
21: Yep.
20: And you're continuing as an administrative assistant. Mm-hmm. And so the plan is to get out of seminary and go into be a pastor or what?
21: Yeah, so I'll graduate in about 2.5 years and then would be a pastor. And then I've also talked to the school about staying on there. So, but I'm willing to serve wherever God calls me. So Amen. Pastoral role would be great.
20: Good to be available. Good for you. And educated. Yep. There we go. Both. Very good. Congratulations. So what put you on this track? What made you decide to go all Ramsey?
21: Yeah, so finishing up college right after we got married, we had the debt and the car loan, and we were making payments and realized we were just making no progress. And we said, we're just never going to be done making these payments. And that was discouraging. And we had listened to Ramsey, the show, a little bit, and we just said we need to sit down and talk about this and figure out our money with a real plan. And so we got every dollar, and we were like, we're just going to go for it. And so we made our first budget because we said, someday we want to have a house, and mm-hmm. we want to have some things that we want, and that would be good for raising a family, and we want to go out on a date every once in a while. And so we made a budget and started doing it.
23: So okay. What about the friend's basement? Did they approach you, or you approached them?
21: We approached them. I had known them for a while and known that they'd housed some other people who were especially looking to go into ministry. So I just said, hey, we need somewhere cheap to live. Are you guys available? And they said yes. So that's where we started.
23: Well, there you go.
20: All right. Very cool. So is it cool to ask what they're charging you?
21: Well, we're actually not there anymore. So that was like the first step. We were there for a little less than a year.
20: Okay. That knocked the debt out.
23: So now we're out of the basement.
20: Now we're out of the basement.
21: Yeah.
20: Okay.
21: Yeah.
20: Good.
21: Yeah.
20: Ashley's happy.
21: Yeah. In a real apartment now.
20: Yeah. Right.
23: No more basement, no more bean soup. I love that for you.
20: Life is so much better. I like it. We're free. Okay. This does set you up, though. I mean, you guys really, you sacrificed at a time when things were already pretty lean because you're in school. And then on top of that, you sacrifice even more to go ahead and clear the debt so that when we can come out, we'll come out swinging, right? And there's a lot of stuff you'll be able to do now because you don't have this weighing you down. But it was kind of a an inopportune time to attack this, agreed?
21: Yeah.
20: But you both did. Ashley, did he have to talk you into it or did you talk him into it?
22: At first, I was a little bit hesitant. But it didn't take very much.
23: You're like, I'm committed to this.
22: Yeah.
20: All right, let's get rid of this mess and get it behind us. How's it feel to be 100% free?
21: It feels really great, Dave. it feels freeing, and we are able to save for a home now. And when I finish seminary, we know that we're going to be ready to move wherever God calls us to serve. So it feels very freeing.
20: You know, as a person of faith, as a fellow Christian, I've run into this a lot over the years of people who are serving one way or another. One of the places I run into is like people that young people that want to go on the mission field, but I've got $187,000 in student loan debt, you know. And well, you're not going on the mission field because you've already you already made that decision accidentally when you decided to go so far in debt you couldn't breathe. Because on the mission field, nobody's going to give to you to pay off your student loans. They'll give to you to eat. And maintain a household while you do mission work, but nobody's excited about supporting $187,000 of student loan debt. And so you really do get to live out in that setting. You mentioned twice wherever God calls me to serve, wherever God calls me to serve. You're living out that scripture where Jesus said, it's tough to serve two masters. You will love one and hate the other. And what that means, of course, you know, as a seminary student, is that you got to make a choice. And I got to pay the bank, or I got to go where I feel like God's calling me, and I can't go because I got to pay the bank. And so the borrower truly is slave to the lender. Then you can't listen to God's voice as clearly, or at least you can't respond to it as clearly as you can now that you've set yourself up in this situation. It's very cool. I'm very proud of you.
21: Thank you.
20: Who was cheering you on?
21: Parents and grandparents, mostly.
20: Really?
21: Yeah, they helped us out in any way they could, and they were just always there for us, and we did laundry at their house. So
23: that's fabulous.
21: Yeah.
20: Very cool. Good for y'all. Well done, well done. Well, we're proud of you. I know they're proud of you. Congratulations. And so how long before seminary's finished?
21: 2.5 years.
20: 2.5. I think you said that, but I want to make sure I heard it. Okay. Very good. And paid off $30,000 in 12 months making. All right, here we go. Kevin and Ashley, South Bend, Indiana, paid off $30,000 in 12 months, making anywhere from $30,000 to $65,000, and lived in the basement. Whatever it takes to get debt-free. Count it down. Let's hear a debt-free scream.
21: Ready? Three, two, one.
0: We're debt-free!
20: All right! Yeah! I love it. Well,
23: a major sacrifice.

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